0: in those preseason games. They now head into Dallas to take on the Stars in a massive start to their 2026-2027 season. The Blues have some new faces, some young faces in the lineup, as well as the Dallas Stars, who finished one of the best teams in the Western Conference last season, looking to get back into that Stanley Cup championship push this fresh season. We got lots to get into this evening as we lead you up the puck drop a little after 8 o'clock with Chris Kerber and Joe Vitale. We're going to talk about the rookie that will be making his NHL debut tonight, Adam Juracek. Hear from some of his teammates when we head inside the room. We've got our money line plays. That's back this season. And we're also going to hear from Jason Demers, former NHL defenseman, talking about the Blues' outlook. Jim Montgomery for our Boardwalk Hardwood Floors Coaches Show. We'll give you the line shift, the Toyota keys to the game, all leading up to puck drop against the Dallas Stars. But let's welcome in the one, the only, the great Joe Vitale to find out what's brewing tonight. And Joey V, there's just a different feel in the air, my man, with hockey officially back tonight.
1: Hey, Alex, what's going on? Hey, yeah, I'm excited. I am so excited about this year. There is such a fun energy and just atmosphere around this team, the aura around the locker room, the rink, the practice days, now the morning skate this morning. And, you know, Jim Montgomery said it best when we pulled him aside this morning. We said, what do you love about your team? And Alex, he said, I just love the youthful energy. Like, everyone is just so excited to come to the game. It is a very young team, but there is a lot of enthusiasm in these bodies, in their minds, in their emotions. We will see firsthand tonight and tomorrow how those emotions can stay in check. We will see if this very young, youthful, energetic team, according to Jim Montgomery, can really ride those waves of emotion, because I think we're going to see quite a bit here over the next 24 to 30 hours.
0: How much does that make a difference, Joe, having new faces, younger faces, fresh mindset, going into a season after a last couple of years that have been underwhelming for the team?
1: You know what? I think that it is great to have that energy. You know, I think you can never look past that. I think that, you know, with this young core, especially with Robert Thomas at the helm of it, you know, there does sense to be almost this youthful rawness to it all, where almost they're not thinking or overthinking things. You know, you see young players come into the league and they're almost so naive to not even understand, like, who they're playing against. I remember Justin Carboneau last year. You know, he was picking on some of the toughest guys in league. Why? Because he just doesn't know. You had that kind of youthful child in you where you just go out and just do your thing. I like to believe that this team kind of has a little bit of that, you know, where maybe they're going up against the Stars tonight and the Avalanche tomorrow. I don't think there's a team in the league that has a tougher start to the year than the St. Louis Blues. They've been waiting around. I mean, the league started on Tuesday. Heck, it's Friday, right? They haven't played a game yet. You know, like, the Edmonton Oilers already played two. They're already six periods into their season, and the Blues haven't even touched the start of the game yet. So, and Dallas is the same way, but my point is, now you have Dallas, now you got Colorado. With travel, with the altitude, this is going to be a big test. And I was talking to Colton about it this morning, and he said that's how we're looking at it. We're looking at it like a great test early in the season to kind of just see where we're at. So, we're going to see. I think if the Blues can figure out a way to manage things well early and, heck, go to that first intermission tied 0-0, that would be a win with how much energy and how big of a Dallas push they're going to see early on.
0: So, Joe, of course, they have emphasized getting off to a great start. It's been an underwhelming month of October in the last few seasons. The last four seasons, the Blues went 3-5 in October, 3-3-1 in October, 5-6 in October, and 3-6-2. So it's been 5 years since the Blues have had an above 500 record in the month of October. Does it need to be an above 500 record at the end of October for this team, Joe, or does it just need to be something close to a 500 record for them?
1: You know what? It can be 500, but it's got to be, to me, it's got to be 500 or better. You know, I say that because I was on TMA this morning and, you know, Tim McKernan asked me a pretty bold and upfront question. You know, where does this team fit in the playoff picture with how heavy this Central Division is? And he's not wrong. I mean, it is by, no, I shouldn't say by far, the Atlantic's pretty strong in a lot of ways. It is the best division in hockey. You know, you have Colorado and Dallas that are just juggernauts. And, you know, I think that Minnesota certainly has put themselves in that top tier by acquiring Quinn Hughes last year. I do believe they will eventually settle on a contract with him. And then, you know, Kirill Kaprizov is just a man amongst boys. They got him locked up long term. So Minnesota's got a wagon right now. And they got, maybe next to the Blues, the best goaltending tandem, in my opinion, in the National Hockey League. So those three teams are going to be good. So I bring up your question, Alex, because how important is it to come in October? Very important, because to me, it's really now St. Louis, Utah. You know, can you outduel Utah? That's where I think the Blues are. Not to say they're going head-to-head against Utah and they're going to constantly be watching Utah, but every point matters. But the key to me is, can you be better than Utah this year? Because that's that kind of middle of the pack. I think Winnipeg, with the Hellebuck situation, I think they're going to fall off. I just don't think Nashville or Chicago has the horses either. So I think that puts the Blues in a very interesting spot where I think they know it. They won't come out and say it, but they know that that's kind of what they're going to be battling up against. And you wrap all that up, catch-up hockey is hard in this league. Catch-up hockey in the Central Division, jeez. I mean, look what they did last year, Alex. You know, they put together a franchise stretch of wins in a row, and they still missed. That's how much catching up they had to do. And I mean, the record and what they did in that last 6 weeks of hockey, it's remarkable. And you look at the amount of ground you really make up, it's just not that much. So I think to start off on a good foot is important. I think to come out of the month of October above 500 is going to be super key. And not only that, but then you just got to keep the gas down. I mean, it's really one of those very, very difficult things. A lot's going to come down to the health. A lot's going to come down to goaltending and defending and basically winning these low-scoring games, because I really do believe that's what it's going to take.
0: So kind of going on that factor there, Joe, because, you know, I kind of find what you say interesting there. I don't know how you kind of view this playoff breakdown in the Western Conference. Look, it's the early, we're two games in for some of these teams. Some of these teams haven't even played a game. So you're really just kind of speculating at this point. But I am curious, when you look around, is it five Central Division teams and three Pacific teams that make the playoffs?
1: I do. Yeah, I do. You know, because to me, you know, the Pacific, I just think, again, it's so top heavy, you know, and I look at what the Edmonton Oilers continue to do. You know they're going to be there because they have, you know, two of the, maybe arguably the top five players in the world right now. You know, we saw the Seattle Kraken. I watched all that game last night against the Calgary Flames. They certainly look good early, but again, you're just one game in.
0: Yeah.
1: And I look at Vegas. I mean, to me, it's really Edmonton and Vegas' show in the Pacific. And then I think it's such a drop-off beyond that. It's no disrespect to the Pacific. I just, again, that's just kind of where I see things kind of panning out. With all that being said, yeah, I think it's a five-game, I think it's a five-team Central Division for those reasons, Alex. And like I said, if the Blues can kind of figure out a way to outduel maybe Utah, and you know, you got to make sure some of those sneaky teams like around Winnipeg, or God forbid, you know, Chicago makes a hard push, even though they had a sloppy start to the year, I do think that they are better than what they're showing. Yeah, I do believe this is going to still be a 5 Central, 3 Pacific at the end of it all.
0: You might call me crazy on this, Joe, but it's one of my bold predictions for this upcoming season. I actually have a feeling that the Blues and Utah finish above Minnesota in the standings.
1: Wow, that's a hot take.
0: And it's only because I look at Minnesota, they didn't address their center depth. Now, they could tomorrow make a trade for Dylan Larkin, who was booed in Detroit when they did the announcements earlier today.
1: Amazing, wasn't it?
0: It was wild to see. And I mean, he turned around and got off that bench the moment the screen cut away from him. So Minnesota can upgrade there. But to me, their team took a step back. They lost Zuccarello. They didn't upgrade their center depth. They also lost Tarasenko, who was secondary scoring for them. And now Brock Faber's going to be out an undefined amount of time with that broken skull fracture. And on top of all of that, if that Quinn Hughes contract extension doesn't happen, I do think that noise gets a little bit louder. So I kind of wonder if Minnesota takes a step back. I already assume Anaheim and LA are going to take a step back for how their off seasons have gone, Joe. So, man, to me, I kind of wonder if St. Louis and Utah can catch some steam early. I wonder if those two teams fight for third place or the top wild card and Minnesota falls back.
1: Yeah, you know, it's interesting. Yeah, I still go back to, I know that as a forward position, there are a little bit weak. I mean, listen, Erickson Ek is your top line center. I don't know if you're going to go super deep. I do think Billy Guerin is going to address that.
0: Right.
1: I just look at the way they're built defensively. I mean, you know, Wallstedt to me is just such a stud. I think he is still underrated, even though he had such a good year last year. He clearly now is their go-to guy. You know, I just look at, you know, what Quinn Hughes can do, and you know, their captain Jared Spurgeon. I mean, they have some big guys with Zach Bogosian on the back. I mean, I just think that they're built very well defensively, and they may lack a little star power on the offensive side, but you know, you look at all the way all those guys defend. I mean, they play 200-foot hockey, which is really what Billy Guerin and John Hines, the head coach, are really all about. So, yeah, they may lack a little bit You brought up Dylan Larkin. There's been some wild things around the league we'll get into a little bit later, but that have just really jumped off the page. I mean, it has been a wild start to

0: it really does just feel like the storylines we have now are going to shift very quickly with the Larkin, with the Hellebuck, with this Nikishin stuff that's been going on. So, I mean, stay tuned, because NHL just getting started isn't even just the storyline. It's going to be what happens with some of these teams moving forward. A couple more, Joe, I wanted to ask you about before we take a break, and we'll head inside the room in the next segment. Adam Juracek, you know, we didn't talk in the last preseason game about Juracek because he wasn't on the roster. And in that preseason game, Logan Mayhew gets injured. Then we find out he's going to be out for 8 weeks, which is a massive bummer for this team, because I thought he was one of the most noticeable players throughout preseason. But then they also find out they're without Tucker for 6 weeks. They claim Justin Barron on waivers, but they recall Adam Juracek, and he slots in tonight to play with Philip Broberg. You know, it's the first time the Blues have had a rookie defenseman start on their opening night roster since Vince Dunn. The difference with that is Vince Dunn played an entire season in the American Hockey League. This is some uncharted territory for the Blues in a really long time, and I'll be fascinated to see how it works and how Juracek looks.
1: I'm excited to see where they're going to spot him in. You know, like you mentioned, he's going to start the game with Broberg on that top pair. And, you know, I don't know if the Blues really have a top pair, bottom pair. I think everything's going to be so balanced. I think Greg Cronin's going to, he's going to pick and choose the right moments to put out the right pair, especially on the road, which can be a little difficult. But I think Adam, he's got this wild child attitude inside of him. Talked to him for a while this morning in his locker after the morning skate. He doesn't seem nervous. He doesn't seem bothered. He doesn't seem like he's not ready for this moment. He actually seems like he's got this healthy level of confidence and arrogance about him that I think is really awesome to see. So I say that because I don't think this moment's going to be too big for him. I think that the fact of having Broberg next to him as well is going to give him a level of comfort and satisfaction that he's got great support around him. And I think they're going to want him just to go out there and just do his thing. So clearly, I think he's one of the best prospects the Blues have had in their system for a while. He's dealt with some knee injuries throughout his young career, and I think he's feeling good. He's feeling healthy. They've really loved what they saw in the preseason. He is a player that is going to jump up in the rush. He is going to want to dance at the blue line. He plays this cowboy fearless style of game, which I think can really suit this team. I'm actually more excited to see how Philip Broberg is going to have to adjust his game, you know, Alex, because he's a gunslinger as well, where he likes to jump up and join the rush and stay in the offense. To me, I'm going to be keeping a close eye on Broberg. You know, is he more conservative now? Is he going to sit back a little bit more? Because if you got two wild cards on both sides, especially for a young kid making his NHL debut, you can really put each other on a really bad spot with a lot of odd man rushes. So I don't think there's a better partner for him in Broberg. He's so smart. He can take up so much room. He skates so well. And I know they're excited. They're excited to see him. He's got his mom and dad coming to the game. You know, it was a funny story. I'll get in maybe hockey's halftime, but he went from being in the minors in Springfield. He was actually in a U-Haul truck on the way to get his furniture in Springfield to kind of get settled into his apartment when he got the call. And a special teammate of his and roommate, which I'll get into at hockey's halftime, ended up bringing him in the U-Haul straight to the airport. So now he can make his NHL debut.
0: That's awesome, especially for a guy like Juracek. That was just so impressive in training camp and in preseason, but to get that call before the season even begins. And, you know, going back to what Steen said a couple of days ago, it's not like what they predicted. You know, they wanted him to start the season in the AHL and just stay down there because they had their defensemen set. And then, of course, you know, you can't plan for these types of things. And this is a massive opportunity. You know, Joe, I just got to thinking of this earlier this week. Man, if Juracek does step into the NHL and looks comfortable and just meshes well with everybody and adds that offense, that's 8 weeks of this guy getting NHL reps. There's a real possibility that Adam Juracek looks like he belongs and does not go back down to the American Hockey League.
1: Oh, there's no doubt about it. I mean, there is no doubt about it. I mean, this is an opportunity for him here, and it's going to take time. I think they are not in a rush. I think this is a situation where you wanted to see him get plenty of minutes as quickly as he could, and that's why he was sent down to the minors. But now, listen, an opportunity opens up, and he's not replacing, you know, Brandon Carlo. You know, they're not replacing someone on a bottom pair that can kill minutes. I think the fact that it was Logan Mayhew who got hurt, that is important for Adam Juracek, because they lost a right-handed shooting defenseman that likes to play on the offense and run a power play with a player just like that, just not as much experience. So who he's replacing really fills a hole for this team of different attributes and talents and skills, quite frankly, that now they've lost without Logan Mayhew. So, you know, if it's another defenseman that goes down, maybe it is a Rosen that they recall, and then they can play on that right or that left side. But the fact that it was Logan Mayhew, I think, played a huge role into why now Adam Juracek is here.

0: here. So we're going to see him on the power play a little bit here tonight. We're going to see him probably keep his game relatively simple early on. But he knows. He knows what he's up against. He knows that these teams are top-notch teams in the Central. I just talking to him, he just doesn't think too deeply into it, I don't think. I think he's just excited to go out there and play the game he's played his whole life in front of the families that he has brought here and start his NHL career here tonight. So I'm super excited for him.
1: I am too, man. I'm super excited to be back with the season with you, man. Great stuff as always. Rest the pipes, and we'll talk in a bit.
0: You got it, Alex. Thank you.
1: There you go. That's Joey V. That's our What's Brewing segment. We'll catch up with he and Curbs in about 20 minutes, not 12 minutes or so, as we'll get their first thoughts with the storylines of the game tonight. We got more to get into, though. Not only do we got to make our money line play for this one, but we're also going to head inside the room, talk more about Adam Juracek, hear from Juracek himself, a couple of his teammates, and his coach and GM, talking all about how he could impact this team this season. We'll head inside the room next. Alex Ferrario with you. 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

0: When you got a thoroughbred, you let him out of the stable.
1: You love when a head coach calls their top prospect that's making his NHL debut a thoroughbred. And that's what Jim Montgomery called Adam Juracek yesterday on the Fast Lane. Welcome back into our first Community Credit Union pregame show, powered by Scott Lee Heating Company and Urban Chestnut Brewing Company. So Adam Juracek making his NHL debut, a topic that I did not think we'd be discussing at the start of this season. But because of the injury to Logan Mailloux and to Tyler Tucker, Juracek is here. There were 10 defensemen taken in that 2024 NHL draft when the Blues selected Juracek 16th overall. Five of those 10 have already made their NHL debut. Lavushnov with the Chicago Blackhawks, Yakimchuk with the Ottawa Senators. You had Zane Parikh with the Calgary Flames, Sam Dickinson with the San Jose Sharks, Zeev Bouyam, who made it with the Minnesota Wild and now is playing with the Vancouver Canucks. And now you've got the sixth one in Adam Juracek. So a lot of expectations and hype for a top prospect. Here's Alexander Steen talking about the decision to call up Juracek because of the injuries.
2: What we like about him is he's excited to play hockey. I love the fact that he brings the same excitement both to the offensive side and the play without the puck. He's very eager to learn. It seems like he picks things up quickly. From the start of rookie camp, every day it felt like he was growing and not just getting more and more comfortable, but he was almost calming his play and just bringing out his strengths consistently. I thought he had a tremendous camp, so we're excited to see what he can do now.
1: So it's kind of uncharted waters for the Blues. I was looking back in the last, 15 years. This is the first time the Blues will be having a rookie defenseman make his NHL debut on opening night since Vince Dunn. He did it back in that 2017-2018 season, and I'd say he fared pretty darn well. Played 75 games for the Blues, played only two games with the Chicago Wolves, and Dunn had 5 goals, 24 points, and finished as a plus one, and then of course the next season had 12 goals, won the Stanley Cup with the St. Louis Blues. But the difference there is he played a full season in the minor leagues on top of 3 full seasons in juniors. Alex Pietrangelo, Colton Parayko, Kevin Shattenkirk, these are all other names that have popped up when you go back and look at them, but all of those players had experience in the minor leagues. Now, Juracek had a little experience in the playoffs last year, but it hasn't been a whole lot like some of these other names. So they're headed into some uncharted waters with a young guy like Adam Juracek, but the talent level is there. And here's his captain, Robert Thomas, talking about Juracek making his debut.
3: No, I mean, it's a really special night. I'm glad his family's in town to watch the first game. And, you know, there's not really much to say. He's a special player. He's got a lot of talent, and he's going to be really good in this league. And tonight's just about enjoying that moment. It's something you dream about.
1: Yeah, and the good news for the Blues is they've got a lot of protection for him. Carlo, Fowler, Broberg, Parayko, all of these guys are very experienced when it comes to playing in the National Hockey League. Somebody that's got experience of being a top prospect and making his NHL debut is Mason McTavish. Here's what McTavish believes Adam Juracek's going to be dealing with in his first game.
4: Time with the puck, you got to make your decisions fast. And for me, honestly, I think the thing that really helped me is just, you know, having great teammates to kind of support you. You know, you're such a young kid and you don't want to mess up, and it's hockey. Everybody's going to mess up. And, you know, I think as a team, just kind of lift him up and lift everybody up, not just him, but, you know, kind of promote to make plays and want to have the puck on your stick and not just throw it away.
1: All right, let's hear from the man himself, Adam Juracek, making his NHL debut tonight. First off, how he's feeling going into tonight's game?
5: Yeah, I expect I'm going to be some high emotions, but I feel pretty normal. I think it's going to hit maybe harder when it's going to be closer. But now I'm just feel like I'm doing my job, you know, and not thinking about it that much. It's still the same game, you know. Yeah, for sure. It's the dream when I was a kid, but yeah, gonna do my job and we'll see.
1: I'll say this: he sounds like a very calm individual going into his first NHL game, playing against the Dallas Stars. Another one from him, getting the chance to play tonight with Philip Broberg.
5: Yeah, it's great. You know, he's, I would say, one of the best defensemen in the league now, and I'm glad I can play with him. And I think he's going to make it easier to play with him. He's experienced, skating very well, and I think it's going to make easier to be with him in the first games. Yeah, he's talking to me a lot in the practices, every detail he's telling me. So, yeah, that's good for me. Like, he's teaching me stuff, so I think it's gonna work well together.
1: Final one from Adam Juracek, talking about the experience that he got from preseason this year and how it can play into his NHL debut.
5: Like, the preseason games are, like, almost, you know, it's like, well, it's not the NHL games, but, like, it's pretty close. So if I can, like, feel good at these games, I think it's gonna be good, like, in the league too. So, yeah, I learned, like, how the system works and how everyone else playing, and if you like understand the other players, like, it's like get the chemistry together, it's like easier. So yeah,
1: he's got the offensive ability. Jim Montgomery's putting him on the power play, and we get to see Juracek's debut tonight for St. Louis.
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1: That's right. The Money Line is officially back, which means Deeks and I are making our picks. Jordan, lead us off.
8: I'm going to go with Hofer making over 25 saves easy, but I'm also going to say easy. The top line gets your first Blues goal of the season.
1: Okay, I like that one. That plays into mine. I say we get 2 points from Robert Thomas. I say we see fewer than one goal in the first 10 minutes of this game and under 5.5. More pregame next.
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7: It's the National Hockey League. 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It's your St. Louis Blues pregame skate.
1: And Blues hockey is officially back, and that takes over tonight as the Blues officially open up their regular season with a matchup against the Dallas Stars. So Monday Night Hockey, welcome everyone into tonight's St. Louis Blues pregame skate alongside our producer Jordan Deacon. I'm Alex Ferrario. After the Blues ended their season missing the playoffs for the third time in the last five seasons, the Blues went into an offseason that became very active. They made trades at the draft. They selected two players at the draft. On top of all of that, made hockey trades. trades by bringing in Connor McMichael from the Washington Capitals, sending out Jordan Kyrou, bringing in Brandon Carlo, and then naming their 25th captain in franchise history, Robert Thomas. And all of that went into a preseason with lots of hype, lots of competition, and now enters the start of this season with new GM Alexander Steen and his team watching as the Blues look to get off to a red-hot start. Lots to get into tonight before the Blues drop the puck against the Dallas Stars. Jason Demers, former NHL defenseman, is going to join us for our reporter's notebook. We'll get his thoughts on the Blues' upcoming season and where he thinks they could finish in the Western Conference. We'll hear from the head coach, Jim Montgomery, for tonight's Boardwalk Hardwood Floors Coaches Show. I'll have the Toyota keys to the game. I'll have the Arch Key Solutions lines. And we'll hear a little from Robert Thomas before his first season as the captain of the St. Louis Blues. But let's start it off as we head out to Dallas and enter our Circa Sports broadcast booth and get tonight's storylines of the game with Chris Kerber and Joe Vitale.
14: All right, Alex, thank you very much. We get set for this one tonight. We are excited. It is game one of what is now 84 regular season games. And my goodness, is it starting off with a bang. Back-to-back games at Dallas, at Colorado. But, Joe, a long offseason for this team, and you can tell the St. Louis Blues are just kind of pumped up and excited to play one for real. You could feel that energy in the room this morning.
15: Well, you can, and, you know, getting back to your point about starting out with a bang, I don't think there's any team right now that's starting out with a bigger of a bang of an opening weekend like St. Louis is. You know, you're in Dallas tonight. You got to travel through the night to get to Colorado with the high altitude, and you got to take on the high-octane offense of Nathan MacKinnon and the bunch. So the next 24 to 48 hours is going to be a really great test for this team. And, Kerbs, you talked to the players this morning. I took Colton aside. I'm even talking to Adam Juracek, who has zero games of NHL experience. This is just a young team that is just so raw and so green in a lot of ways where they almost seem unfazed by the challenge ahead. They know the challenge ahead. They're excited about the challenge ahead, and there's no doubt about that. This is a great early test to see where their team's at, but you don't get the sense that it's going to be an overwhelming thing for them as they step onto the ice here tonight to start things off against the Dallas Stars. And, you know, we talked to Jim Montgomery this morning. You asked a question, what do you like about your team? And his answer was simple. I love the youthful energy. I like how guys show up every day. They're excited to play the game of hockey, and I'm really hoping that we see that in full effect here tonight.
14: Well, let's start with the youngster, Juracek. He's going to make his NHL debut coming up here in just a couple moments. He'll do that rookie lap. He had been sent down to the minor leagues to start the season, some asset management, but he was quickly recalled because of the long-term injuries to Tyler Tucker, out a minimum of 6 weeks, and Logan Mailloux, out a minimum of 8 weeks. So the youngster is going to get his chance to really step in a hurry.
15: Yeah, and he's excited. You know, it was a crazy week for him. You know, he had a great preseason. He really opened up a lot of eyes. You know, coming into the preseason, this was one of the Blues' best prospects, and he really showed. You know, he's a defenseman on the right side that can jump up in the rush. He can run a power play. He's not afraid to dance at the offensive blue line. He's a high-risk-reward player right now. There's a lot of growth to come, but this is going to be a great start for him. You know, you go back to being sent down after the preseason. You mentioned the asset management. He doesn't have to clear waivers. They hold on to a couple of the veteran guys that do. But Logan Mailloux goes down. So he goes from being in Springfield looking for a place to live to all of a sudden now being recalled. Logan Mailloux, of course, just dealt with a surgery that's going to keep him out around 7 to 8 weeks. So this could be a long stretch of hockey, potentially, for Adam Juracek. They're going to be taking this thing 1 week at a time. But, Kurz, what I love about him is as he enters into his NHL debut, his mom and dad are going to be here. They put him in a great spot. He's alongside Philip Broberg. You know, top pair, bottom pair. To me, there's really no top pair, bottom pair. They're going to manage these defensemen in different spots. So I don't want to get fixated on the fact that, geez, he's a top pair player. This is a lot of pressure. Let's just look at the fact that he is playing alongside one of the most responsible defensemen on this team and maybe in this division in Philip Broberg. So he's got really good support system around him. It is going to be one of the things as he steps on the ice right now to take his rookie lap all by himself. Wearing number, what is that,
14: 36?
15: 36 down there, Kerb. So there he is. Of course, he's getting some hoots and hollers from the fans as now Dallas decides to take the ice. But you're excited for him. It's a dream come true. Like I said, his parents are going to be in the building. And, you know, Paul Maurice said something about an NHL debut to a Florida Panther player a couple years ago. I'll never forget, and it's so true. This game for Adam, it's not really about Adam. It's not about his path, his journey to getting here. It's more about his parents. It's more about his coaches who helped him get to carpool. It's about his brother who was his support system, who's also in the National Hockey League. It's about the people that helped him get here. So I know he's feeling that. He's excited. And you certainly hope that this Blues team can give him the support around him, because this Dallas team, like we said, is a juggernaut. And they're going to come at him pretty quickly.
14: Well, the Blues, who have probably the best white road jerseys in the league, take the ice for warm-ups now. And you look down, Joe, you see a lot of different numbers, a lot of new faces that have to try to gel for this hockey team.
15: It's a great point. There's a lot of newness here. You know, I think the Blues certainly have had a summer of newness. I mean, you go from the very top of Alexander Steen, now your general manager. You have a new captain, Robert Thomas, the 25th captain in franchise history. So a whole new leadership group. Dylan Holloway's wearing an A on the road. That'll be consistent for the first half of the season. He'll join Colton Parayko. We'll see a couple captains in Broberg back at home, along with Jake Neighbors is the other one. So a lot of newness in the leadership group. And then just a lot of just newness from guys around the league. You know, Mason McTavish and McMichael, they're going to be on that second line with Buchnevich. I mean, that's two top six players that are brand new to this organization. You know, Ross Johnson, the big boy on the back end, that's going to certainly bring energy. And I'm excited to see, once again, Brandon Carlo, who's impressed. He'll be on that bottom pair there with Cam Fowler. You know, there's not maybe a better guy in the league right now as far as killing penalties. The numbers show for it as well, as far as his time on ice since he came into the league, you know, helping out with the kill and just adding some stability back there on the back end to really help out Joel Hofer. So, yes, a lot of newness, a lot of work, a lot of chemistry to be had. And Curbs, as we know it, you don't have a lot of time to waste, especially in the month of October. It has not been a favorable month for the St. Louis Blues, and I know they're looking to certainly get off to a much better start, and it starts here tonight.
14: Well, and the success really early on, when you look at how these other early season games have gone leading up to tonight, is you've seen a lot of chaotic, hyped-up hockey, which you would expect to see. But whatever teams can find their stride, get a couple lucky puck bounces along the way to get off to that good start, it could become critically important.
15: Well, I think it goes back to a little bit of the preseason. You know, it's been a shortened preseason. It's not an excuse for the better or for the worse. I think it just adds a little bit of the chaotic state of what we've seen so far. I mean, I'm looking at the Edmonton Oilers, who have allowed 13 goals in their first two games. I mean, it's just absolutely wild. You're seeing some of the breakdowns. You're seeing some saves that should be made that are not. You're seeing kind of lapses in judgment. You know, some of these veterans, you only allow two games. Some of them only got one game. So there is going to be a little bit of newness, and to me, that's exciting. Because for the St. Louis Blues, I think that if you're Dallas Stars or Colorado, you're looking at St. Louis as kind of the middle-of-the-pack team in the Central Division, and sometimes you can look past a team like St. Louis, especially this early. So if you can jump a team like Dallas and Colorado, especially in the first opening weekend where so many high hopes and expectations for both of these teams, maybe you jump up. Maybe you get that early save. Maybe you get that bounce on the power play, and all of a sudden, now Dallas gets frustrated. They can't find a way to get a puck past Joel Hofer, and that pressure kind of mounts. So, yes, you are hoping to grab one of these teams early, and I know this is a team in St. Louis that is excited about the challenge ahead.
14: Alex, the Blues are going to have their hands full here this evening. The Dallas Stars, with Wyatt Johnston and Robertson, have two guys that scored 45 goals last season. That's only happened three times that teammates have scored 45 or more goals in a season since the 97-98 year. And then, on top of that, you got Rantanen, who in the last three season openers has scored three or more points. That guy loves playing on day number one.
16: Life's so much difficult when you go up against a team like this. Guys, thank you so much. Looking forward to this one tonight as the Blues take on the Dallas Stars. A little nugget, I know some of our affiliates are having some audio issues, not hearing Curbs and Joey. We are going to fix that so that we're good to go at the beginning of this one for Puck Drop. But let's keep things rolling here with our pregame festivities. We will come back and hit our reporter's notebook. We'll hear from Blues, not former Blues defenseman, former NHL defenseman Jason Demers, as he's a part of the NHL Network crew. Had the chance to catch up with him earlier today on our flagship station, 101 ESPN, as we talked about the Blues projections this season, and we also got into where potentially a guy like Adam Juracek and Robert Thomas could fall at the end of the season. So stick around. Jason Demers, our reporter's notebook, comes your way next. Alex Ferrario with you. This is St. Louis Blues Hockey.
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0: Ferrario with you as the Blues drop the puck against the Dallas Stars tonight. The first of 84 this season for St. Louis, which just is such a weird thing to be saying, 84 games on the schedule this year. But that's the new look with this new CBA that went into play this offseason. But for the Blues, no tougher matchup than a Dallas Stars team that is always towards the top of the Western Conference. And this is only the second time, I should say, that the Blues have played the Dallas Stars in their season opener. And last time they played against them in the season opener, it was a 2-1 final score where the Blues lost in a shootout. So these games are always tight, and the Blues looking to make some noise in the early portion of the season. Let's get our reporter's notebook now and hear from former NHL defenseman Jason Demers on the NHL Network. Played for the Sharks, the Coyotes, many other teams in the National Hockey League. We got the chance to catch up with him earlier today on our flagship station, 101 ESPN. And we asked the question that I think a lot of people are going to be asking this year. How do you judge or grade the success of a season for the Blues? Is it team success, meaning make the playoffs or it's a failure? Or is it individual success of where you want the team to go?
1: I mean, I think it's got to be about the team success. And number one, happy to be here with you. So thanks for having me on this kind of beautiful morning. I mean, hockey's back in full force, and I'm excited, actually. I have the St. Louis Blues kind of earmarked as a team to watch this year. I know everybody kind of is a little unsure. They're a little bit more young on the young side, but I just love the talent they have up and down the lineup. I think if this center group, especially the St. Louis Blues, and that's where I'm judging, I think, the most, is their center group, because you got Robert Thomas, McTavish, Dvorsky, and Suter. I think this could be a very solid center group in the NHL, and they just need to kind of, you know, play to their skills and their capabilities and make sure that they're playing the right way. And I think the skill will take over, and if they're minding their details, I think this is definitely a team to watch. I have them making the playoffs this year.
0: So, Jason, of course, talking about their center depth, and one of the newer faces on that center line is now Mason McTavish. Of course, Mason acquired from the Anaheim Ducks at the draft, an underwhelming start to his career, but a former third overall draft pick that the Blues are hoping they can get into a new place, new set of scenery, and potentially take his career to the next level. The Blues have really been searching for that depth, that second line center that can lift the ceiling of their offense, and here's Demers' thoughts on McTavish.
1: I mean, you know, hugely. I think it's definitely a change of scenery. Sometimes things just don't fit, and it's tough, and it's hard to quantify why it doesn't work, and you think that every player should be happy in any team in the NHL, but sometimes the coach doesn't mesh with you. Your skill set might not be something that's compatible with the way the team's playing, and you know, I was a defenseman that I like to be in a more structured system than a free-flowing system, so sometimes man-on-man in the D-zone for me, I didn't love. I liked it being zone and structured and things like that. So sometimes players just play better in certain systems. And I think this is something that fits. This is a system and a team that fits Mason McTavish. And I just think having, you know, right now they got Connor McMichael next to him and Buchnevich. And I think that's just two very, very offensively gifted players. And I think it's two guys that will benefit from having Mason McTavish. And honestly, when you look down the center, the center depth-wise, it's so important and something to watch for the St. Louis Blues, because I think their weakest part of their team is probably their D-core. You know, I just think it's something that they got some older bodies back there, and they're kind of feeling out the pairings, and I just think you need a good center group to act as that third defenseman down there. And I think Mason McTavish has shown flashes of a very solid 200-foot game, and he just has to get back to that. You know, I think when Mason's really at his best is when he's hard on pucks. He's winning 50-50 puck battles. He's in the battle. He's not on the perimeter. And I think Anaheim may be that system of where it was a little bit more free-flowing and give a chance to get a chance. I think it maybe didn't work quite well for Mason. And I think this structure and this system with this coaching staff is going to work wonders for him.
0: So another guy that a lot of people are going to be focused on is, of course, Adam Juracek. We talked about him in our extended pregame, the rookie making his NHL debut. Here's Jason Demers' thought on a young player making his debut and the pressure that comes with it.
1: You know, honestly, a lot is your D partner. I think they have him with Cam Fowler, which, listen, there's not a better guy to kind of come into the NHL with, a guy that's played as long as he has and understands, you know, understands how to play with any partner. So it's really, I'm sure if I'm the coaching staff and I know, you know, this coaching staff for sure pulled them aside and said, listen, just take what's given you early on. You know, you're going to make some mistakes. You're going to make some good plays. You know, the season isn't won or lost in one shift. You know, it's a full game. You got to take baby steps, but just kind of listen, enjoy it. Enjoy being a part of this. Enjoy being here. You know, you deserve to be here regardless of injuries or not. It's just go out and play. And I think it's really sometimes we overcomplicate things as analysts or coaches when we're talking about these kids. It's like, hey, this is a game. Just go out and play. Fowler will take care of the rest for you, and he'll take care of you. And if I'm Fowler, I'm looking at him saying, hey, kid, just go do your thing, and I'll cover for your mistakes, make sure you're talking and you're in the right position when I need you. But he said, otherwise, just, you know, be an athlete, and I'll be there to pick up the pieces.
0: So that was Jason, of course, talking about Fowler. He didn't realize that it would be Broberg, but the same scenario can play for a guy like Philip Broberg, who played a lot with Logan Mayhew last season. Another area that Jim Montgomery has really emphasized this offseason and preseason and training camp was the special team, specifically the power play. They focused so much on the power play that two of the four preseason games, Jim Montgomery specifically built the lineup so he could see his number one power play unit and number two power play unit get some work. So here's Jason DeMare's thoughts on the importance of special teams early on in the season.
1: No, I mean, listen, every part is important, but, you know, I look at power play as, for me, you know, I was watching that game last night, you know, the San Jose Sharks and the Florida Panthers. It's all about team toughness. You know, power play is meant to be team toughness, because if somebody takes liberties with you or takes penalties, you got to make them pay, because it makes teams think. If you're, every time they take a penalty, it's in the back of their net. So for them, it's, you really make an opposition, you make a coaching staff think. And you know, you've always have those teams, and you played in the league, that before the game you'd say, hey guys, stay to the penalty box, because this team is potent on the power play. And that's an important thing, because then when teams are more nervous about putting you on the power play, they might not play as hard in the battle. They might be a little bit, you know, they're playing a little bit more of an honest game, and they're not cheating as much. And that's actually a good thing for you on the 5-on-5 side of things. And on the penalty kill, I mean, penalty kill is so important to me. It was one of my favorite things to do in the NHL, is jump over the boards to get on a penalty kill, and ensuring that a power play and another team doesn't score a goal. There's such a point of pride and emphasis. And it's not just that they're so important for a team in terms of wins and losses, but it's a privilege, you know, to be on the special team. So you got to take pride in it. You got to take pride in having a good power play and a good penalty kill. And I think, you know, coaching staffs really emphasize that. And I think it's good for young guys to understand that, like, it's an honor to be on the power play and or on the penalty kill. So you got to make sure you earn your stripes. And because it is so incredibly important, and it's such an important part of the game, and it really does decide wins and losses at such a high clip that, you know, you can't not but put a huge focus and emphasis on it.
0: So one more from Jason DeMers as we're talking about this Blues roster here on our reporter's notebook. Jason, we asked him earlier today just about seeing a young player or a new player like Robert Thomas take over the captaincy, and if there's any extra pressure that goes on to that if you're Robert Thomas.
1: Well, I think, listen, I think if there's a guy that's earned the captaincy, it's probably Robert Thomas, how long he's been around. You know, he's kind of, to me, he's like that. He's just that, he's that young, you know, he's that young old guy. You know, I feel like he's been in the league for a really long time, but he's still so young, right? So it's like, you know, for him, I think, you know, and in today's NHL, to have a guy at 27 be your captain, who's been there through kind of the ups and downs of this franchise. And listen, he's had some moments where we thought last year that he was getting traded, or the year before that. But I think he's halfway through his deal. I think he's a very underrated player in the NHL, just in terms of his two-way game. I think he might sometimes lean too much on the defensive side of the puck. But listen, I think you can't ask enough from a guy like Robert Thomas in terms of the way he takes ownership of this team and this franchise. So giving him the captaincy, I think, is a huge honor to him. I think it also, you know, might relax him a little bit, because you never know what's going on inside his head when there's, you know, so many rumors swirling around that he's going to get traded and where the franchise is going and what direction. And, you know, I'm sure that weighs on a guy, because it is, listen, you know, people might not realize it seems really easy when you're looking at a ticker on ESPN or you're looking anywhere and you see, oh, this guy got traded. Oh, cool. You know, my favorite player got traded. This guy sucks and he gets traded. But, you know, it's a human being that's moving his life and moving his family if he has one across country or somewhere else. So it weighs on you as a player. And even if you don't want to think about it, it's always in the back of your mind that those rumors are out there. So I'm sure it gave him a little bit of an exhale, and I expect him to come out of the gates absolutely humming this year.
0: Let's hope so for the Blues. Final one, Jason Demers, the Western Conference. You heard him mention he's got the Blues slated for a playoff spot. Here's his thoughts on where things end up this season.
1: Yeah, well, I think in the Central, it really is. I have five teams in the Central making it in the playoffs, and I only have three from the Pacific. And I just feel like the Central is just such a dogfight. And so, you know, they got to be one of those five teams. And, you know, I think they have the capability of doing it. I think the Wild take a step back. They look good in game one. And I thought Nashville was going to look a lot better than they did after this offseason. So I do have the Blues in the three or four position in the Central. So to me, that probably guarantees them in the playoffs. Listen, at the end of the day, I can make my projections, but it's up to those guys in the locker room. But when I'm doing my little fantasy numbers, you never know what can happen with injuries. And it is there is a human element and a randomness to it, as well as just putting names on a paper and seeing what happens. But I would call it a disappointment for the Blues if they don't make the playoffs this year. I just like what they have, you know. And you know what's great is no one's talked about them this offseason. It's been really quiet, other than, you know, people around St. Louis, and you haven't, you know, everybody's talking about Colorado, and they're talking about the Mammoths, and they're talking about the Wild and the Stars and the Roberts and stuff. And I think that's a perfect position for the St. Louis Blues to just calmly go about their business quietly and just kind of really surprised a lot of people. But yeah, I'm looking forward to watching this team. It's going to be exciting to watch them. And I mean, it's one of the buildings I hated playing in, but I love playing it because it was just gritty. It was gritty. It was tough to play in. Fans are right on top of you. And the teams are, you know, when the St. Louis Blues have a good team, I mean, I think the league's in such a good position. So yeah, that's what I expect from your Blues there this season.
0: That's once again Jason Demers of NHL Network, former NHL defenseman, talking about this Blues upcoming team. And that is our reporter's notebook. We'll take a break. We'll come back and we'll hear from the head coach, Jim Montgomery, with the Boardwalk Hardwood Floors Coaches Show. Alex Ferrario with you. This is St. Louis Blues Hockey.
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0: St. Louis Blues pregame skate. Alex Ferrario back with you as we do here now from the head coach Jim Montgomery. But before we do that, I wanted to welcome back in the voice of the Blues, Chris Kerb. We're going to hear from him and Joe in about 10 minutes or so for puck drop tonight. But Kerbs, I know you had the chance to just catch up one-on-one with Jim Montgomery today after the morning skate, and I know he was pretty optimistic about the season, but what was the vibe you got from him of how camp has gone and what he's looking forward to in this first game?
7: You know what I get? Well, you get the sense that they're all excited. I think the fact that the Blues were one of the teams that kind of had an extra few days was really helpful to them to get some systems and other things in place that maybe they didn't get to work on enough over the, you know, the 5 days they had without a game in camp. So you get the sense, Joe, or Alex, rather, that he's excited about it. And when I asked him specifically about the team, he talked about how it's youthful energy that he's most excited about, and I think he's going to have this team ready to go.
0: Awesome, Curbs. Appreciate the insight, sir. We'll hear from you in about 10 minutes with Joe Vitale for Puck Drop. Let's hear a little from Jim Montgomery. That conversation that Joe and Curbs had with Jim Montgomery was after Monty met with the media, and this was Jim Montgomery's answer to if he feels like his team is ready to go tonight.
8: You know, I've just liked how focused we've been. The last 3 days have been really good. I think the time in Austin, spending some time together, was very beneficial. Not so much physically, but I think mentally and socially. And then I think that, you know, there's clearly really impressed by our leadership core and really impressed by the excitement and energy our young guys are bringing.
0: Well, and that young guys, you know, you look around the roster and there's a decent amount of them. Yes, there's guys that have had experience like Holloway and Snuggerud and Mason McTavish, but there's also guys like Dalibor Dvorsky, who just played in his first full season. Theo Lindstein, who only played about 25 games for the Blues last year. And Adam Juracek, who's making his NHL debut. So here's his thoughts on the young guys going into their first NHL game.
8: Yeah, you can see, yes, you can. But you know what? Even Devo, even Theo, you know, there's a lot of guys right now. I mean, it's first game of the NHL season. It's awesome.
0: Anytime somebody asks me with the Blues and Stars, saying, like, what do you think is going to happen in this one? I can definitively say there's not going to be a whole lot of offense because Dallas and St. Louis just continuously play tight hockey games. But this was Jim Montgomery's answer to if he thinks tonight's going to be a high-scoring game.
8: You know, I don't know because every game is his own animal, but there's also been a lot of low event games, you know, the first couple especially. I think, did two not go 0-0 to overtime? Yeah, but it's been wild, you know, and I think that's a little bit of the 12-day training camp because you can't touch on everything, you know, so there's going to be holes to your game. And if you didn't touch on certain parts and they get exposed, I mean, your team doesn't know how to react, you know. So I like the short training camp, but at the same time, you can't, like, get opportunities to get reps at everything.
0: One of the biggest decisions that he and his staff had to make was after that fourth preseason game, and they knew that Mayu would be out for a long time. They had to bring up Adam Juracek. Where would they play Juracek? He's slated to play with Broberg tonight. Here was Jim Montgomery's thought process.
8: Again, I think Broberg did a great job last year bringing along Mayu. Mayu's just a really good player in the league now, and so that was the major thinking of it.
0: Well, and then the thought process on the power play, because all training camp, it was Broberg with the first power play unit, and Mayhew was on the second power play unit. Now, Fowler moves to the first power play unit, and Juracek will be the quarterback on the second power play unit.
8: Yeah, I just, you know, we got two guys hurt on the back end, and Broby has always been dominant 5-on-5 and on the penalty kill, and we know we're going to need him a lot in those areas, so it's just didn't want to give him too many minutes. That's what it came down to.
0: Final one from Jim Montgomery. And when it looks at his overall team, especially for a guy like Adam Juracek, not an easy matchup when you take on the Dallas Stars. But can he find a way to prepare Adam Juracek for the speed that he's about to see in tonight's game?
8: No, I don't think you can. But I think he can't wait for it. You know, he's someone that loves opportunity. And we'll see it tonight.
9: And I'm looking forward to watching and hearing how Adam Juracek does tonight against the Dallas Stars. Once again, that's our Boardwalk Hardwood Floor Coaches Show. 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
9: 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That's right, the defenseman, Evan Bouchard from Edmonton, has 4 goals leading the National Hockey League, as well as he's got 8 points leading the National Hockey League, and Connor McDavid's right behind him. So wouldn't you know it, that's just going to continue for the Blues. Here's your line shift tonight, brought to you by Arch Key Solutions. It'll be Holloway with Thomas and Snuggerud. It'll be Buchnevich with McTavish and McMichael. Neighbors with Dvorsky and Bergeron. Toropchenko with Suter and Johnson. Ross Johnston making his Blues debut tonight. Broberg with Juracek. Lindstein with Parayko, Fowler with Carlo, and then Joel Hofer will get the start in between the pipes. Let's hear a little from Robert Thomas, the Blues captain, making his season debut as the newest Blues captain, talking about wearing that letter C in his first game for St. Louis.
14: Yeah, it's special. It's a big honor and something I don't take lightly, and I'm really excited to, you know, today's the start of building something, and all the guys in here are really excited, and you know, it's not just about me, it's about, you know, there's a couple other guys that are gonna have the A for the first time, and young guys that are real good leaders. So there's a lot of us that are stepping in, really excited to turn the page and build something.
9: Finally, for this team with a lot of new faces on it, the team left on Monday to get to Dallas for team bonding. Here's Robert Thomas's thoughts on how the team bonding has gone.
14: Yeah, really good. You know, anytime you can get all the guys together just by themselves, you know, for 2-3 days, it's going to create a lot of good confidence going into the season, and yeah, really fortunate to be able to do it, and I think we really made the most of it.
9: Sir, Toyota keys to the game tonight for the Blues in their season opener, to me, is going to be finding that identity. I think some of the guys showcased it in preseason, guys like Dylan Peterson, who I know aren't here, but he did showcase that identity that the Blues are wanting to get to in terms of sticking up for each other and that toughness. They brought in Ross Johnston and Brandon Carlo for that toughness, and so the Blues are going to have to showcase that toughness early on in this one against the Dallas Stars. Stars. Dear Blues fans, come join our winning team. 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That'll do it for us. We will talk to you at intermission. Chris Kerber, Joe Vitale from Dallas. Game 1 of 84 comes your way next. This is St. Louis Blues Hockey.
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7: Tonight in Dallas, it's the dawn of a new season in the NHL for the St. Louis Blues. It's season number 59, and the Blues look to begin a quest to return to the playoffs and what will be a fun and grueling 84-game regular season. A lot of new faces, some old faces, some grizzled faces, and Colton Parayko on the verge of setting a franchise record. The team will turn to Joe Hofer for the season opener in goal tonight in Dallas. And can they gel to pick up their first win of a brand new season? From the American Airlines Center down in Dallas, Texas, it's the Blues. It's the Stars. Blues hockey is back. And St. Louis Blues hockey is on the air.
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7: Good evening, everybody. We welcome Texas, the American Airlines Center, and the St. Louis Blues tonight. Their season opening game against the Dallas Stars. These two teams meeting for the season opener for just the second time since the Dallas Stars moved down here from Minnesota. Well, the Blues, Joe Vitale, as we welcome everybody in, get set for a brand new season and a little bit of changing of the guard with your starting

0: Bennington would back it up as well. This is now Joel Hofer's team, and it's up to him now to continue to do what Jordan Bennington has done over the last half decade.
1: Joe, it's an off season of change. We'll get into that here in just a moment. But before we do, we'll take a real quick break and get everybody back here to the American Airlines Center. Back in a moment. This is St. Louis Blues Hockey.
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0: Selena Ray with the national anthem. Man, you could hear the Blues fans yelling Blues at the end of the national anthem, and there are a lot of them down here in Dallas. It's a packed house at the American Airlines Center, and Joe, prior to the break, we're saying an off-season of change. The Blues have some new faces. Getting them to gel quick is going to be really important.
1: Well, you know, new faces and big roles. You know, that's the key for me. We're not bringing in, you know, bottom forwards or bottom pair defenders necessarily. We're talking about a Mason McTavish on that second line anchoring in the middle. You know, a McMichael on that wing. You know, you have a Brandon Carlo on the back end that's going to be playing some massive and meaningful minutes here. So, veteran players that are established, that is the good news. And on the flip side of all that, Curbs, you also have a little real newness, which is, of course, an Adam Juracek, who looked like was going to begin his pro career down in the American Hockey League this year and most recently just got recalled because of the long-term injury for Logan Mailloux in his NHL debut. So, yes, you have newness, veteran players that have been around the league for a while that are just going to try to start to find some chemistry with this new organization. And then you got a young lad there on the back end that's going to be playing some top pair minutes with Philip Broberg, who's going to be introduced into the National Hockey League now.
0: Well, and when you look at the Blues' defensive injuries that they have, it does change the look of what this team has to do at the beginning of the year.
1: Well, it really does. I mean, listen, you know, one thing is certain. I know that Alexander Steen and Jim Montgomery, they wanted to find some veteran presence on that bottom pair, something they haven't had in a couple years. When I'm talking about two guys on that bottom pair, you had Ryan Suter, but he was with Tyler Tucker 2 years ago. And then you had Tucker and Logan Mailloux, two very young, raw, green defenders on the bottom pair last year. I think what they have found is without that solidified veteran presence on that bottom pair, everyone's got to sort themselves out a little bit differently. You have to maximize the minutes out of your top pair guys. I really like the fact that now Greg Cronin, who's going to be running the defenseman, has a much more balanced approach, and you know, you just have confidence knowing you can put those guys out there in Fowler and Carlo, knowing they're going to do a job.
0: Faceoff coming at center ice. Pugh Suter is going to take the opening draw for the St. Louis Blues. Huru is going to take the faceoff for the Dallas Stars. Suter, Toropchenko out on the ice for the St. Louis Blues to start things off. Pavel Buchnevich on the one side as well, and the opening faceoff is taken. One, the Dallas Stars win it, and we're underway. The 2026-2027 hockey season has begun. Stars from the right to the left. Skated into the Blues zone. Steal to Ben, and he pumps it just wide of the net. The puck comes to the near side, wearing number 49.

0: line is Ross Johnston. He gets the puck back for the Blues, and out of the zone they come. And are the Stars in on the far wing. Toropchenko circles the net with a puck to the near side. Turns and tries to shoot it. Blocked away by Esa Lindell. Steele drops it off. Both teams will start making their first changes of the hockey game. And the Blues snap it forward. From Brandon Carlo, wearing number 25, the newcomer the Blues acquired from Toronto. Cleared it out. Back to get it in his zone end, though, is going to be Fowler as he's chased by Robertson. Hicks gets a piece of the puck, and it goes over to Haskin in far corner. Out of the near side, touched by Harley, then jabbed at by Robert Thomas. Out on the line with Holloway and Snuggerud. This line was hot the final third of the season a year ago. Gets it to the middle, missing Holloway. Harley intercepts and skates out for Dallas. To Robertson, left wing, into the Blues zone. Drag shoots, and that shot blocked away by Colton Parayko, playing in game number 801 of his NHL career. Too shy of Barrett Jackman. Parayko to the front. They shoot. They score! Welcome to the Blues. Mason McTavish off a shot from Parayko finds the rebound. And the Blues, 1 minute and 34 seconds into the hockey game, take a 1-0 lead.
1: Wow, and this is why you bring Mason McTavish to your organization. His ability to get to the front of the net, and that's this whole play. Colton Parayko does a great job jumping up in the rush. His shot actually gets blocked by the Dallas defender, and it's just kind of squirting around there and spinning right on top of the blue paint. And Mason McTavish is just parked on the opposite side of Jake Oettinger, and he stops on a dime as that shot gets released from Colton. Most forwards, I'm telling you, Curbs, especially those summer habits, they end up just kind of peeling away into the corner and skating right past the front of the net. And his very first shift with the St. Louis Blues, McTavish is on the board.
0: Something they tried to accomplish in both the acquisition of McMichael and McTavish. These guys that are willing to go to the boards and fight for the puck, guys that are willing to go to the middle of the ice to shoot it.
1: Well, exactly. You know, he's got such a big body. And Jim Montgomery, he's talked about him all preseason, just how thick he is. He's a hard fella to move from the front of that blue paint. So it's great to see him get rewarded from the area that the Blues certainly need to improve on this season.
0: Blues on top of the Dallas Stars, 1-0. McTavish, a minute 34 into his new tenure with the Blues, gets the first. The puck cleared by Hofer. Held on long again, but they couldn't get it out. Bischel's going to fire it wide. Over to Fowler on the far corner. Fans on it, but he got it out. Buchnevich is at center. And the puck comes to the near side. All the way across to reach for it is Carlo. Now up to Jonathan Berggren. He'll dump it in, and the Stars will pick it up. Kivi Ranta on a back, dumps it in. They go all the way down with it. That's icing. And we're 2 minutes and 37 seconds into the hockey game down here in Dallas.
1: Well, I talked to Jonathan Berggren this morning. I said, I hope you save some for the regular season. You know, he had the two goals in the preseason, some beauties too, including one in this building actually, Curbs, in their second preseason game right out of this corner to our right. He's been a great player, and to me, a player that really established himself in camp as earning his spot and his role in this opening night on this third line.
0: Blues win the faceoff in the Dallas zone. They get it to Parayko. Down the right wing. Neighbors all the way across to the far point they go. That's Theo Lindstein. Plays it to the near side. Parayko with a shot attempt. That's blocked wide of the net. Berggren will jam it to the near wing. Dallas will be the first to it. Parayko with a great step up. Kept it in the zone as Oscar Beck will get it out of the corner and fire it over to Tyler Myers, and it's cleared out. Dvorsky's going to drift back to his own end to play it. Drops it off to his defense. The Blues make the forward change. Parayko on the puck, steers it over to Holloway. And through the neutral zone with a 1-0 lead. Holloway dumps it in. It's coming around off the stick of Snuggerud. His backhand pass to the middle blocked. Stars clear off the wall. Jiříček steps up to hold it in. Gets some help from his defense partner, Philip Broberg. They like the way Broberg helped bring Mayhew along last year. Jiříček and Broberg are pairing here to open up the season. Stars go down low, broken up by Holloway. Over to the far wing. Nils Lundqvist into middle it goes, and that's knocked away by the Blues defense. Thomas will skate to center and dump it into the star zone.
1: Yeah, it's going to be interesting to see how Philip Broberg adjusts in his game here tonight. He was a player curves all preseason, even last year, jumping up in the rush. He loves to get in the offense, but not with Juracek. It'll be interesting to see if he plays a little bit more conservatively here.
0: Rope hints. Grabs a puck as that puck gets cleared out. Rope becoming such a key piece to this Stars team and one of six different players from Finland that Dallas has on their roster. Harley comes to center with it. They bounce it over the St. Louis line. Broken up by Parayko Manor. Now that's Carlo, actually, 25. Over to Fowler on the far wing. He'll dump it down into the corner. Harley's going to get there for Dallas. To the far wing they go, and here's their star defenseman, Miro Heiskanen, bringing it out to the neutral zone. He lost it. Parayko jumps it up the ice. Goes over the line with it, but Buchnevich was offside. With 15:07 to go in the first, play is stopped, and the Blues have a 1-0 lead.
1: Well, I tell you one thing. What's been very obvious is that the Blues have not been shy about jumping into this game. They're not testing the water. They're going. And to me, the place that it really is apparent is the defenseman jumping up and pinching in the offensive zone. We saw Parayko keeping in twice. We also saw even Juracek in his NHL debut getting aggressive. There's layers behind him. Everyone's supporting around as now the Dallas Stars go to commit an icing here. But to me, that's where so much of this new blue team, we're going to see it. And other teams are going to adjust. They're going to have to recognize what St. Louis is doing. They're going to make adjustments. So St. Louis is going to have to continue to make adjustments. But the one area that we saw in preseason, right now we're seeing just 6 minutes in, is the Blues defenseman being active and jumping down all the way to the hash marks to keep this offensive zone play alive.
0: Offensive zone draw. Thomas's line. They lose the faceoff to the far side. With Bischel and Tyler Myers on the ice, the Dallas Stars have two massive defensemen along the blue line right now. There's Tyler Myers. He'll dump it in. He's 6'8". It comes around to the near side where Bischel's going to try to defend. He's 6'7". The Blues break it in over the line. Go the other way. Holloway fanned on a shot. He keeps the puck. Looks to the middle. It's blocked back to him. Now Snuggerud over to Juracek. Shooting, and that one wide, blocked away from Bischel, cleared out. Broberg gets to it. To Juracek, wheeling it in. Down low to Snuggerud. Fires, and a save. Ottinger, rebound, tense from out high. Neighbors had it deflect away. Juracek steps up and goes down low with it, and the Stars will grab it as Lindell goes behind his net.
1: Yeah, I know it's early, but doesn't Adam Juracek, he looks like a player that's been in the league for a couple years. He looks so comfortable.
0: Stars short hop it. Look out! Hofer turned it over, and he got back to make the save. Couple of yippy plays with the puck that you don't typically see from a Blues goaltender.
1: No, and he's out once again playing it. He's never going to get discouraged by it, but that turnover right there, curves almost cost him.
0: Bergeron to the middle, shooting it wide of the goal. On the pinch was Broberg, and Bergeron back to get it. Near wing, looking for Buchnevich. They find Brandon Carlo instead. Buchnevich goes behind the net. Bergeron comes out of the corner on the near side with it. And reverses behind the goal. Buchnevich cycles around. Going back door with it. Pinching down low is Fowler. And holy smokes, the Blues defensemen have been active here in the first 7 minutes. A rink-wide pass now to the near side. McMichael's shot went wide. To the blue line. Block it away, the shot from Fowler. Here's McMichael to Fowler. Fowler shooting it, and that's blocked in front by Foxa. Back to Fowler at the line. Long one again. Blocked again by the stick of Foxa. Winning it off the wall is McTavish. Now to McMichael. Trying to go to the middle with it. He missed his man, and that one deflected past Kivi Ranta out of the zone. Fowler comes right back over the line with it. McTavish looking in front for Buchnevich. That's blocked away. This line has been playing together since the opening of camp. They only had the one preseason game, though, in Chicago to work out the kinks. Toropchenko's onto the puck. And the Blues with some quick tape-to-tape passes come to the near side. Parayko checked into by Ruru, and they drive it in, and Parayko steps up and wins it back. Puts it to the corner. Stars are there. They get it out to Steele at center. And Harley dumps it into the Blues zone. Dallas was offside. They've got a tag up. Blues with a free chance to clear. 8 minutes gone, opening period. McTavish from Pareko, a minute 34 in. As the Blues on top, 1-0. And it is a sold-out packed house here at the American Airlines Center. Holloway's into the zone with it. Pass to Thomas behind the net. Tried to go rink wide on the back end. Unable to get it all the way down was Hintz. Blues get it back, and Holloway fell down. But there's Jiříček in the middle to Holloway, and his shot was Snuggerud blocked in front. Blues battle. Driving the middle was Jiříček. And look at him go at the side of the net, poking and jabbing and trying to get at Bischel. And a young man came out to make his NHL debut tonight.
1: Boy, he has not tested the water, has he? He has jumped in completely. What a pass down low moments earlier. And then he goes right to the net after he gets his first recorded shot on goal in the National Hockey League. What a great start. Great pace this game. The Blues are buzzing with 11:22 to go here in this first period. Up 1-0. Back in a moment.
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1: Well, welcome you back to the American Airlines Center and the Circus Sports broadcast booth here with Chris Kerber, and a great start to this game. 11:22 to go in the first period. Blues up one. Mason McTavish in his very first shift as a St. Louis Blue. He is officially now on the board, and I tell you what, Curbs, the Blues have done nothing but take that opening goal and grab that momentum and run with it. That last sequence shift there, with the second line of McTavish, Buchnevich, McMichael, they spent about 30 to 40 seconds in the offensive zone. Dallas Stars were just looking for answers. They were completely gassed, and just a great start here for St. Louis.
0: Another offensive zone faceoff for the Thomas line. They win the draw. Robert Rims at far side. There's Broberg. He takes a hit from Hintz. They dump it to the middle. Stars intercept. Robertson clears to center. Hintz couldn't get it in. And Thomas sends it to the bench side, over to Holloway in the middle to Snuggerud, and right on, Ottinger the save. Robertson will clear to center. Hintz skates it into the blue zone. Jiříček cuts over to help out, and he takes it behind the net. Waits for his forwards to change. Adam Jiříček, 20-year-old, he's 6'3", he's from the Czech Republic. 16th overall pick for the Blues in the 2024 draft. Blues get it out of the zone, and it's knocked back to the Dallas line. Stars start from there. Wyatt Johnston on the near wing, looking for the trailer, and what a stick by Jiříček.
1: Yeah, he just stopped on a dime right at that hash mark, didn't he?
0: Ritz-Kovian in. Johnston shooting, and a pad save. Hofer. Not a Lindell. At the line for the Stars. Over to Lundqvist. Sliding Hofer steers that puck into the corner. Dvorsky will get it out. They send it ahead to Neighbors. Deflected it in, and the Stars right back out. Ritz-Kovian and Carlo tie each other up. Fowler rims it to the far wing, and the Blues will clear the zone. Halfway through the opening period of the season, Blues and Dallas Stars. First of four regular season meetings between these two teams. The next one's going to come at the end of November in St. Louis. Dallas will get it in over the line on the right side, and a long shot ripped on by Artuhuru. Hofer will make you the stop. And there's 9:36 to go in the first period. 1-0 Blues, McTavish from Pareco. We'll bring you back to Dallas in a moment. This is St. Louis Blues Hockey.
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1: Welcome you back to the Circa Sports broadcast booth. We're up here, and way up here in American Airlines Center. Beautiful packed building here as the Stars take on the Blues in the season opener. 1-0 St. Louis, courtesy of Mason McTavish. And Jim Montgomery spoke to us this morning. He said what he loves about this team is they're a youthful but energetic group. They have awesome enthusiasm. They are like a bunch of kids coming to the rink every single day. You never know how that tone's going to shift when the puck drops and you get kind of punched in the mouth. But just over 10 minutes into this one, you see the youthful energy. You see players are excited about playing and unafraid to make mistakes.
0: McTavish from Pareco and Snuggerud opened the scoring a minute 34 in. It's been even strength hockey with 9.5 to go in the first. 1-0 Blues. Blues cleared the puck out to the neutral zone. Stars go to get it. Harley over to Haskinen. Suter with a good check on the far wing. The Dallas Stars will dump it right back down into the corner. Rantanen couldn't get it to the front. Johnston unable to clear it. Harley to the middle. Johnston got a piece of it. And Johnston will, that's Wyatt Johnston. Two Johnstons, unrelated, out on the ice right now. One for the Stars. And in this one, Ross for the Blues. Shoots it low and wide of the net as Broberg drives the middle. Bouncing puck, fanned on at the line by Holloway, and it's out to center.
1: Well, the fourth line did a heck of a job there. You look at the way the Dallas Stars, they had the last change here at home, and they put out that top line with Rantanen against the fourth line of St. Louis, and they're going to see a bunch of those matchups throughout this weekend.
0: Good move up the ice. Thomas sends it in. The Blues end up offside. 8.5 to go here in the opening period of play. 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
1: And we mentioned the fourth line matchup on a top line in Dallas here moments ago, and they did a great job. And a big part of that's going to be the fact that Jim Montgomery's used now. Pugh Suter is going to be a fourth line center, just such a responsible two-way center that is always in the right position. Now we got Torpchenko, another great two-way center to help out Ross Johnson.
0: It's been even strength hockey. There's still 8:18 to go in the first, and the Blues have had 17 shot attempts already in this first period.
1: They're not wasting any time, are they? You know, the biggest thing we mentioned earlier, worth noting again, though, it's been the Blues defensemen. They are so active and jumping up in the rush right now.
0: In the middle, Thomas drives towards the net, and it's knocked away. Snuggerud strips it back, fires it on, and Ottinger in and out of the glove it goes. Holloway is going to get it back. Thomas to Snuggerud, and that shot is blocked. Comes back to Thomas on the near wing. If this line can lead the Blues in offensive zone takeaways, Holy smokes, will they be good?
1: Well, it was a question that Jim Montgomery answered earlier in preseason. You know, where does this line stack up as far as maybe the best lines you ever coached? And he said it's simple. If they win 50-50 battles in the Ozone, it could be one of the best.
0: Dallas breaks it out from their own end. The Blues and the great looking Road Whites. I know I'm biased. I think they're the best Road Whites of any team in the league. McTavish with McMichael along the wall. Jiříček pinch. They go to the far wing. Myers will clear for the Dallas Stars. And the big veteran defenseman dumps it into the Blues zone. And here comes Broberg. 81 games for Broberg last season. The Blues get it into the middle. Shoot it on! That's Dvorsky. Ottinger at the top of the crease. He'll make the save.
1: Yeah, great early chance here for Dalibor Dvorsky, who's in the middle of the ice. It's actually a D-to-D pass that Jonathan Berggren, he picks off. Dallas is moving back. You have the defender going D-to-D. It's hardly going D-to-D to Haskinen. You're going to see Jonathan Berggren. He just gets a stick in the lane. It's such a great, sneaky play for Berggren. He barely gets a piece of it, but that sets up Dvorsky and Ottinger right on top of the blue paint. That's a big save in this part of the game.
0: Carlo from his own end, off a clear by the Stars. Brings it to Jake Neighbors. Sends it right back to Brandon Carlo. Carlo was playing for the Boston Bruins when he broke into the NHL. He played for Boston in that 2019 Stanley Cup Final. Dallas will clear it out. The puck's going to roll, so no icing. Carlo will move it around to Berggren. Harley just steps up and drills him. Great forecheck there by Harley, but Berggren right back to his feet, clears it out of the zone.
1: Yeah, great second effort by Berggren. He gets knocked down, like you mentioned. Heavy hit from Harley. Right back to his feet, and he's the one that gets it out of the zone.
0: Haskinen goes to Ben. Ben's over the line, near wing. Chased around by Parayko. Far point they go, and it comes to the near side for Lindell. Send it down into the corner. Ben looking, finds Steele. He caught it, scooped it, shot it wide. Quick chance, shot on, and Hofer will make the save with Huru right in front. And the Blues get it back and clear it out. Lindstein leads the charge. Two defensemen rushing up the ice with Snuggerud to lead that rush. They turn it over in the corner, and Dallas will get it to the near side. Lindell's going to dump it down and in. Hofer knocks it down off the glass. Plays it to the far wing, and an outlet pass goes too far for Pugh Suter. Suter onto the puck back in his own end. Now goes over to the far corner to Broberg. Outlet pass. Ends up behind Ross Johnston in his first game as a Blue. The Blues signed him as a free agent. They chip it forward to Toropchenko. Now to Johnston in the corner. Signed a 3-year contract. Coming to the Blues from Anaheim. Sagan, his first game since December of last year, recovering from an ACL tear. He digs in for the Stars. They go to the far wing, and there's McTavish with a check. Into the middle, puts the backhand on gloves. Save Ottinger.
1: Well, even that play right there for Mason McTavish in the far side corner, you think he's going to creep up the wall. He just bends himself right into the inside and takes it right to the cage for another great shot on net. And the Blues continue to buzz along. 1-0 St. Louis, 4:34 to go in the first. Back in a moment. This is St. Louis.
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1: Well, we welcome you back to the American Airlines Center. We're here in the Circus Sports broadcast booth. Joe Vitale alongside Chris Kerber. It's 1-0 St. Louis. Mason McTavish on the board. 4:34 to go here in the first period. And we haven't seen any special teams. Curbs, you mentioned it just moments ago, and I think St. Louis is okay with that. You know, based off how special teams went in the preseason, I think it's something that really takes chemistry, lots of reps, and 5-on-5 has been suiting them pretty well.
0: Blues shoot it off the draw. Ottinger has to make a save. Broberg skates along the blue line, kept the puck in, and now down the near wing. It's taken down by Steele, no hand up by the ref, and the Stars clear the zone. With 4:20 to go in the first period, the Blues have 11 different players already with at least one shot attempt in the game. Puck over to Neighbors. Down to the corner, Dvorsky. Takes a hit. Stars come off the wall with it. Huru to the line, got it out. Broberg, good step up and took it right away from Steele.
1: Yeah, I tell you, these defenders for St. Louis, they're just not allowing Dallas easy exits. Even right there, when Dallas does make a breakout, Broberg's right in their face and takes that puck and intercepts it, and now the Blues going the other way.
0: Thomas dumps it to himself in the offensive zone. Puts it behind the net. Snuggerud and Holloway to get it on the near side. Back to Thomas out of the corner. Looks for Snuggerud to Holloway. They just missed each other. And that puck cleared out by the Stars.
1: Yeah, this top line, they're close. We've seen a couple passes from Thomas. Just missed Snuggerud in front.
0: They tried to bring it in again. Deflected down to the corner. Holloway flying in on the check. Thomas wins the wall battle against Harley. Then Thomas off the wall to the middle of the ice with it. Haskinen strips it away. Thomas slapping at him. And the puck out to Ritz-Kovian, not a Rantanen. Back to Ritz-Kovian, and Holloway with a back check and intercepts at the line. Drops it off to his defense, and Fowler there for the Blues. 3 minutes to go in the first. 1-0 St. Louis. McMichael up ice with it for the Blues. Stars go to rim and around. It hits off the glass, goes out of play. And we'll have an offensive zone faceoff to the left side of Ottinger with 2:49 to go in the period.
1: Well, you just mentioned it, but Dylan Holloway on the back check, he takes away a pass east-west to Rantanen. You know, this is what makes this top line very special for St. Louis. Not only are they going to get the chances in the offensive zone, but all three of those guys are so committed to the defensive side. Dylan Holloway works his tail off to get back and intercept that pass.
0: Another good faceoff win for the Blues. The puck to Parayko. Rolls it into the far corner. Buchnevich there, but Hintz is able to pull it away. Out to Bischel. They got the line, but the Stars are offside. Roope Hintz couldn't drag his foot back far enough. And a neutral zone draw now coming up.
1: Yeah, well, you hear the boos. You're hearing this crowd. You know, you can feel the energy shift. They're starting to get a little impatient. It was a rowdy group. Dallas comes out. They announce their starting lineup. They've introduced all the players and coaches. It was a lot of energy in this building. That Mason McTavish goal really has put a lot of silence here. But again, to Blues' credit, they have really done a great job just not allowing Dallas' fans back into this game. We still got 2:36 to go. To me, the big key right now for St. Louis, get to this intermission, holding on to that lead.
0: Blues out shooting the Stars. 8 shots on goal to 5. Have the 1-0 lead. St. Louis will get it up ice. In and just ahead of Buchnevich. Racing up ice was Nils Lundqvist for the Stars to win the icing whistle.
1: You know, to me, this is still that wild card line we just don't know enough about. It's the McTavish between the newcomer McMichael and then Pavel Buchnevich. You know, these are the three that I even asked Jim Montgomery this morning. He took an extra second to really answer the question because I think there's just a lot of just unknowns. But certainly they're off to a great start here tonight.
0: Stars win the draw. They've won the majority of the faceoffs to get it to the line. Harley with a shot deflected off Rantanen. Hofer there to make the save. 6 clean sheets for Hofer last year. second most of any goalie in the NHL. Ilya Sorokin had one more. He had seven. Dallas will get it over the line. Blues defense of Carlo and Fowler deny it. Now it's rolled back in, and Rantanen's going to get around Fowler, draw the penalty. And the Dallas Stars, who were unreal on the power play last year at 28.6%, are going to get the first power play of the hockey game with a minute 51 to go in the first. Fowler to the box for holding.
16: Looks like Rooney's mic's not working, but it was holding. You're right, Kerbs. Yeah, it looks like Cam Fowler, he just misplayed that puck. Rantanen got a poke on it, and Dallas is going to go to the power play with 1:51 to go here in the second period. You know, this was the one area that can really disturb the flow of this game, not only because it's been so good 5-on-5 for St. Louis, but like you mentioned, their power play last year ranked second. You mentioned the numbers, was second best in the league. This is an area that can hurt St. Louis.
0: 27 power play goals for Wyatt Johnston last year. Here's Robertson as the Stars go to work on the power play. Long shot through some traffic, backhanded on, and Hofer makes the save. Blues on a Rottler Pest Solutions penalty kill. Haskinen, far wing, Rantanen. Down into the corner. Back to Rantanen, now to the far wing from Hintz, near side to Robertson. They go back and forth. Robertson behind the goal. Rantanen again, now to Robertson. And behind the net to Rantanen again, far wing. Quick shot from Hintz, blocked. And then off the glass it goes, out of the zone. Blues allowed just one power play through the four preseason games.
17: 1 minute remaining in the first period.
0: Good strip away by Buchnevich. He'll clear ahead to Pugh Suter. Dumps it right on net. Ottinger will play it to the middle. And it's Robertson coming the other way. Hintz with a minute to go in the period. Fires it on, and Hofer makes the save, hugging the near post.
16: Man, I love that play for Pugh Suter there. He's on a one-on-two. He's got no help around him. He's got two defenders in front of him. He just kind of makes a little chip play. Kind of puts a little bounce and a little wobble underneath that puck. It hits Ottinger goofy where he can't control the rebound, and then Suter jumps right past the defender. He almost gets a second opportunity, and then Dallas just comes back the other way, and Robertson with a great shot on the short side, and Joel Hofer, he was kind of awkwardly in his own net there, ends up making that good save.
0: Dallas wins the offensive zone faceoff, still on the power play. Tyler Seguin, now to Justin Ritzkovian. To the line for Harley into the high slot. Ben back to Harley. Far wing. One timer off the side of the net was Rantanen from out wide. Ben recovers. Sauces to Harley straight away. Down the left wing it comes. Ritzkovian chased into the corner by Suter with pressure. Harley retrieves it. Rink wide. Rantanen to the middle and a glove save. Deflected away by Hofer on Seguin right in the middle. 5 seconds to go here in the period. Blues eat it along the wall, trying to kill the final few seconds. They do, and the first 20 minutes of the season are in the books. 9 seconds of power play time carries over to the second for the Stars, and St. Louis, Joe, will go to the first intermission, leading 1-0.
16: Well, and they have to feel so good about themselves. I can't imagine a better period for Jim Montgomery's group than what we saw right there. Not only do you have the lead, you're out shooting Dallas, you're out chancing them 5-on-5 right now. You are the better team, and you're getting the goaltender saves at the other end. That save at the very end with Tyler Seguin getting a tip from Rantanen, a big glove by Joel Hofer to keep this thing at 1-0. Again, so many positives to take away, including how about that Mason McTavish first game as a St. Louis Blue on the board.
0: All the new guys looked pretty good, but my goodness, was Yurecek flying.
16: I mean, You know the adjustment for veterans is still an adjustment. For McTavish, Johnston, you know, another one. Brandon Carlo looked good. McMichael's flying. I mean, those are all adjustments. It's a new sweater, new team, new coach, new everything. But for a young player that's never played in this league, you're here on opening night. You're playing against a big team in the Dallas Stars in their building. Every reason for me, Curbs, for a young kid to play nervous, to play with hesitation, And it was just the complete opposite. Again, I go back to, I think he's just so young and so raw. He doesn't even understand the weight of this moment because he didn't play like there was any hesitation. There wasn't any pressure. There wasn't any nerves. He's a kid ripping up and down the ice. He's pinching. He got a great shot on goal. He almost scored. He's mucking it up after the whistle. Two big thumbs up for what we've seen in his NHL debut.
0: All right, Alex, good start to the season for the Blues. First 20 in the books. McTavish from Pareko and Snuggerud, a minute 34 in. They kept the pressure on. 24 shot attempts through the first 20 minutes, and they've got a 1-0 lead.
18: 24 shot attempts, and only three of those 24 didn't hit the net. That's impressive for this St. Louis Blues hockey team in 20 minutes of action. Can't wait to see what the next 40 hold. We'll talk to you boys once we start the second period. But now we got our on-the-run intermission report to do. We'll recap that first period with some highlights. We'll also hear a little from Blues general manager Alexander Steen, and we'll check some score updates around the National Hockey League. On-the-run intermission report is next. Alex Ferrario with you. 1-0 Blues lead. This is St. Louis Blues hockey.
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0: Pareko to the front, they shoot, they score! Welcome to the Blues! Mason McTavish, off a shot from Pareko, finds the rebound. And the Blues, 1 minute and 34 seconds into the hockey game, take a 1-0 lead.
18: Well, that's not how I had it going early on in this one. A goal 90 seconds in as the new Blue, Mason McTavish, putting his handprint on the St. Louis Blues start to their 2026-2027 season. Welcome, everyone, into tonight's intermission report brought to you by On the Run, where Blues fans score the best deals on snacks and sips on game day and every day. It's on at On the Run. An area that Jim Montgomery really emphasized in training camp in the preseason was urgency, getting off to a good start, having that presence, but most importantly, net front presence, making sure guys knew where they needed to go, how often they needed to go, and how hard they needed to go there. And that net front was very present in this first period. Not only from that goal that Mason McTavish scored, as you get the rush up the ice from the Blues defenseman, and you have McTavish going straight to the net to pick up the rebound, but throughout that period, they were just in front of Jake Oettinger, making his life a living hell. Go over to Natural Stat Trick and take a look at their heat map, which judges where the scoring chances are coming from. It's dark blue in front of the Dallas Stars goal. And that's because of the Blues offense. They wrapped up that first period with a total of 25 shot attempts. Three of them didn't hit the net. The rest were either blocked by Dallas or they were going straight to Jake Oettinger.
0: They go to the far wing, and there's McTavish with a check. Into the middle, puts the backhand on gloves. Save Oettinger. In the middle, Thomas drives towards the net, and it's knocked away. Snuggerud strips it back, fires it on, and Oettinger in and out of the glove it goes. Down low to Snuggerud. Ooh. Fires, and a save, Oettinger. The Blues get it into the middle. Shoot it on! That's Dvorsky. Oettinger at the top of the crease will make the save.
18: So that Robert Thomas line leading the way as Jimmy Snuggerud had five shot attempts. Dylan Holloway with three shot attempts. Combined, they had four shots on goal. But the rest of the way, there were seven individual players with at least a shot on goal. And of the 25 shot attempts that came in the first period, nine of them came from their defensemen, including two from Adam Juracek, who had to impress everybody in that first period for how fast he was, how much he was going to the front of the net and generating offense, and a little bit of bite to Adam Juracek post-whistle getting into it with a rope hint. So the Blues dominated that period in terms of high-danger scoring chances. According to Natural Stat Trick, the Blues had five of them. Dallas had two. Scoring chances, the Blues had 10 of them. Dallas had five. 68% of that period, the Blues possessed the puck in the offensive zone. A hell of a first period for Jim Montgomery's team. And also a great period for Joel Hofer. He didn't see a whole lot of action early on, but then started to get a little bit more busy towards the end of the first.
0: Stars win the draw. They won the majority of the faceoffs. Get it to the line. Harley with a shot deflected off Rantanen. Hofer there to make the save. Ritzkovian in. Johnston shooting and a pad save. Hofer. Here's Robertson as the Stars go to work on the power play. Long shot through some traffic. Backhanded on, and Hofer makes the save. Hintz with a minute to go in the period. Fires it on, and Hofer makes the save, hugging the near post.
18: So the Blues wrap up that first period with 11 shots on goal. They did not have to deal with an Amarin power play, but they'll have about 9 seconds of a Rottler Pest Solutions penalty kill once they open up the second period. Both sides with eight hits. Dallas with 10 blocked shots. Blues with six giveaways. Neither side with a takeaway. The Blues did get dominated, though, in the faceoff dot. 73-27%. And that is our first period recap here with our On the Run intermission report. We'll take a break. When we come back, our Know Your Blues segment, as we'll hear from the Blues general manager Alexander Steen, as he talked a little bit about the start of the season for the Blues, a couple of the off-season, well, I guess I should say end of preseason roster moves due to the injuries to Mayhew and Tucker, and his expectations for the upcoming season. We'll hear from Alexander Steen next. Alex Ferrario with you. 1-0. Blues lead the Stars. This is St. Louis Blues Hockey.
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0: Intermission Report. Alex Ferrario with you. 1-0 Blues lead the Stars after the first. Mason McTavish getting the first goal. Parayko and Snuggerud picking up the first assists. Alexander Steen entering his first season as the general manager for the St. Louis Blues. Lots to do this offseason for him. A draft that was very busy, an offseason free agency that wasn't busy, but they made some trades, and of course the training camp that was very new, which was only 4 preseason games and really a week and a couple of days of training camp practices. But they also had to deal with some injuries and roster decisions as they lost Tyler Tucker to an injury in one of the preseason games. He's out for 6 weeks. Logan Mayhew, who injured his hand in that fight in the last preseason game, is out for 8 weeks. So they not only called Adam Juracek up, but they also claimed former first-round draft pick Justin Barron off of waivers. Here's Alexander Steen on the decision to claim Barron off of waivers.
1: Well, as a player, his mobility, our scouts have liked his game when we watched him play. I think this is a fresh start for him. I think timing is good for him. Also, we're going to have a few days here where he can get in with the group, learn our systems, and get to know the guys he's going to be playing with. You know, we felt like organizationally we had depth on our left side. This helps create more depth on our right side.
0: Some of the other decisions that they made, you didn't see them tonight, but they will probably play at some point in the near future, is Dylan Dubé and Zach Dean. First, Alexander Steen's thoughts on Dean, who made the team out of camp.
1: Yeah, he's missed some hockey over the past couple years, and what we, even watching him go through last year, it felt like he grew and he grew. We've always known the things that stick out in his game and that make you excited about the player. I think going in the playoffs, he played a big role for them down there last year, and he came into camp ready, and there's no question. His skating ability, he's on the inside. You know, he doesn't shy away from inside ice. He's a centerman. An impressive thing is when you're moved around between different line mates, and some are veteran and some are younger players, but he seemed to just bring his own game and contribute with what his strengths are. And yeah, I'm excited that he's got the opportunity now to keep building off that.
0: The other forward was Dylan Dubé, who spent last season with the Springfield Thunderbirds.
1: Well, very similar to Diener. I thought he came in, he was very prepared, very ready to go. Skating ability, inside ice. You know, he's a tenacious, kind of dog-on-a-bone type player. I think what he did last year, second half going into the playoffs, the contributions he was making for that team. He was one of the guys I thought in practice, with how short the camp is, the practices are, we feel that the process is the biggest part of what we're doing right now. And his intensity and urgency and everyday work was getting infectious, and he's had a very good camp.
0: Question I've heard a lot from Blues fans, and I've asked the same question. How would the Blues judge a good season for the team?
1: Where the focus lies right now, we have our long-term plan. Where my focus lies right now is I want us to have a great start and see these traits and these identity things that we've been talking about for so long start being implemented and growing. And as we build that, my goal for the season would be that would progress more and more throughout the course of the year, and that we see the team conduct themselves, play the way that we envision it.
0: Once again, that's Alexander Steen, new Blues general manager. We'll take our final break. We'll come back and some score updates around the league before we start the second period. 1-0 Blues lead. Alex Ferrario with you. It's the On the Run Intermission Report, and this is St. Louis Blues Hockey.
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0: Proud hometown partner of your St. Louis Blues, the Capitals with a 5-2 win over the Carolina Hurricanes earlier tonight. Rangers with a shutout, 2-0 over the Red Wings, and you got the Jets currently leading the Bruins 3-2. Let's head back out to the Circa Sports broadcast booth in Dallas and get the second period started as the Blues lead 1-0.
6: All right, Alex, thank you very much. 9 seconds of power play time for the Stars remain to open up this second period. Cam Fowler's penalty for holding, the only penalty of the first period, carrying over. The Blues have a 1-0 lead. 11 shots on goal for St. Louis and a total of 24 shot attempts. There were only 13 games all of last year where the Blues had 11 or more shots on goal in the first period. That was about as good a start to the period and a game as you could have asked for. Before they drop the puck here, Hugh Suter comes all the way over to the ice, says something to Cam Fowler in the penalty box. Suter will take the penalty kill faceoff in the neutral zone. And the Blues win that faceoff. Dallas was dominant on draws in the first. Broberg dumps it all the way down, and they send it in, and that'll take the final 9 seconds off. Fowler goes all the way across. As the Stars jump into the zone, Ross Johnston coming on, and he gets the puck there with Toropchenko. Blues through center, dumping into the Dallas zone, and behind the net, Johnston digs in. Good collision there as bodies go down, then a heavy check thrown by Toropchenko. Suter keeps it in. Johnston sticks, still being held in the corner. He's able to finally get it free and throw a check behind the net. And at the line, Broberg steps up. What a play, keeps it in. Fires a shot, and it's off the stick of Haskinen. Out of play it goes.
7: Well, and it goes to show you right off the hop, once again, Jim Montgomery is unafraid to use his fourth line. Remember, they started the game. Now they're going to start the period. A little bit of a carryover from the kill with Suter and Toropchenko out there, but then Ross Johnston just jumps right on. Having a balanced approach and having four lines running strong is going to be super important here, especially early in the season. Herbs, I go back to a fourth line you can use very well with Pugh Suter right in the middle. He's just such an intelligent hockey player.
6: His second season with the Blues. His fourth team in the NHL, an undrafted player. Never been traded. Every time he's switched teams, he's signed a free agent contract.
7: And you can use him on the first line, fourth line. He's leading the team in hits right now, too.
6: McTavish on the faceoff. Stars win it in their own end. And a puck sent around to the far wing. Rantanen weaves his way around Buchnevich, gets it over the line to Ritzkovi. In shot goes on from the far circle. And Joel Hofer with a glove save. 58 seconds into the second period. 1-0 Blues. McTavish from Pareko and Snuggerud at a minute 34 in. The only goal of the game.
7: And Joel Hofer, he settled in very nicely here. Escaped the first period. Nothing against. There were a couple close calls as he... First 5 minutes of the game, playing the puck very aggressively. He made a save there on the Dallas Stars. One could have tucked on the backside.
6: Dallas will win another faceoff, but the puck splits their D and slides out to the neutral zone. They bring it back in front of the penalty boxes as Rantanen deflects it in. Fowler and Carlo rim it around. All the way down it goes. That'll result in an icing call. And Joe, what a difference a year makes. Your third pairing last year with Tucker and Mayhew on opening night had a combined total of 93 NHL games and 3 playoff games. This defense pairing has over 1,800 combined games, yeah, and almost 180 playoff games.
7: It's such a difference where

0: They go to the line with it, and a high shot knocked down and wide, and look out. That puck deflected up, and it might have hit Cam Fowler right in the face as he goes down, but looks okay.
1: Yeah, he's going to get up on his own 2 feet. It did clip him in the mouth. Ray Borelli now on the ice. Cam gets up. He's going to skate off. He gives a nod to Ray that he is okay. He's going to grab a quick towel, and
0: he's a hockey guy.
1: Yeah, it's a good little deflection right from the front. He's battling with Rantanen and does a good job keeping Rantanen into the outside. And as soon as he looks at this puck, the shooter, he just takes it right off of the right side of the melon. He's going to stay on the bench, I believe, too, Curb. So that is a good sign there for Cam Fowler. I don't see any blood. I think he just got a clip right off that cheek. Entering his 17th season in the National Hockey League. He told me earlier in the preseason this is maybe the best shape he's ever been in. And don't make no mistake with Cam Fowler. He has got a lot to prove here. He wants a response here. He was not happy with how his year went last year.
0: This is year one of the three-year extension that Fowler had signed as the Blues end up icing the puck. He's had six consecutive seasons of 30 or more points. And his time on ice last year of 21.05 actually ranked 10th in the NHL among any player that was 33 years of age or older. Amazing. Pretty good.
1: Very good. Yeah, he was such a stud when he came over 2 years ago and really changed the defensive dynamic for Mike Weber and Jim Montgomery. And like I said, fell off a little bit last year, but he's looking to make a little bit more hay now.
0: Yiracek on the ice with Broberg. Blues cleared up into the Dallas zone. This time, no icing. Haskin in behind his net. 2 minutes into the second period. Stars in a home dark green. Left to right, Huru through center. Lost it at the St. Louis line. They get it back and go over the line. Send it to Jamie Benn behind the net. And Broberg is there. Steele strips it for the Stars. They go to the left point. Dump it down in. Cut off there by Holford. And again, Dallas there to play it into the middle. And the Blues end up icing the puck.
1: Well, and, you know, Joel Holford, he comes out. Dallas has full possession. He does this better than any goalie in the league. He's definitely the most aggressive at it. You know, a goaltender that's going to come out when the offensive team, the opposition, has full possession. He stops the puck. But you can see, Curbs, that's the second close call in this game. Dallas, they got the scouting report on him. They know that he's going to turn pucks over, and they go right to the front with it.
0: Dallas wins another faceoff. They walk it down low, shoot it high, and a save. Holford, puck comes loose. Broberg's there to play it out. Gets it up to the red line, shoots it in. Blues will make the change. Stars have it behind their net. Blues have won just 24% of the draws here in the game.
1: Yeah, I'll tell you that, Ritzkovian, he's been having a field day in the dot.
0: Toropchenko's got the wheels moving and skates down into the corner. Checked into the wall by Bischel. A loose puck comes to the near side. Lindstein pinched on Robertson. Dallas 3-on-2 gets it out. Sagan down low and a poke check save from Hofer. And then Fowler, look out, he's hurt. Over to the right side. It's not Fowler, actually. That's Toropchenko. He takes the check. Look out, shot wide. Oh, man, that almost drilled him in behind the net. Alexei Toropchenko took a big hit behind the net and immediately started grabbing his left shoulder. And the way he's looking at that, you got to think that shoulder popped out on him.
1: You know, I think it's Bischel. It was Bischel, the big defender, who joined the rush. Yeah, he just goes really awkwardly into the board. He's going to grab his right arm, his right upper arm, Curbs. He's still down. The refs ended up stopping the play because he was in so much pain. The shot from the point almost hit him because, remember, he's behind the net. He's right behind Joel Hofer. So, yeah, it was Bischel, the defender for Dallas, who is an absolute moose of a man. He is huge. He comes in. He joins the rush. He just missed him on the back door. He continues his skating. And as Toropchenko goes to move this puck, Bischel just comes right through him, and I think it absolutely looks like a right shoulder is...
0: Oh, yeah. Now he is in some real pain.
1: Yeah, I do not believe he is going to return in this game, and you know he is such a tough kid. And doggone, he was, to me, destined for such a great year, especially with having some meat on his line and Ross Johnson. He looked great in the preseason. One of the best Blues players all preseason. Now Toropchenko is being helped off by Ray Borelli, and this is not good. For Jim Montgomery's group.
0: Look at the wincing on his face, Joe.
1: Yeah,

0: My goodness, you feel for him. And they're actually going to take him down the runway that leads to the where the stars would actually go, and then you get through, and he's in so much pain. He only gets about 10 feet off the ice, and he is hunched over down in that runway.
1: Now, I don't think there was really anything illegal about the hit. Jim Montgomery.
2: It's just an awkward way you hit the glass, huh?
1: Yeah, Jim is certainly frustrated. I think he's more frustrated with the loss of now Toropchenko, who is such an important piece to this forechecking crew. It really sets the identity in the offensive zone. You know, his legs, his speed, his size. And it looks like they're going to be without him here for a little while. But a little bump from Bischel and just an awkward collision with Sagan. Just there wasn't much there. I think plays like this happen 100 times in a game. Nothing illegal about it. Just a very unfortunate one here for St. Louis now as they're one man down with over halfway still to go in this game.
0: Game number one. Blues already have two defensemen out with fairly long-term injuries. 6 weeks at minimum for Tucker, 8 weeks at minimum for Mayhew. Now Toropchenko leaves with what's clearly an upper body injury. Looks like a right shoulder. Hofer's going to backhand it over on the far side. Then Brandon Carlo toe picks with the puck in his feet. Butch Navich there to clear it ahead to McTavish. This game's settling in a bit after a torrid pace in the first 20. Haskinen's going to dump it in. Hofer plays it off the far wing and clears the zone. Haskinen back to get it for Dallas. Not Oscar Beck. From the red line, dumps it in. Another one off the stick of Hofer. This time Carlo with a good check. Thomas sweeps it far side. Snuggerud on the backhand. Fowler gets it in the middle. Thomas, his teammates go to change behind him. Robert jukes it away from Lindell. And then a far wing. Snuggerud turns and shoots. He will shoot from any angle. Tried that one. It was blocked and it's cleared out to Redick Foxer. Brings it in, hits the trailer, and Lundqvist couldn't hold on to it for the Stars. Back to Foxa, Holloway looking to clear, and the Blues get it to the red line. Stars are there to dump it right back in. That's Esa Lindell. Theo Lindstein got it out. Myers is going to bring it in, shoot it on, and the puck coming off the Blues goaltender to Lindstein. Clears it around. Myers keeps it in again. Makes the play on the near wing. Long shot into some traffic. Went wide of the net, and there was a big screen in front of Hofer. Wrap around on the backhand. Save! Another attempt. And Hofer falls back to make the save. Pareko ties it up behind the net. Dallas gets it back. They go to the line with it, and a long shot deflected down and wide of the goal. Oh. Snuggerud's going to shoot it. That hits the referee, the veteran Chris Rooney. And then, oh, Jake Neighbors hit from behind by Huru. And then Neighbors is just going to go and drop the gloves. Throws Huru down. Chucks a right. Chucks another right. Huru back up to his feet. Neighbors throws another one. Huru trying to get in on it. Jake didn't like the hit. Takes care of business on his own. I think the Blues might have had a penalty coming up. As well before that, but Jake Neighbors with a good punch to the chin of Huru draws blood from the Stars forward, and the combatants will go to the penalty box.
1: Well, and I didn't see an original on Huru. I don't think an arm went up. Jake took exception to the hit from behind. Let's see how they work it out.
3: St. Louis 63, 2 minutes on sportsmanlike conduct, 5 minutes for fighting. Dallas 29, 5 minutes for fighting.
1: Yeah, so the Blues are going to be going back to the kill. So Jake just showed a close-up of him in the penalty box. He throws up his hands as he is just puzzled by that call. And I don't know how the original wasn't. Chris Rooney was right there, Curbs. It was Jake was about 2 feet off the wall, and Huru finishes this check, seeing his numbers to me. And Jim Montgomery wants an explanation. I don't know how that wasn't the original. So then Jake obviously takes in his own hands, and you appreciate that. But now the Blues in a very important part of this game. Already down Toropchenko, who's one of your best killers on this team. And now you're going right back to the kill. And it's worth noting again, the Dallas Stars power play, second best in the National Hockey League last year. Jake's hand all busted up and bruised and bleeding right now. He's going to need some couple packs of ice.
0: Toronchenko averaged 1 minute and 38 seconds of shorthanded time on ice last year. That was the fifth most on the team, third most by a forward. To back up how big of a penalty killer he is for you, Joe. So the Stars to the power play, their second of the game. They're 0 for 1 with one shot on goal. Blues to the Rottler Pest Solutions penalty kill. Thomason, Buchnevich, Fowler, and Carlo. Here's a shot wide. And Dallas will get it. Rantanen over to Robertson. To the line they go. Haskinen to Robertson. To the corner. Rantanen. Short side. And he gets it. Hits to Haskinen. Top of the far circle from Robertson. It's deflected in front. Broken up by Fowler. Dallas keeps it in. Wyatt Johnston led the league in power play goals last year. And he fires that one on. A save off the left pad of Hofer. That puck to the corner. Johnston to the middle to Hintz. Lost the handle. And Brandon Carlo will clear it down.
1: Boy, I tell you what. Great bend don't break by that four right there in front of Joel Hofer. A couple good opportunities, but good sticks. And maybe the best stick was Robert Thomas taking away Rantanen in there.
0: 1-0 Blues. 7 minutes into the second period. Dallas is on a power play. Johnston checked into by Parayko. Broberg poked at it, but Robertson kept it in. Suter. Great battle along the wall and forces it out of the zone. They get it ahead. Here's McMichael wearing number 77, and he short hops one, shorthanded on net.
1: Yes, looks like McMichael's now going to take Torpchenko's spot.
0: Stars couldn't enter the zone. A player was offside. Now they dump it in. Hofer holds on. Stick handles around one of these players. That was Ritzkovi in, and then the Blues goaltender clears it down on his own.
1: I tell you what, he's such a big body. He actually boxed out really well right there. It's getting, my heart rate's going up every time he comes out of the net right now, though.
0: Well, he's out again. Stops that one. And for the second straight play, clears it all the way down. And great penalty kill by the Blues.
1: Yeah. Well, and it's plays like that that make you appreciate what he can do. Because when he comes out and plays it and it goes right, it is just suffocating.
0: Johnston came out of the box. He was serving the extra penalty for Neighbors. Neighbors remains in the box. Serving another five for fighting as the Stars shoot it on, and Hofer is going to make the glove save.
1: Now look at Ross Johnson's having a discussion with Jamie Benn right now. Look at everyone jumping in there. When you got Ross Johnson on your team, everyone's a little bit braver. And you know what? I like someone getting in the face of Jamie Benn. Curbs. I know you do, too.
0: Oh, yeah.
1: 11:43 to go in the second. Blues still up by one. Back in a moment. This is St. Louis Blues Hockey.
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1: Well, welcome back to the Circus Sports broadcast booth. We're here in Dallas. Blues are up 1-0, 11:43 to go in this one. Another great kill by St. Louis. They have yet to have a power play, and if you're just joining us, Alexei Torpchenko left the game earlier in this period and have not received an update yet, Curbs, on the upper body injury, but my guess is I don't think he will be returning in tonight's game.
0: That looked pretty serious. Stars. Kivi Ranta moves it around off another faceoff win. Missed his man at the point. It goes all the way down. Jonathan Berggren jumps up ice for the Blues. Brings it over to Dvorsky on the near side. McMichael will join these guys on the ice right now with Neighbors still in the penalty box. Serving the Fighting Major against Huru. So the Blues at the moment without two forwards in their rotation. Dallas will bring it in. Here's a shot on, knocked away by Hofer. Kivi Ranta lost an edge. Clearing attempt by Parayko, went behind Berggren. Dallas will get it back in their own end. Myers over to Bischel. Into the zone. What a play broken up by Lindstein.
1: Man, I tell you what, if he doesn't make that play at the blue line, Wyatt Johnson's in on a breakaway.
0: They approach the midway point of the hockey game. 10:40 to go.
1: Look at Johnson and Bischel. Bischel's the one that hit Toropchenko. They're talking at the red line. Johnson wants it.
0: Been a while since we've seen that kind of thing. Over to the far side. Bischel there to hold it in. Johnson's going to go out, tie him up again, see if he can get him to bite. He doesn't. Johnston still getting in his face.
1: Yep.
0: And now the linesmen are going to come over. There wasn't anything cheap with the hit.
1: There wasn't.
0: But at least it didn't look like to me.
1: But, you know, there wasn't to me either, Curbs. But, again, I go back to, even though no penalty, probably a legal hit, you still need a response. You still need players to stick up for teammates. And that's what I love about that right there. And I think that would be a great matchup. I know Ross Johnson certainly has more experience in the fighting department, but weight for weight and their height, that's a good matchup right there.
0: Shooting off the draw. Robertson ripped it wide. And now the puck to the far point. Stars hold it in. Hofer leaves it behind the goal. And the Blues get to it, clear the zone. Up to Johnston. Now for Holloway. Then Johnston steps up. Hits Roope Hintz. Well, one guy isn't going to shake the gloves with you. Go hit one of their best players and see who comes knocking.
1: There you go. That's the next best thing.
0: Holloway clears. Thomas to center for the Blues. Now over the line, left wing Broberg, and the Blues draw a penalty somewhere. The referee on the far end of the ice is the one that called it, and we'll get a hooking call against the Dallas Stars with 9:39 to go in the second. When we come back, we'll get the first look at the St. Louis Blues power play.
5: Dallas penalty number 91, 2 minute minor for hooking.
1: Yeah, I mean, as we...
0: All right, so hockey halftime, Joe, halfway through the game, 1-0 Blues.
1: Yeah, this may be where we see Adam Juracek run that second power play. They had him this morning on that second power play right at the point. So it'd be cool to see him in his NHL debut. We brought him up a couple times. He's looked fearless in this game and had a chance to catch up with him earlier this morning. His mom and dad, of course, are in the building. Lenka and Labor, they made the trip in. They were excited. I asked him about his call-up experience, what that was like. He said, I was in Springfield. I just got sent down a couple days prior. I was actually in a U-Haul. I was in a U-Haul with, was it Pekarčík? How do you say his name?
0: Pekarčík.
1: Pekarčík.
0: Yep.
1: And it's kind of a full circle with Pekarčík. So, of course, part of the Blues organization. You go back to 2024, Pekarčík was the player in the World Junior Tournament in November that actually hurt Adam Juracek. They got in a weird kind of collision. He ended up busting out his knee. He missed the entire season. So he missed the whole season because Pekarčík and him got tied up at World Junior, and that was the year leading into his draft. Now, what's interesting is they think that that probably hurt his chances of why maybe he fell out of a top 10 pick. So he ends up falling down to, I believe it was 16.
0: Yep.
1: So the Blues end up taking him. And, of course, we've talked to Al MacInnis and some folks that, you know, we couldn't believe that he fell that deep. But because of the injury, they think that that's why he fell. And now, of course, just a couple days ago, he's in a U-Haul with Pekarčík because they're roommates. And instead of going to the furniture shop to get a bed, he said they actually flipped the U-Haul around and brought him straight to the airport. So kind of a full circle moment for him. He laughed about it this morning, but I know certainly in his debut, he is feeling great, looking good. And I know this is going to be a great moment for him. And hopefully you see him a little power play time here now.
0: He may take this opportunity and never let it go.
1: I hope so. I really do. And you know what? He's going to have a long runway. This isn't a, you know, Logan Mayhew's out for, you know, day to day. You know, there's a long-term injury here for Logan Mayhew, and there's a long-term spot that's available. Both right-handed shot defensemen, both play a similar style, jump up in the rush, can run a power play. So the old Tom Brady, Drew Bledsoe, Sometimes if you get an opportunity, don't let it slip away.
0: Blues go to their first Ameren power play of the game. Thomas wins the draw. Holloway with the Blues leading 1-0. Goes behind the net to Thomas. They lost it. It's intercepted. Dallas will clear it out. Blues power play last year, just 17.6%. That was 26th in the league. Dallas will win the puck in the Blues zone. Back to Foxa. Thomas there to get the puck back. Stars penalty killing middle of the pack at 80% last year. Thomas will get the line. They let him skate it straight ahead. Goes over to the far wing. Snuggerud snaps it around. To the left side it comes. McTavish. Backhands to the point, but Fowler wasn't quite close enough to the wall, and it ends up out of the zone.
1: Yeah, this is a little bit of that chemistry you talked about earlier. 5-on-5, certainly it's evident, but I think it's highlighted more on a power play. You really see a little bit dysfunction. You see the passes a little bit off the mark. Guys not in the right spots and areas.
0: They get it around. McMichael's going to get hit by Steele. They drop it back to Thomas with Snuggerud over the line. No look pass to McMichael, skating down into the corner. Hard rim to the far side. Cam Fowler there. Into the skate of Holloway. Now off McTavish, but good support by the Stars. They clear it down.
1: Yeah, nothing going for that top unit. A little over a minute in. About 40 seconds for the second unit, but they couldn't get on the same page and really make one pass to get set up.
0: Fowler's going to wheel it up ice on the power play before he'll go to the bench. The Blues shoot it, and the Stars defenseman Myers lost a stick, and that's a big stick. Here's McMichael inside the blue line, and pressured out. It's cleared. Jiříček is going to go to get it. So Jiříček, McMichael, Butch Navich. That'd be good. That'll make Alex Ferrario happy.
1: If they had
0: gets
1: a baby.
0: Gets to it and dump it in. Neighbors is in the penalty by if they had a baby. That's
1: Butch Neighbors. I kind of like the tone of that, the ring
0: or
1: of
0: maybe
1: that.
0: Maybe Jake could just name a kid Butch. I don't know. 7:49 to go. Neighbors is still in the box serving his penalty. So it's Berggren out there along with Butch Navich.
1: Yeah, you see Vinny Prospel there. He's giving some orders on the bench. You know, Vinny Prospel, he's still looking for his first power play goal. The assistant coach is running the forwards, also running the power play. They did not score one goal on the power play in the preseason, and looks like in their first power play opportunity in the regular season, they went 0-4 as well. Really no threat on Jake Ottinger.
0: Well, for the final 10 seconds of the power play, they put Broberg out there. The Stars cleared it into the Blues zone. We go back at even strength. Blues 0-1 now on the power play. Hard rim to the near side. Dallas will clear it out. They missed their man. That's icing. 7:23 to go. Here in the second period of play, 1-0 Blues. All right, college students, heads up. Be sure to sign up for the Blues Student Rush Program, and you get the save on Blues tickets. Receive text alerts with special Blues ticket offers just for students when using your .edu email address. Text the word STUDENT to this number, 38313. Text STUDENT to 38313. Dallas will win another faceoff. Dvorsky out on the ice right now with Johnston and Suter, and the puck gets dumped into the side of the net. Hofer steers it over to Broberg. Clearing attempt between the legs. Johnston gets it over to Jiříček. He'll slap it into the offensive zone. Blues strip it loose in. Broberg, wide open net. They score! Dalibor Dvorsky as the Blues caught Ottinger, who had fell to the ice. 2-0 St. Louis, 6:55 to play, second period.
1: Well, I tell you what, the Blues have not been shooting the puck a lot in this second period. The majority of their offense has really come in the first. It's been a disruptive second. A lot of special teams, and of course the injury to Torovchenko. This puck gets turned over. Jake Ottinger comes back. He stops the puck. It's a little bit of some confusion on the Dallas end. A turnover that leads to Broberg. Ross Johnson's in the mix, and I cannot believe that Philip Broberg does not shoot this puck. Jake Ottinger is on his belly as he's trying to get back to the front of the net, but Broberg, with the awareness to find Dvorsky on the weak side, puts it right on his tape, and Dalibor has got his first of the year, and that is a big-time goal as Dallas was really starting to find more offense in this 20-minute segment.
0: Blues took advantage. When Ottinger was trying to get back to his net, he got tripped up by his own player, Rope Hintz.
1: Is that what it was? I couldn't figure out why he was down.
0: Rope Hintz got in his road, and Jake lost his footing. Blues into the middle. Snuggerud with a shot blocked away by Lindell. Snuggerud recovers the puck. Tried to go to the middle with it for Holloway. Blocked by Ritzkovian. 6:22 to go in the second. 2-0 Blues here on opening night. Three-game road trip for the Blues to open up the season. In Colorado tomorrow night. And then in Chicago on Tuesday. Before opening at home against the Sharks next Thursday. Play to the point for the Stars and the Blue Zone missed it. Snuggerud will put the pressure on to Lindell. Blues are going to get it back. Good work by Buchnevich, who had just come on. Over to McMichael. Up to the blue line. Lindstein shooting it. And a penalty now for too many men on the ice against the Blues.
1: Man, I see there's five out there, and there was away from the play. Well, I have no idea what's going on. Look at Jim Montgomery. All the players are like, what are you talking about? Now they're going to talk it over. I did not see.
0: It was called by the referee, Joe, not the linesman.
1: I think it was called by Chris Rooney on the far side, too. Look, even Robert Thomas is standing up confused.
3: St. Louis, bench minor penalty, too many men on the ice.
0: So they conferred, and the linesman agreed. So Dallas is going to get the power play when we come back. 2-0 St. Louis. Back in a moment. This is St. Louis Blues Hockey.
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1: Welcome you back to Dallas. 5:48 to go in the second. Blues up 2-0. Now they're heading back to the kill. Some discussion at that last TV timeout. It was Robert Thomas throwing up his hands. Jim Montgomery needed an explanation. We saw it. Cam Fowler was a little slow to get off. Colton Parayko does jump on. You know, to me, Curbs, it was just Colton didn't have a play on the puck. I mean, yeah, it was a little bit slow of a change. I mean, it's one of those gray area ones where sometimes you call it, sometimes you don't. Now, if the player coming on plays a puck, yeah, that should have been automatic. Yeah. But the fact that the puck just bypassed both players on the exchange, to me, is why the St. Louis Blues had their big question mark underneath that call for Chris Reed.
0: Well, you're given a 5-foot grace space going to the bench.
1: And it was more than 5.
0: But that was quite a lot. Yeah.
1: It was more than 5, to be fair. Just the fact they didn't play it was the question mark.
0: Stars in the power play. Rantanen with a shot on near wing and a glove save. Hofer.
1: I'll tell you
0: 5:38 to go. 2-0 Blues.
1: One area that the Blues have got to improve on faceoffs has got to be the kill here. You know, the Dallas Stars are having a field day right now in the circle. But losing these draws straight back when you're killing a penalty just is takes so much energy to receive that puck back.
0: Yeah, they've only won 1 of 5 on the faceoffs. Now 1 of 6. Rantanen over to the far wing. In the zone now to Heiskanen. Down into the corner to Robertson. To Hintz in front. High pass, couldn't deflect it. It comes to Rantanen on the near side. Former 10th overall pick of the Colorado Avalanche. Rantanen shoots it, and it goes off the skate of Broberg. Parayko racing to the far wing, but the Stars get it. Robertson walks it in, shoots it on goal. Robertson goes flying as Broberg was down in front, knocked him down, and Hofer covers up the puck.
1: Boy, it's just a great effort there by Broberg and Joel Hofer on the same page. Robertson's got the puck in the far corner. He's got a lane to take it because Colton Parayko loses his footing. And then Jason Robertson's going to take it, and you see a perfect body slide for Broberg that takes away his ability to get to the middle. And then, of course, Joel Hofer gets big down low and makes that save.
0: Needing a faceoff win, Robert Thomas digs into the right side of Hofer. Blues on a Rottler-Pest Solutions penalty kill for the third time. The Blues win that one. Hofer steers it over to Fowler, but the Stars get it back. High slot to Haskinen. Drags it into the far circle, and then Thomas gets a stick on it, and it deflects to Rantanen. Dallas keeps it in the blue zone. Down low to Wyatt Johnston, poked over to Robertson. Robertson will go up to the line with it. Shovel it off to Johnston. And terrific check by Robert Thomas. Blues get the loose puck. Fowler clears it down.
1: Yeah, it was on Wyatt Johnston just inside the blue line, and the Blues take over, and Robert Thomas throwing some body around. That was great.
0: We do have confirmation of what we suspected, that Toropchenko will not return. Blues are on the penalty kill. Puck over to the far wing with it. Into the middle. Oh, Buchnevich missed it. And the Stars are able to keep it with 32 to go on the power play for Dallas. Blues up 2-0, 4:15 to go in the second. Rantanen on the near corner. Out high. Haskinen back to Rantanen into the slot. And a shot blocked off of Carlo wide of the net. Haskinen top of the circle. Shoots it low wide of the net. It goes. Fowler's going to get hit by Rantanen. The puck jammed at. Broken up by Carlo. The Blues can't clear. Jason Robertson holding it in. Third power play for the Dallas Stars. Rantanen's on his backhand. Turns it over to Buchnevich. And the Blues get it out. Johnston serving the penalty. That's the second time he's had to serve a penalty that he didn't take.
1: He's getting his penalty minutes up, that's for sure. But gosh, another great kill. Brandon Carlo was on full display right there. Great sticks, great blocks.
0: Puck cleared to Dvorsky, the goal scorer, not a Berggren. Puts it down into the corner. Neighbors back on this line with him. Neighbors reaches for it, but the Stars are there. Rantanen at the end of a long shift as we're back at even strength. Dumps it in, goes to the bench. Send Steele in on the forecheck off of Huru to the near point. Harley into some traffic. Wow, and a lot of traffic. But it went wide of the net. Berggren gets enough on the puck to clear it out, and the Stars drop it back to their own zone. Both teams finish changing. 17 minutes gone here in the second period. Blues with a 2-0 lead on a first period goal from McTavish. A second period tally from Dvorsky. Pareko, Snuggerud, Broberg, Suter all picking up assists. Hofer on the backhand behind his net to Jiříček. His older brother David, 2 years older, plays with the Philadelphia Flyers. Stars get it into the middle and a pass misses Ritkovian. Holloway with some speed gets it up ice. It's checked out of the lane and the Dallas Stars get it back between the benches. Skated into the blue zone. Sagan, final year of his 8-year big contract. Gets it to the near wing. Holloway will clear to center. Snuggerud chucks it rink wide to Jiříček, who dumps it in. Again, the Blues are changing. Just two shots on goal in this period for the Blues. 10 for the Dallas Stars. Both teams have had a power play. Brandon Carlo gets the puck from his skates to his stick. They go to Thomas, now rink wide to Fowler. Cam over the Dallas Stars line. Shoots it on goal. Save made by Ottinger. Becko clear for Dallas to the blue zone. Carlo comes over to get it. McMichael corrals at the red line. Turns and dumps it in. Buchnevich will glide down into the corner. Pavel with six straight 20-goal seasons. Looking to add to that total. The puck into the far corner as part of that line changes. Jiříček throws a check. Now Johnston and Beck dig in. And behind the net. Short side. That's intercepted. What a play. And then Jiříček skates it out of trouble. Number 36 dumps it down into the Dallas zone.
1: Yeah, how about that play right there? That's liquid confidence for him. Not only takes the pass, but he skates the distance to dump it in.
0: 1 minute to go. Second period. Berggren's got the line. Suter wires a slapper on. Save Ottinger. Return shot for Suter off the chest of the Dallas goalie. And a puck now to the near wing. Neighbors to Lindstein. Deflected shot down by Berggren. Doesn't get on net. And Dallas will clear. Lindstein over to get it.
1: The Blues
0: and it's
1: too
0: dumped
1: many
0: right
1: men.
0: Back in. Yep. And did they get nailed again for too many men on the ice?
1: The Dallas Stars did this time.
0: Or Dallas did.
1: Yep. Blues are going to head to the power play here.
0: It's amazing how quickly and loud players will yell when they see that.
1: Oh, man. The whole bench was standing up. They were helping out Chris Rooney there.
3: Dallas penalty, a bench minor penalty, too many men on the ice.
1: But, you know, it's a smart play by Lindstein. You know, he was a defender. The puck gets shot in. It doesn't get in all the way deep. And Lindstein, the defender, he's going to pick it up. He sees that Dallas is changing. He actually throws it right in front of their bench. As two stars hop on, there was actually seven guys on the ice at the time. So whether Lindstein knew they were changing or not, he couldn't have placed that puck any perfectly. So for the second too many men penalty called by Chris Rooney in this period, this one now on Dallas. So the Blues with 34 seconds to go, up by two. We'll have a little power play time. Boy, you're just hoping to see a little bit of a step or some improvement on the power play for St. Louis, because that first one, especially for this top unit, was just nothing going for them.
0: Blues go to work on the Ameren power play. Far hash marks. Final 26 seconds of the period. Snuggerud to Fowler. Shields it from the aggressive kill of Wyatt Johnston. And Dallas will get rid of it. 15 seconds to go. Fowler drifts back into his own zone. Sends Dylan Holloway with the puck up the left wing. He dumps it in. Lost an edge. Lindell slings it around. Roope Hintz will jump it out shorthanded. 3 seconds to go. Into the zone. Shoots it. It's knocked away by Hofer. And 1:26 of power play time for the Blues will carry into the third period. But a good one so far tonight, Joe. 2-0 Blues after 40 minutes.
1: Well, you know, it was a very different second period. The first period was just, gosh, great pace up and down the ice. St. Louis owned the game 5-on-5. Second period was a lot of penalties, a couple injuries, you know, a lot of different drama added to how the dysfunction of the flow, for me, really kind of added to the favor of Dallas in those last 20 minutes. You know, the Blues at one point only had the two shots. One of the two ends up going in. They capped it off at the end there with a couple more where Jake had to make some good saves. But you're interesting now. It's interesting to see how the third period is going to shake out. With a great first, a bit of a dysfunctional second, with Blues still hanging on to a 2-0 lead, Curbs. And this is where your power play can separate yourself in a game and win you a hockey game. They're going to have a minute 26 on clean ice when they come out for this third period. If they can take advantage and get that 3-goal lead in the third period, gosh, it would set them up for a great night.
0: All right, Alex, 2-0 St. Louis after 40 minutes of play here in Dallas.
14: All right, guys, thank you so much. We'll talk to you in about 18 minutes to get this third period started out in Dallas. But before that, we've got our second intermission report to take care of. We'll recap that second period with some highlights. We will also hear a little from Robert Thomas, who was on our flagship station, 101 ESPN, yesterday. That, an update on our Moneyline pick from our extended pregame show, and some score updates around the National Hockey League. A 2-0 lead, Blues over the Stars. Alex Ferrario with you. This is St. Louis Blues Hockey.
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0: Pinched on Robertson. Dallas 3-on-2 gets it out. Sagan down low and a poke check save from Hofer. And then Fowler, look out. He's hurt. Over to the right side. It's not Fowler, actually. That's Toropchenko. He takes the check. Look out. Shot wide. Oh, man. And that almost drilled him in behind the net. Alexei Toropchenko took a big hit behind the net and immediately started grabbing his left shoulder. And the way he's looking at that, you got to think that that's... Oh, yeah, that's... You got to think that shoulder popped out on him.
14: He was in so much pain. And Toropchenko, in my opinion, is one of the toughest Blues on this roster. And, I mean, that poor guy was wincing in pain, could barely stand up, had to be helped off the ice. And that was an upper body injury. But Toropchenko, it was announced, as Kerbs mentioned in that period, will not return to the game as the Blues lose what has been a really good fourth line in the first two periods of action. Welcome everyone into our second intermission report. Alex Ferrario with you as the Blues lead the Dallas Stars 2-0. A lot took place in that period. As the Blues sit, they have a total of 34 shot attempts, which means they only had 9 shot attempts in that second period. They had 5 shots on goal, so not a lot of offense for the Blues, but a lot of penalties. You heard that big hit, and yeah, Jake Neighbors taking care of business.
0: And then, oh, Jake Neighbors hit from behind by Huru. And then Neighbors is just going to go and drop the gloves. Throws Huru down. Chucks a right. Chucks another right. Huru back up to his feet. Neighbors throws another one. Huru trying to get in on it. Jake didn't like the hit. Takes care of business on his own.
14: You know, we talked about after that preseason game number 4 on our postgame show of Logan Mailloux standing up for his teammate when he thought that dirty hit was laid on Philip Broberg. And Mailloux, of course, did get injured in that game. But, you know, you talk about the identity of the team sticking up for your teammates. And Toropchenko goes down with that hit. Ross Johnson's kind of talking to the guy that was in the middle of that throughout that second period, but even Jake Neighbors, who gets checked from behind, didn't like the call, stood up and just went right after the player. So that nastiness, that toughness, that grit, that's starting to really show for the Blues finding their identity. And Jake Neighbors would get a penalty for that, as the Blues would have multiple Rottler Pest Solutions penalty kills in that second period. They'd kill them all off, which is very good news for a team that struggled in that area of special teams last season. But also showcasing that nastiness and grit that the Blues desperately need. On the offensive side of things, we mentioned not a whole lot of shots. The Blues did have 2 Amarin power plays. Now they'll have 1 of those 2 that carries over when they start the third period, but they did get offense. There weren't a lot of shots, but they capitalized on a mistake made by Dallas.
0: Clearing attempt between the legs. Johnston gets it over to Yurecek. He'll slap it into the offensive zone. Blues strip it loose, in, Broberg, wide open net, they score! Dalibor Dvorsky, as the Blues caught Ottinger, who had fell to the ice. 2-0 St. Louis, 6:55 to play, second period.
14: And the defensemen involved in both goals, both defensemen picking up primary assists on the 2 goals that they have scored tonight. Broberg and Suter picking up the assists for Dalibor Dvorsky, who picks up his first of the year. But on the other side, Dallas had a lot of pressure on the Blues. They had multiple scoring opportunities on their power play at even strength, capitalized on the momentum shift, but Joel Hofer is locked in early on.
0: Here's a shot on, knocked away by Hofer. Gets it over the line to Ritz-Kobe, and shot goes on from the far circle. And Joel Hofer with a glove save. Dallas wins another faceoff. They walk it down low, shoot it high, and a save. Hofer. Lindstein pinched on Robertson. Dallas 3-on-2 gets it out. Sagan down low, and a poke check save from Hofer. Wyatt Johnston led the league in power play goals last year, and he fires that one on, a save off the left pad of Hofer.
14: So the Blues wrap up that period with a total of 16 shots on goal in the game, 5 in the second. Dallas has got 17. Dallas continuing to dominate the faceoff dot, 68-32%. Both sides offer on their power play opportunities, but the Blues 3-for-3 in their Rottler Pest Solutions penalty kill. They've got more hits, fewer blocked shots, more giveaways, and more takeaways through 40 minutes of action. And by the way, as we update you on our money line play, well, mine died off pretty quick. For those that join us in our extended pregame, we make our money line plays brought to you by Five Iron Golf. Golf, food, drinks, and fun all under one roof. Five Iron Golf in Clayton. I said there'd be under 5.5 goals. Feeling good about that. Said there's 2 points for Thomas. Still possible. But I said no goals would be scored in the first 10 minutes, and that ended 90 seconds in. But Deeks is still alive right now. 25 saves for Joel Hofer, and top line. Well, no, Deeks is done too. The top line didn't score the first goal. So our bets didn't work, but, you know, maybe next time we'll get them with our Five Iron Golf money line play. We'll take a break. When we return, we'll hear from Robert Thomas, who was on our morning show on the flagship station 101 ESPN yesterday. We'll hear from the captain next. 2-0 Blues lead the Stars. Alex Ferrario with you. This is St. Louis Blues Hockey.
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0: after the second period. Welcome back into our second intermission report. Dalibor Dvorsky picking up the goal in the second period. Joel Hofer stopped all 17 shots that he has seen so far in this one. Weekly on our flagship station, 101 ESPN, you can hear from the Blues captain, Robert Thomas. He joins our morning show, TMA, and they caught up with Robert yesterday prior to the first game of the season.
1: No, we've been hanging out. We've been doing the comedy scene's big down here, so we've done some comedy shows, did a little boat day, got some sun, and just spent a lot of time together, so it was great. Didn't get golfing this time, but I know your golf game's not in a great place right now, so.
2: Wow, Martin, your golf game just took a hit, and
3: that'd be pretty accurate year-round.
2: Deservedly so. All right. Good for
1: you. I was talking about the big member guest that was had on the last weekend. I heard it didn't go too well.
2: Oh, that, unfortunately, that was directed at me. It sounds like a friend of mine has violated the code, and that is really unfortunate. But Doug, it is accurate.
4: You fell apart?
2: Awful. Oh. Well, let me tell you what happened. And see if you think this is a good move.
4: Okay.
2: We're all married gentlemen here on the dais. And Robert, you're a husband and a father as well. So we're moving over the weekend. And I'm playing in a member guest.
4: Mm-hmm.
2: So my wife is handling the move I'm playing in a three-day member guest.
3: And you said, woman, I've got golf, you got move.
2: That's it. You must have seen the text.
4: Move the armoire your own damn self.
2: That's what I said.
4: Right.
2: And so she said, you know what? It's your birthday weekend. This is the house I wanted. Thank you for doing it. I'll handle it. And then a couple things got away. And then I got a couple texts. And Robert, mentally, I wasn't strong enough to handle it. Mm. And all of a sudden, I'm weighing the team down. And our mutual friend, the delightful Tim Holloway, is looking at me like, why the hell did I bring you out here?
4: Mm.
2: Yeah. Yep. And I know you and Walter Tkachuk got a little sideways after your member guest experience. Are you guys back on talking terms after that debacle?
1: Yeah, I'm not much of an excuse guy like you were right there.
3: That's why he's the captain. You got to hold the room accountable.
2: Yeah.
3: Just because you get a text that says, honey, where should I put the blender? It doesn't mean you can miss a putt.
2: You know what, Martin? I think you're right. I like this. I like the fact that this guy's got the C on his sweater. I was making excuses.
1: No, we're back. We're all good. Yeah, that's great. Big birthday, Tuke. Happy birthday.
2: Thank you, Robert. Man, 50 bills, Doug. 50 bills. Here we are. How do you boys feel as you're watching? I mean, that was a hell of a game to open up the season between the defending cup champions and your counterparts down there, the Tkachuk boys. And then we saw MacKinnon scrapping last night. Looks like across the league people are ready to go.
1: Yeah, no, there's been some crazy games, whether it's, you know, Pittsburgh versus the Flyers. Didn't expect that one. To go that way, and then there's been a lot of exciting hockey. I think that's what's so great about where the league's at, is anyone can win on any night, and it could be ugly, it could be you know, close games. So we've seen it all so far, including, you know, Vancouver, Edmonton. So
0: again, that's Robert Thomas. You can hear weekly on our flagship station, 101 ESPN. We'll come back and start the third. 2-0 Blues lead. This is St. Louis Blues hockey.
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0: Down by two. The Blues start the third period as we go back out to Curbs and Joey in the Circa Sports broadcast booth.
3: All right, Alex, thank you very much. McTavish, Dvorsky, the two goal scorers, 2-0 Blues, minute 26 of power play time. From a Dallas Stars, too many men on the ice penalty carries over into this third period. And Joe, you mentioned it before, chance for that power play to be a difference maker.
10: This is it right now. I mean, you can put the Dallas Stars in a really tough spot in the third period. If you go up 3-0, that's a really tough hole to claw out of. But it's got to come from this power play. These are the moments when special teams can make a big difference in your not only your game, but your season.
3: Blues win the opening faceoff. Cam Fowler goes to shoot it in. It hits a Dallas Stars stick and ends up out of play. So a neutral zone faceoff coming up.
10: And it just almost seems as if this top unit right now is it's lacking something. You know, and you have to imagine that Jim Montgomery at some point is going to lose his patience, where they're going to sub someone else in. You know, and it's important to know that, you know, Adam Juracek is certainly capable of running a power play. Him and Cam Fowler are different hands. And a lot just depends on what that top unit wants at the top of the key. Do you want a lefty? That would be Cam Fowler. Or do you want a righty, which could be Adam Juracek? But at some point, you're going to have to start making a couple of adjustments, because this top unit has just not had really any good opportunities on.
3: Blues have to go back to their own end, start their power play from there as they go to bring it in. They get it off of Snuggerud, but it's bobbled. He recovers it, put it in behind the net, not a Holloway. Snuggerud to the point, Fowler races there. Comes through, McTavish shoots, save, Ottinger. The puck to the slot, Oscar Beck with the clear down the ice.
10: Yeah, I really like that shot by McTavish. He collected it from Cam Fowler. The puck was bobbling all over the place. He settled it down and gave it the old no-look shot right at that far pad, trying to catch Jake Ottinger looking.
3: 33 seconds to go on the power play. Down low to Broberg. Centers right on, Buchnevich. Loose puck. They're there. They score! The first in the NHL for Adam Juracek. 3-0 St. Louis, a power play goal. And the 20-year-old has his first in the NHL.
10: What a moment from Adam Juracek on the board. Not only makes it 3-0, but a big power play goal for the St. Louis Blues. And now the Dallas Stars are scrambling. It was a puck played by Buchnevich right in front. Dalibor Dvorsky was hunting for it. You got Jake Neighbors there as well. McMichael there. And the puck just pops out. And then you're going to see Pavel Buchnevich right on top of it, who stops on a dime. The puck finds him. And Buchnevich finds Juracek right at the hash mark. Tees him up for the one-timer. And not only your NHL debut, but now on the board. What a shot from Adam Juracek.
3: They're going to challenge this. The Dallas Stars are.
11: Determined if it was offside prior to the goal.
10: Oh, shoot. Okay.
3: They don't miss these very often.
10: No, they don't.
3: This one might be coming back.
10: Two linesmen on top. Oh, man, that would be such a tough moment for Adam Juracek, who, as of now, still believes he scored his NHL first goal in his NHL debut. But like you said, Curbs, these coaches' challenges, the goaltender interference, there's just so much gray. But the offside ones, those are the ones that, to me, are very tough to get overturned. They have a video coach on every squad across the National Hockey League that marks every one, and the cameras are just fantastic. Let's see right here.
12: Oh, yeah, I believe this might be coming back. Pavel Buchnevich looked like he stepped offside as Connor McMichael received a pass from Brobert on the entry.
3: Now, here's the call.
11: 19:02, the play was offside, no goal.
3: Okay, so the play was offside, there's no goal. They put the clock back to 19:02. That also means that there should be that much power play time left. And it's not, it's when the play was offside that they put on the clock. So I think they might have to adjust that 20 seconds left on the penalty.
12: Was it 20 left on the when he scored his goal, right?
3: Because there's a minute. I don't think that power play time on the clock there is right. Because you're only 58 seconds in.
12: Yeah, I agree.
3: And there was a minute 26. So that power play clock isn't right.
12: Well, we had a penalty issue last time we were here in Dallas in the preseason game where it should have been a 5-on-3 longer. And I agree. I think there should be more time.
3: He's going to come out of the penalty box here earlier than he should. And they let him out of the bend, comes out of the penalty box. And the Blues got hosed a little bit there out of power play time.
12: Yeah, they did. I don't know about how many seconds, but

0: Jiříček will have to score his first in the NHL a second time. And the Stars keep it a 2-0 game. 17:42 to go. The Blues ice it all the way down. There's your whistle with 17:40 to go in the third. 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Well, he's just going to get a chance to celebrate a second time as the Stars shoot it on, and a rebound off the draw comes in on Hofer. Dallas now out shooting St. Louis 20-17.
1: Yeah, faceoff win there by Roope Hintz. A quick shot from the point. Jamie Benn on top of it. Tyler Seguin gets a juicy rebound. Joel Hofer doesn't know where that rebound is, but he's in great position to make that second save. You know, that offside goal called back could be such a momentum shifter if the Dallas Stars can grab a little bit of it. So some big minutes coming up for St. Louis to make sure they weather the storm correctly.
0: Blues break out from their own end. Snuggerud dumps it in. 2-0 Blues. Holloway and Snuggerud in on the forecheck. They win the puck back. Snuggerud throws in front for Holloway. They missed him, and it's over to Tyler Seguin. A puck then cleared to the near wing. Oh, look out. Kneeing penalty coming up, and then Harley's going to jump on whatever blue that was that ended up down on the ice. The Dallas Stars forward is hurt.
1: I think it may have been Brandon Carlo.
0: And it's Roope Hintz that is down on the ice.
1: Yeah, and he's grabbing his knee as he tried to jump around Carlo. Roope dumps the puck in. Carlo's going to step up. He ends up clipping his knee, and Roope Hintz is down. Now the trainer is with him. He is laboring. He is pointing to his left leg now.
0: Brandon Carlo will get to his feet. So a kneeing penalty for sure against Carlo. You got to expect a roughing penalty or unsportsmanlike on Thomas Harley.
1: Yeah, it looked like it was a left knee on left knee. Carlo on Roope Hintz. Boy, Roope Hintz went to get up, and he ended up just falling right back down. He's going to need some help getting off the ice. But now Tyler Seguin is going to come over and give him a hand. Refs are talking about it right now.
0: Joe, special teams could allow the Stars right back in this game.
1: Really could.
0: So Harley's not going to the penalty box.
2: 25 has been assessed a 5-minute major. The play will not be reviewed.
0: Oh. So there you go. It's a major. Now, I don't know how Harley, who comes in and cross-checks him, and I don't know how Harley doesn't end up at least with two there, but Carlo in a box, hoping that this gets reversed to a minor.
1: Now,
0: again, they can review major penalties.
1: Yeah, it's worth noting, too, that Roope Hintz went right to the locker room. So it doesn't look like he's going to be returning anytime soon. A lot of times players will do that to really oversell the severity of the injury, which can have implications on the call they're making, as now Brandon Carlo sits in the penalty box. This is a big moment in the game. Blues up by two, 17-11 to go. A lot of time is left. 5-on-5, the Blues have been in a good spot all game. The one area we keep going back to that can put this Blues team in trouble is if they give this team, that's the Dallas Stars now, too many power play opportunities. Not to mention, Kerr, maybe your best defending penalty killer is Brandon Carlo, who is now going to be in the penalty box for potentially 5 minutes.
0: Well, that and you've already lost one of your top penalty-killing forwards in Toropchenko.
1: That's right. This is a big moment here as the refs are really taking their time looking this over. Chris Rooney with the iPad. He's going to make sure he does take his time to make sure they get this call right.
0: The call on the ice is a major for kneeing. The referees are reviewing it. They can determine that if it was an intent, they can reduce it to a minor.
1: I think all things considered, I think that they're going to put Brandon Carlo away for five. I just think that it was a

0: clear knee to knee. There was a little bit of an extension from Carlo. You know, and it just, boy, it's such a violent hit as Roope Hintz hit a full helicopter in the air.
1: The only thing is the way Roope Hintz kind of tried to go around him.
0: Yeah, he did.
1: You know.
0: They are taking their time with it, which is good. I think it's better for, I think, the Blues if they take their time to really make sure that they got this right. Put the iPad away, and we're going to get a call here now on the ice.
2: After review, the call is confirmed. 25 St. Louis has a major in a game misconduct for kneeing, and 25 for Dallas has a minor penalty for cross-checking.
3: Okay, so they do give the minor to Dallas, but Carlo is gone for the game with a 5 and a 10.
0: Yeah, so they're going to show him to the locker room. He's now going to get on his feet. Harley will get the minor. So if I understand this correctly, Curbs, you're the mathematician. 4-on-4 for two, and then Dallas is going to have a 3-minute power play, I believe. Is that
3: three
0: right?
3: 3-minute power play of the major variety.
0: Okay. And now if they score on that major, they're still on the power play,
3: correct,
0: too.
3: Correct.
0: So that also is a big factor here with them being down by two. And that is the night for Brandon Carlo, as you hear the fans voicing their disappointment in him as he skates off the ice, and now we still do not have a Roope Hintz for the Dallas Stars, who is a big part of this power play for Dallas, too. So the Blues will be without Brandon Carlo for this 4-on-4 and the kill, not to mention the entire rest of the game. And boy, I tell you, Curbs,
3: I don't early know season challenges right now, bro.
0: I don't know if there's a defenseman outside of maybe Colton Parayko that you're going to need down the stretch of this game, along with Philip Roberg. You're going to need to block some heavy shots and to play some gutsy hockey to walk away with 2 points, because the Blues have a long way still ahead of them. 17-11 still to go. They're only up by two. We're going to see a little 4-on-4 hockey, then a big power play opportunity for the Dallas Stars as Brandon Carlo's night is now over.
3: 4-on-4 hockey, as Joe mentioned, for the next 2 minutes. Snuggerud, McTavish, Nirachek, and Broberg. Stars bring it in, shoot it, would have gone wide of the net, gloved anyway by Hofer. Roope Hintz, their top centerman, was helped off the ice, walked down to the dressing room. We haven't seen him come back. That could be a big loss for the Dallas Stars. Stars, of course, still without Matt Duchene, who's recovering from an injury. Blue scratches today were Dubé Dean, Justin Barron, of course, Tucker and Mayhew on IR to start the season. 4-on-4 hockey, and Pugh Suter doesn't line up straight. They boot him. Snuggerud comes in to take the faceoff. Stars win it clean. Haskinen over to Huru. Now to Lindell, back to Haskinen in 4-on-4. Saucered over to Lindell, and with plenty of time, a long shot turned away by Hofer. It's into the far corner, and wheeling there to get it is Jiříček. Clears it up along the wing. It bounced too far out of the reach of Snuggerud's stick. Snuggerud with an assist on the McTavish goal, a minute 34 into the game. 2-0 Blues right now. McTavish and Dvorsky, the goal scorers. Dallas and the Blues 4-on-4 for another minute 10. Tyler Seguin skating around. Fires it on. Loose in front. They shoot it. Sliding block there by Snuggerud. Nope, that's Holloway. And the Blues get it out to center. Holloway drops it back. Lindstein. Not a Connor McMichael. The former Washington Capital. 14 goals, 46 points last year. Parayko is going to take it down into the corner. They center. It's loose. Top of the slot. Lindstein cuts over to break it up. And then along the wing, McTavish digs in. Holloway, great stick check. McTavish to the wall to help out. They slap it through. Parayko fakes the shot. Second one. Got it on. Left pad save. Ottinger. And in 17 seconds, the Dallas Stars down by two are going to go to a 3-minute power play. That's what's left of the major for kneeing that got Brandon Carlo. 5 in a game.
0: Yeah, it could be the most important 3 minutes of this game coming up right now.
3: Rantanen. Wrap around. Tried to center. Great block by Fowler behind the net. Gut check, third period, 5 minutes in for the Blues. Rottler Pest Solutions penalty kill. Stars dig in. Rantanen through. Haskinen lost the handle. Puts it back behind the net. Robertson over to Rantanen. To Robertson on the far right side. Out of the corner there. Rantanen to Robertson. Pass to Harley. Blocked away. Great pressure by the Blues. But Butchnevich will bring it out shorthanded and dump it in. 2:27 to go in the power play. Haskinen to center for Dallas. Saucer to back. Look who's there. Rope yep. hit. So it's back. Exactly what Joe said. Good line denial there by Parayko. They took him out and down. Added effect. Get the major in a game.
0: And he looks like he's moving pretty good now.
3: That's good news for the Stars. Dallas will get it over the line. Two Blues meet Robertson there. Parayko and Thomas. Hintz digs in, loses his stick. It's broken up. Thomas has it. Turns and fires it all the way down the ice. Down to a minute 42 to go in the penalty.
0: Man,
3: that once again is being served by Ross Johnson.
0: Yeah. Well, now that's what?
3: That's the third one.
0: Yeah.
3: Blues strip it. What a play. Butchnevich. Shorthanded. Oh, and he tried to go back, and it's picked off. Robertson will bring it ahead. Three Blues are there to meet him. Clearing attempt along the wall. Kept in by Dallas. It squirts out. And that time sent all the way down by the Blues.
0: What a spirited effort right now for St. Louis. There's still just over a minute they have on this power play here for Dallas. But all for one, one for all. Everyone jumping into the mix now.
3: 1:05 to go in the penalty. Stars straight away. 2-0 Blues. Errant pass intercepted. Broberg with the 200-foot clear. Quick change again of the penalty killers for the Blues. Rantanen to center for Dallas. He's got the red. Thomas meets him at the blue, and he forces the Stars offside. Now the Blues need a big faceoff win.
0: Yeah, they do. 44 ticks still remaining. I tell you, not a sniff for the Dallas Stars right there. They're without Toropchenko, one of their better defending forwards that certainly plays heavy penalty kill minutes. You also don't have Brandon Carlo, who's done for the night, one of your better penalty killing defensemen. And you just see the Blues just ripping all over the ice, super aggressive right there.
3: Good win of the puck by the Blues. Broberg defensively right now on the ice with Parayko. They send it down to the Dallas zone. Final 30 seconds of the power play. Butchnevich and Suter killing up top. Dallas enters the Blues zone, and Suter nearly knocked that one down. Oh, and then a high stick on Sagan. He goes to chop for it. He checks it. Broberg took a stick in the face. They're down in the corner. Sagan went, sorry, dude.
0: Come on, bleed. Bleed. Bleed, will ya? Ray Barilli's out there now. This is the third trip for Ray Barilli in the same game. He's been maybe the most active guy.
3: Yeah, longtime Blues trainer. Oh, yeah, there's blood.
0: Okay.
3: So it's a double minor against Sagan with 20 seconds to go in the major. We'll have 20 seconds of 4-on-4.
2: Dallas penalty number 91, 4 minutes. Double minor high sticking.
0: That has to be Tyler Sagan's second trip to the penalty box tonight. Philip Broberg. Oh, you know what? The Dallas Stars are arguing that it was a follow-through. It looked like, he missed the puck, though. Yeah. Yeah, so he went to go whack the puck, and he missed it. That technically is not a follow-through. You have to get a piece of the puck, at least from the ice. But, yeah, he just missed him completely. Well, another opportunity, Curbs, in about 20 seconds for your power play. They're going to have about 3 minutes and 40 seconds. See the math I did there?
3: I like what you did.
0: See what
3: you did
0: there? 3 minutes and 40 seconds. Let's see who they put out on the ice here. Looks like it may be the start of that second unit. They're going to look for a little mix. Remember, it was Juracek who scored that goal that got called back, but the second unit's had the most success here, so it looks like Jim Montgomery may go with them.
3: Parayko. Worked it down into the corner, tried to hand it off. It's 4-on-4 hockey for another 10 seconds. Berggren and Dvorsky there as well. Here comes Thomas Harley. He's emerged as one of their top defensemen, and he's a good one. Stars tried to cross it, and it comes out. Ross Johnston on the power play. Centers on the backhand. Oh, man, and then flying into the net is Berggren. Ottinger's going to take a paw at him. I didn't see an arm go up by the referee. Lundqvist comes down on Berggren.
0: No, this is just incidental contact.
3: We're back to hockey, folks. My goodness.
0: We are. This is incidental contact. Berggren goes to stop. Chris Rooney was right there. There was no penalty on the call. The net was dislodged. That's why the whistle was blown. So I think we're going to stay with the Blues power play. But it was Ross Johnston in his third trip to the penalty box. None by the which he has earned here tonight. So
3: yeah, none of his own penalties.
0: Is that 6 minutes total? How did that work out?
3: No. Like, the penalty minutes go to Carlo and the bench, but he just serves it.
0: But was that for 2 minutes he served there, or was it part of Carlo's?
3: He served Carlo's the 3 minutes that were left.
0: Was that 7 minutes that he earned then, or
3: he hasn't? No, Ross Johnston.
0: He's been in the box for 7 minutes.
3: He's been in the box, so it would have been a total of 5 plus the two, so 9 minutes.
0: Oh, 9! Wow.
3: Yeah. Sorry, I didn't understand what you were asking there.
0: No, I didn't understand what my question was.
3: Oh, that's good.
0: Yeah, Berggren. You hear the boos, Berggren. Slams into Jake Ottinger, but he did try to stop. There wasn't a huge collision there. I think it's a good no call.
3: Divisional hockey to open up the season. 3 straight for the Blues. Tonight, Dallas. Tomorrow, Avalanche. Tuesday, Blackhawks. Blues leading 2-0. 11:50 to go in the third. Blues go to the Ameren power play. Thomas to Fowler. Deflected shot goes back into the corner. Third power play of the game right now for the Blues. Fowler straight away. Down into the corner. Thomas from McTavish. McTavish shoots, deflected puck wide. Recovering from the Blues, Snuggerud. All the way back to Snuggerud. To the blue line. Sends a pass with some sauce to Fowler. Now to Holloway, back to Fowler. Moving to the corner. Thomas, and it blew up off his stick. Haskinen chops it away. Redick Foxa with a good clear off his backhand.
0: Man, it's so unfortunate, too, because the Blues finally had this top unit established. They're moving the puck around. They're zipping it around. Dallas is tired. They're sitting back. And that one pass from Fowler to Robert Thomas, it just kind of explodes off his blade.
3: 30 seconds to go in the first of the double minor. Into Buchnevich. Shot went wide. Jake Neighbors holds it in. Along the wing, they lost it. Stars will clear it.
0: Let's see if Adam Juracek's got any more power play magic in him.
3: Buchnevich, now to Dvorsky. To Buchnevich, to McMichael, shooting it on. It's right in front. Ottinger is going to find it with Neighbors on the doorstep and cover it up. 2-1 of power play time to go for the Blues. Still trying to get that third back.
0: Yeah, looking now, McMichael's hurt. He got hit by Bischel. He looks like he's going to shake it off. He's bent over at the wayside. He went to the net right after that save by Ottinger. And you're going to see Bischel. Boy, he just comes right underneath, right between his legs. He's going to be very slow getting back to the bench. Looks like he's going to be okay. That Bischel, I thought, he already took out Alexei Toropchenko, who has not returned, will not return here. And now Connor McMichael a little shooken up on the bench.
3: Blues win the big faceoff. They get it down into the corner. Thomas to Holloway, and it bounced. It ate everybody up. Fowler at the line, too, and the Blues have to retreat with Roope Hintz. No problem skating up the ice for Roope right now. 1:44 to go. Blues officially to their 4th power play of the game. Blues get 2 shots on goal on that first 2 minutes. They get it down into the corner. It's knocked in behind. Oh, Holloway nearly hit from behind by Lindell. Thomas fans going to the blue line, but he gets the puck back through to McTavish right on. Recovery, Snuggerud off the rebound. Far side, Thomas in the circle to Snuggerud in the slot. Shot by Holloway block. Stars defenseman lays down on the puck, and it's underneath him still. Squirts free, and the Stars get a 2-on-1. Short-handed, Johnston throws it down into the corner to Roope Hintz. Fowler goes to pull it away. 59 to go in the Ameren power play. McMichael back to play it for the Blues behind his net. Works it to the right side and circles back to get some space.
0: Yeah, it's going to be about 40 seconds here for this second unit. What a two-on-one play that was for Cam Fowler.
3: Giracek up the left wing, right onto the tape of McMichael in the middle to Buchnevich. Couldn't center to Navorski. Clearing attempt kept alive by Neighbors. But then Huru rink wide. McMichael holds it in. Buchnevich down low. Back to Buchnevich. Oh. Shooting wide of the goal it goes. Neighbors and Giracek keep it in the zone. Neighbors checked down from behind. Blues, what a penalty, didn't get it. It's back to Neighbors. To the corner, Dvorsky. Harley battling on the Blues young centerman. And a puck to the far side. McMichael there for St. Louis. Now to Neighbors in the corner. Dakel skate in behind the net. We go back at even strength. Saucer over to Giracek pinching in. Giracek now on the far side. Shoots it in front and off of Buchnevich. Ottinger makes the save. And Jake Ottinger is keeping his team in it. There's 8:20 to go here in the third. Blues with a 2-0 lead on opening night. This is St. Louis Blues hockey.
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0: Well, we welcome you back to the Circus Sports broadcast booth. We're in Dallas at the American Airlines Center, 8:20 to go in the third period. The Blues are holding on, and I mean holding on, for this 2-0 lead that they have. They are under 10 minutes away from escaping Dallas on a great start to the season. It is going to take everyone. We've seen it 5-on-5. Been a ton of special teams here. Power play most recently had some good opportunities. The kill has been fantastic. And this is ultimate gut check time early in the season for these boys in blue.
3: Giracek thought he had scored his first in the NHL on a power play. It would have been only the second defenseman in Blues history to score in his NHL debut. The only other one was Tom Koivisto back in 2002. But the goal was waved off after an offside challenge by the Dallas Stars. Blues have a 2-0 lead with McTavish and Dvorsky, the even-strength goal scorers. Dallas in the Blues zone. Near wing. Nico Rantanen out high. Long shot gets blocked. Looking to clear it out. Berggren does. Stars put it down in the neutral zone. It comes free to Wyatt Johnston. Berggren intercepts. The Swedish forward takes it in to Suter, who let a shot fly. Suter's one of three players in this game, born in Switzerland.
0: Not a lot of them around the league, is there?
3: Starting to find more. But you love nuggets like this, Joe, because one of those players of the three that was born in Switzerland happens to be Mason McTavish.
0: That's right. And Bischel the third, I'm imagining, right?
3: Yep.
0: Bischel the third.
3: Bischel and then Suter. And Mason McTavish was born in Switzerland while his dad was playing pro hockey over there. 7:09 to go. We're in the third. TV timeout. 2-0. Blues lead looking for win one in game one. This is St. Louis Blues Hockey.
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3: 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Dallas dumps it into the Blues zone, but they end up icing it, and it's coming all the way down. And Joe, 6:57 to go. Locking this one down would be some great confidence in game one.
0: Oh, man, you don't want to speak too soon, but the Blues have a long trek tonight to Colorado and a very tough back-to-back. They always say in tough back-to-backs, you just got to take care of that first period of game one. They certainly did that, and they've just really built from there. But they're still 7 miles away from this one. A lot of hockey still coming.
3: How tough is the NHL schedule? Both of these teams are traveling to play a second game tomorrow night. Blues in Colorado, Dallas in Nashville. Hintz puts it down into the corner. McMichael makes the play behind the net. Ben gets in there, takes his hand off the stick for a hard check. Harley with a deflected shot, looking for Sagan, and it goes up and out of play.
0: And what the frustrating part is, I think, for both squads, actually, is the fact that, you know, the opening game of the regular season was really Tuesday. So both the Dallas Stars and the St. Louis Blues sat around for a few days while the season has started, and now all of a sudden they just jump right in on a Friday with a back-to-back. So no one's complaining. No one's feeling sorry for them. The schedule is the schedule.
3: That's why you got to win the games that present that opportunity. Like, lock this one down.
0: Mm-hmm. Close it out. They're going to need Joel Holfer here down the stretch. You just sense it.
3: Stars behind the net. Look in. Far circle. Shot wide by Haskinen. Harley left point holds it in. Right point pass to Haskinen down along the wing to Rantanen. He'll put it in towards the corner. It's out of the reach of Thomas. As they center, it's broken up by Holloway. And cleared out of the zone. Final 5:50 here to go.
0: There's going to be a lot of plays just like that. When you saw out Dylan Holloway. Take the puck, just punt it. Get it out of your zone. Get a change. Get a chance to get a little reset. Nothing wrong with a little rope-a-dope hockey.
3: Nice clear by Berggren to flex the Neighbors. Blues could use that third insurance goal as they dig into the corner with it. Three Stars there to break it up. Now Ritz-Kovian digs in as well. Dvorsky in the scrum helps get it out. There at the point. Berggren looked into the middle of the ice for Neighbors. Blocked away by Steele. Great awareness by Berggren to stay at that point when Lindstein had pinched in. Hofer makes the play and shields Steele off the puck. Pass to Neighbors, deflected into the Dallas zone. 2-0 Blues. Stars, Ritzkovian's going to put it into the corner. Juracek takes his first real big hit. Steele put it in on him, and then Juracek didn't mind getting right back with a shoulder of his own. Tyler Myers is going to dump it down into the corner. 18th season in the NHL for the big defenseman of the Stars. Traded here from Vancouver last year. Blues clear to Berggren. Throws on the brakes. Centers. Suter leaves it. Butchnevich shoots it, and it's off his stick and over the netting. And with Suter right on the doorstep, Ottinger comes out and shoves the Blues forward.
15: Wow, it was Berggren who put on the brakes where Myers went the other way to set up Suter there, and a great opportunity for Pavel Buchnevich. And we'll see if the Blues can continue to make this push and hold on for dear life. Still up by two, 4:28 to go in this one. Stay with us. It's going to be a good one down the stretch. This is St. Louis Blues Hockey.
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15: Welcome back to Dallas. 4:28 to go here. Blues up by two, and they're holding on. They're without forward Alexei Toropchenko, who got hurt in the second period. It looked like an upper body injury. And then, of course, no Brandon Carlo. So not only Greg Cronin's going to have to mix up his defensive pairings, but also Vinny Prospo on the forward end as well. You're seeing a lot of mix and match of players. Right now we got Cam Fowler with Lindstein. So got to keep your head up on a swivel, and you got to communicate now down the stretch.
3: Dallas enters the blue zone, but play will be whistled dead. I don't know if they hit somebody on the Blues bench or not, but the faceoff's going to stay inside the zone. With a 2-0 lead, Blues are trying to win their 8th season opener out of the last 12 years, 7-2-2 in their last 11. And are also trying to snap the Dallas Stars' streak of 6 consecutive wins in season openers, preventing them from becoming just the 10th team in NHL history to win 7 straight season openers. 2-0 lead at the moment. Haskinen in, shot on, and another's the final shot off the mask.
15: Yep.
3: They try to jam it in. Stars can't. Good battle. And then a good clear. An empty net down in the Dallas end. The Blues miss it wide of the net.
15: Well, they're arguing.
3: And Jim Montgomery is barking from the bench.
15: Well, they're arguing that it was chipped. I think the Dallas Stars got a piece of it before it was cleared. At least that's the argument they're going to talk about. It might move this to center ice after a quick discussion.
3: Well, and if they do, the Stars will have to decide, do you put Ottinger back in the net? Down by 2 and 3:55 to go in the third. The Stars have pulled their goaltender.
15: Well, keep an eye on Joel Hofer here. He's got a 2-goal lead. He's got just under 4 minutes ahead of him. Priority number one is going to be to save that puck. But you know him, Curbs. He is a wild man. And when he gets the puck on his stick, if he's got any kind of daylight or breathing room, he will go after that goal. We saw this actually last night in New York, didn't we?
3: Yeah. Igor Shesterkin scored a goal last night.
0: Talked to Kenny Albert this morning. I said, Kenny, in all your years, he said, Joe, I've never called a goalie goal. We had a good discussion about how he's been doing it for 36 years. He said, you still just show up every night. Like we always say, puck goes into the Blues bench. You never know when the night's going to happen where you'll see your first or one of an opportunity to call something you never called or even for the New York Rangers.
3: Well, we saw with Gustafson. We had never seen one you and I until Gustafson scored against the Blues.
0: And in all the history, over 100 years of New York Rangers hockey, no goalie has ever done that. You know, it's just amazing.
3: That's amazing. 3:40 to go. Now a defensive zone draw for the Blues. They clear it out. Oh, Snuggerud goes over to Holloway. They can't enter the zone. Thomas now sends it in, and Haskinen's going to get there.
0: Man, Rantanen, he actually bit it. And then Jimmy Snuggerud would have had a breakaway with the empty net. He ended up passing to the middle. He didn't see that Rantanen went down. He would have had a clear lane at the net to seal this game up.
3: Johnston over the line for the Stars. Shot on. Stick save. Hofer, his 23rd save of the game. Sagan with the extra man on in the blue zone. Rantanen. Good stick by Snuggerud. Blues dig to the corner. Stars get it. Rope hits. They slide to it. And Hofer shuts it down with a hard right pad. And there's 2:57 to go in the third. And the Blues cling into a 2-0 lead.
0: Yeah, I go back to that Jimmy Snuggerud. A great little lane to the net. Rantanen eats it. He goes down. That puck should have been in the back of the net. Just a quick bang-bang play. Not much you can do there. And then a great body slide at the other end as Tyler Sagan's wide open. Roope Hintz tries to hit him. Looks like the St. Louis Blues are going to call a timeout here now, Curbs, as Jim Montgomery is starting to rally the group. You know, look at the difference in benches. I know you radio listeners can't hear it, but the Blues are all huddled up like a rugby scrum. And then the Dallas Stars, look at the Dallas Stars bench. They're all still sitting down outside of the players that are going to be on the ice. But you kind of see it's a great looking picture of how the Blues are all in on this one. As Greg Cronin now takes the board, every member is surrounding him about how they're going to seal this game up. As the Dallas Stars, then their six players are around that board. That's a nice looking photo right there. Yeah. I wish I would have taken a photo of that.
3: Well, the faceoff will come from the St. Louis Blues zone. Circle right side of Joel Hofer, his catching glove on his left hand, stick and blocker on the right. So the faceoff to his blocker's side. Blues have Robert Thomas with Jimmy Snuggerud. Dylan, no, is that Jake?
0: That's Jake.
3: That's Jake out there. Defensively, Parayko and Broberg. And a good win with a puck by the Blues. They dump it in. It belongs to Neighbors. Neighbors will spin it down low to Snuggerud. Looking for Thomas. They're in the offensive zone, and the Stars will get the puck back. Slowly start to break it out into the neutral zone. Up to Robertson. Cuts it, shoots it wide of the net. Rantanen along the wing. Broberg ties him up. Oh, and then he got away maybe with a trip. Loose puck to Snuggerud with the empty net. Score! 3-0 St. Louis. A two-point game for Snuggerud. 2:23 to go in the third period of play. An empty netter for the Blues.
0: What a battle won by Philip Broberg on one of the heaviest, strongest players on the puck in this game, in Mikko Rantanen. The half wall into the Blues defensive zone. Rantanen's going to get it. You're going to see Philip Broberg. He's going to kind of put his arms around him. Could have been a ticky-tacky hold. I love the fact they didn't call it, because he takes down Rantanen. The puck scores right through the middle as Jimmy Snuggerud takes it, crosses the red line for extra measure, and seals it in the empty net. 2:23 to go. Blues up by 3 as the American Airlines Center starts to clear out.
3: Now they're going to want to try to lock this thing down for Hofer.
0: Look out! Oh.
3: They go to pull Ottinger again. They pull Ottinger. Blues to the empty net. Score! Hugh Suter with an empty net goal. 4-0 Blues, 2:08 to go in the third.
0: Boy, they pulled Jake very aggressively. I think Joel Hofer making an assist on this play.
3: I think you're right.
0: He ended up stopping the puck. I thought, I don't know if he knew that Ottinger was going to the bench. Yes, he is going to get an assist here. It goes up to McMichael, I believe. McMichael then through the middle as Pugh Suter hits it in the empty net. What a night for Joel Hofer. And they go from being up by two just moments ago, now two empty netters. Blues in a very, very comfortable spot now. Up 4-0 with 2:08 to go. What a night. Wow.
3: Two empty netters, 15 seconds apart. Each team with 24 shots on net. McTavish, Dvorsky, Snuggerud, and Suter. Goal scores for the Blues. Dallas will bring it in. Down low, and a shot by Fox wide. Broken up. Dallas will keep it in the zone with a minute 50 to go. Broberg reaches for it. Beck puts the body into number six for the Blues. And it's coming out of the corner. Played by Juracek. Boy, his first pass is a good one, isn't it?
0: That sure is. He's looked good all night.
3: Dvorsky. There, Parayko clears it out. Right wing now. Johnston over the line. Deflects it off Berggren into the far corner. Minute 19 to go. Blues up 4-0 on the Dallas Stars. Snuggerud's empty netter unassisted. Suter from McMichael. They haven't added Hofer yet to that. Puck cleared out by the Blues. Up to Neighbors on the right wing. Into the middle they go. McTavish with a shot, and it's off of Ottinger and out of play. Final minute of play. 57 seconds to go in Dallas.
0: Well, Mason McTavish, one thing we saw in the preseason that is just becoming more and more evident is the fact that he is just not afraid to shoot the puck. Once again here, under a minute to go, he's got such a nasty release. I mean, that thing almost just clips Ottinger just on the inside. He opened the scoring here tonight, and it's been a great start for number 83 here in St. Louis.
3: They did add Hofer on that Suter empty net goal. Michael and McTavish picking up points in their Blues debut. Stars shoot it on. Hofer with his 25th save of the game with 38 seconds to go now. This has been a great opening night for the Blues, Joe.
0: You couldn't imagine. Outside of a couple wrinkles and losing Brandon Carlo and the big one of losing Alexei Toropchenko, I don't know how this night could have gone any better. It really hasn't. I mean, the first period was just all St. Louis 5-on-5, and even when the game got a little bit slighted with special teams, they responded in every way.
3: Stars win the draw. Bischel with a shot. Blocked out of the zone by Berggren. Turning out to be one. A heck of a waiver pickup by the Blues last December. Fowler checked into by Foxa. 24 seconds to go. Out to Berggren, who signed a one-year contract this past offseason to stay with the Blues. Now to Ross Johnston. I like having him out on the ice with 10 seconds left. Foxa wheels it around Johnston, spins it wide of the net. Comes around to Bischel. He's checked into by Johnston, and that'll do it. Bring out the Zamboni. 4-0 Blues. Win number one on the season opener. And a 25-save shutout for Joel Hofer. Just the second shutout on opening night in St. Louis Blues history. The other time was Jaro Halak in 2013 in a 6-0 win at home, a 14-save performance against the Detroit Red Wings. The Blues get the shutout. The new guys are on the board, and it's a 4-0 final.
0: You know what? They took advantage of a couple mistakes early by the Dallas Stars. Of course, Mason McTavish puts it in the empty net in his very first shift after a weird bounce to get the game rolling. And then a second period that really didn't see the Blues shoot the puck all that much, Curbs, but they took advantage of Ottinger then falling, getting tripped up by his own player and Roope Hintz to make it 2-0, and they really never looked back. Special teams, power play had some good opportunities. The Juracek goal got called back, but how about that kill? Some big moments in that third period, especially with the amount of minutes on that Brandon Carlo penalty that they just hung on for dear life. Joel Hofer was good. They had everyone contributing tonight's game. That's about as much of a team win from the coaches to the players to the goaltender, from the bottom all the way to the top. What a great start to this 2026-2027 season.
3: All right, Alex, Blues get the win. We head to Denver. McKinnon and the Avs with McCarr tomorrow night.
10: All right, I can't wait for that one, especially for how this team looked tonight. Down a couple of men and still so strong from start to finish. We will talk all about that one as we move along tonight, but we got lots to do with our St. Louis Blues First Community Credit Union Blues post-game show. Curbs and Joey will be back in a bit to have their post-game reaction. We'll also hopefully hear from a player after this winner. On top of that, we'll have the Michelob Ultra, three stars of the game, the superior play of the game, the Connor Roofing defensive play of the game, and then we'll get into our extended post-game coverage, the fourth period, where we will have our Ted Drew's three takeaways. We'll hear from Jim Montgomery and maybe a couple of the players out in Dallas. So we got lots to do after a 4-0 shutout victory for St. Louis as they take down the Dallas Stars and pick up 2 points to start the year. Our post-game show starts next. This is St. Louis Blues Hockey.
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24: 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Welcome to the First Community Credit Union post-game show. 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Hear the Bud Light three stars, the Bud Light play of the game, and find out who wins Joey Vitale's work.

0: final score as the Blues defeat the Dallas Stars to open up their season, and they do so with a shutout. Welcome, everyone, into our first Community Credit Union post-game show. Alex Ferrario with you. We'll get back out to Curbs and Joey in a bit with tonight's post-game breakdown, the Circa Sports broadcast booth. We will also pick tonight's Michelob Ultra 3 stars of the game. We'll get our work boots in, our superior play of the game, and the defensive play of the game, sponsored by Connor Roofing. All that coming your way in a bit, and then we'll get into our extended post-game coverage, the fourth period, where we will have our Ted Drew's 3 takeaways, and we'll have a little reaction from Dallas, including hearing from the head coach, Jim Montgomery. And as always, we want you to be a part of our post-game festivities. You can text us at 314-399-9646, and you can also head over to our X account at 101ESPN or at Ferrario101ESPN. But before we catch up with Curbs and Joey, let's just get into this game breakdown where the Blues beat the Dallas Stars 4-0. And a lot happened in this one. A 4-0 victory may seem like very one-sided, but my goodness, did they need everyone to come through in this performance tonight for the Blues. Let's go all the way back to the first period where the Blues would score first, 90 seconds in, which I did not have that on my bingo card. I said it in our extended pregame on my money line play. I thought this was going to be a 2-1 final score. Typically, you don't see teams, these two teams specifically, score early on or very often in these hockey games. But the Blues get on the board 90 seconds in, and a lot of that is because the Blues just came out like gangbusters. They possessed the puck 69% of that first period in terms of offensive zone time and Corsi rating. On top of that, they had a total of 25 shot attempts in that first period. 11 of their 25 were on goal, and only 3 of those 25 missed the net. They possessed the puck. They cycled the puck. They made Dallas just be stuck in their zone for the first 3 quarters of that first period. And they scored the goal off of something that Jim Montgomery put a massive emphasis on going into the season: net front presence and power in front of the net. And Mason McTavish picks up his first as a Blue by going to the front of the net. In the midst of a line shift change, Colton Parayko drives up the middle of the ice. He puts the shot on net. It gets blocked and it comes loose right over to Mason McTavish, who was standing in front of the net to push it home. He picks up his first goal as a member of the St. Louis Blues. Colton Parayko and Jimmy Snuggerud both pick up the assists on that one. The rest of the period, though, would be all St. Louis. Now, Dallas would get a little bit of momentum. They would get one power play, so the Blues would have a Rottler Pest Solutions penalty kill to deal with, but they'd only allow a shot on goal on that penalty kill. Dallas still ended that first period with 7 shots on goal, but only had 11 shot attempts. So the Blues did a really good job of making sure that the Dallas Stars did not have the puck in the first. Second period was when things started to get a little wonky, as it started off with the Blues kind of killing off a power play that the Dallas Stars had, but it also led to Alexei Toropchenko being injured. He was going for a loose puck behind the net, and as he was going behind the net, he got bumped into by Tyler Myers, and then Bischel would go in, and he would kind of throw the check into Toropchenko as he was going down from the check by Tyler Myers, and you could tell immediately he dropped to the ice and he held his arm. He was wincing in pain. He had to be helped off the ice by Ray Barilli. He was very much in a lot of pain, and that's one of the best Blues penalty killers, and it was a fourth line that had a couple of nice shifts in the first period. So they lose Alexei Toropchenko early on in that second period. Then Jake Neighbors gets checked down from behind, looked around to see if there was going to be a penalty. There was not. And in the midst of all of that, the man that bumped into Jake Neighbors, Huru, would get into a little scuffle with Jimmy Snuggerud. Snuggerud stepping up for his teammate there, and neighbors just basically said, bleep it, I'm doing this myself. He ran over, he grabbed Huru, ragdolled him around a little bit, and then got a 5-minute major for fighting on top of a penalty for the unsportsmanlike conduct. So that would be the Blues headed to their second Rattler Pest Solutions penalty kill of the hockey game. They would have to deal with two of those in the second period and only allowed a total of 3 shots on goal on those 2 power plays for the Dallas Stars. Blues special teams, very, very strong for them in that second period. On top of all of the weirdness that took place for the Blues, you had the Blues finding the back of the net once again. Dalla DeBoer-Dvorsky in the middle of that period. Now, mind you, this was in the midst of a period where Dallas had outshot the Blues. I think at one point it was 7-2. They outshot the Blues overall in that second period 10-5. Not a lot of offense for St. Louis, including 2 Ammerin power play chances. They did not score on those. They only got 1 shot on goal, but the Blues would capitalize on a mistake as Jake Oettinger would go out to play a puck. He'd get tripped up by his teammate Roope Hintz, falls down, and in the midst of him falling down, Broberg gets the puck over to Dalibor Dvorsky. Dvorsky, a quick release, his first of the season, and the Blues go up by 2 after 2 periods of play. So they're leading in this one, expecting somewhat of a push in the third period by Dallas. And once again, weirdness takes over. So on a play going back into the Blue zone, Brandon Carlo would go in for a hit on Roope Hintz. Now, to me, it looked like Roope Hintz was trying to avoid the check from Brandon Carlo, and it got caught knee to knee. Now, there was a little bit of the leg going out by Carlo. To me, it didn't look intentional, but regardless, Hintz was on the ground in pain, had to be seen by the trainer. They called the 5-minute major, or the 4-minute double minor. No, it was the 5-minute major that they called to review it. That would stand, and it would be a game misconduct for Brandon Carlo. So 2 minutes and 49 seconds in, the Blues would have a 3-minute penalty kill to deal with, and they would lose their best penalty killer defensively for the rest of the hockey game. So already a downhill battle as the Blues up by 2. Luckily for them, it was a all-hands-on-deck moment on the Rattler Pest Solutions penalty kill, and the Blues would kill that one off by only giving up a goose egg in terms of shots on goal. So the best power player, one of the best power plays in the National Hockey League last season, had 4 opportunities in this game tonight, and the Blues gave up a total of 4 shots on goal. So a very strong performance by their Rattler Pest Solutions penalty kill unit without one of their top defensemen and one of their top forwards on the penalty kill. But that was only 4 minutes into the period. There was still a lot of time to go for the Blues. And they held strong, did not allow a whole lot. Blues would get themselves a power play, 2 of them to be exact, as it would be a double minor high sticking on Philip Broberg. They'd get 3 shots on goal, would not score. Adam Juracek looked to have a goal in that third period, but it would get called back on an offsides challenge, so the Blues would remain a 2-0 hockey game. And as it went on, Glenn Gulletson would get aggressive with his team, down by 2, pulled the goaltender with about 4 minutes left. Jimmy Snuggerud out-muscles a Dallas Stars player, steals the puck himself, and then puts it into the empty net. His first of the game, first of the season. Second point, Blues go up by 3. Then 15 seconds later, Gulletson would get aggressive again. I'm not sure why, because they were down by 3, but regardless, pulled the goalie. Pew Suter put it in the back of the net. Joel Hofer with the assist, and the Blues would hold on for a 4-0 victory. That is our game recap here in the first of the season for the Blues on our First Community Credit Union post-game show. Let's do this. We'll take a break. When we come back, we'll pick our superior play of the game, our Connor Roofing defensive play of the game, and then we'll head back out to Dallas and hear from Curbs and Joey with their post-game breakdown. A 4-0 victory for St. Louis. They take down the Dallas Stars. Alex Ferrario with you. This is St. Louis Blues Hockey.
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0: in a scenario where we've seen it in the past, they're up by a goal, and then the other team finds their way back in. And Dallas was dominating that second period. The Blues really couldn't muster up a whole lot of momentum because of the penalties that were taking place. They lost Alexei Toropchenko. Neighbors was in the box. A lot was taking place. But to capitalize on a mistake made by Jake Oettinger and the Dallas Stars by getting kind of tied up and falling down, putting it in the back of the net was something that the Blues lacked last season. So superior play of the game was Dalibor Dvorsky's goal. Superior is worth playing for. Michelob Ultra, superior light beer. Now, on the other side of this one, the defensive play of the game, brought to you by Connor Roofing. The Blues show up to defend the goal. Connor Roofing shows up to defend your home, trusted since 1993. I'm going to give the defensive play of the game, and this sounds very strange, but stick with me for a moment here. I'm going to give the defensive play of the game to Jake Neighbors. Because that fight, and I know he wasn't defending the goal, he was defending himself, not even really defending his teammate. But that was something that the Blues really emphasized this offseason, was going out there and getting guys and finding ways to build a team that had that grit to them, that had that identity to them, that were not going to be pushed around. Logan Mailloux showed that in preseason. I know he got injured and he's out for 8 weeks and it sucks for him. But he jumped in to defend his teammate, Philip Broberg, because he didn't like the hit that was put on him. We saw a lot in preseason, guys like Dylan Peterson defending the team. They went in to get Ross Johnston at free agency because they wanted guys to defend their teammates. It feels like that is just spread throughout that entire roster tonight. I mean, Ross Johnston's talking to Bichelle, who hit Toropchenko and injured Toropchenko, and what I didn't think was a dirty hit. Looked like a clean hit to me. But still, Ross Johnston's not allowing that. But then the moment that I'm giving the defensive play of the game to Jake Neighbors for is, man, Jake Neighbors falls down. He gets checked from behind, which he didn't like at all. He jumped up immediately, looked at the fact that Jimmy Snuggerud was basically in a scuffle with the guy that hit him, and Jake Neighbors said, I got this, buddy, and he went over there and ragdolled him. So that's the identity that the Blues need to find, especially in the Central Division. So defensive play of the game brought to you by Connor Roofing goes to Jake Neighbors. And before we hear from Curbs and Joey, who I believe are going to catch up with Dalibor Dvorsky, so we'll hear from that momentarily, let's give the Michelob Ultra 3 stars of the game in this one. Third star of this hockey game will go to Jimmy Snuggerud, who picked up a goal and an assist. Actually, you know what? I'm going to give Snuggerud the second star of the game. Goal and an assist. He picks up a 2-point performance. Pew Suter getting a goal and an assist also in this one. And Pew Suter, by the way, helping the Blues out with 5 total shots on goal, 4 hits, 1 blocked shot, and played close to 14 and a half minutes. And then the obvious one is Joel Hofer picking up the shutout for the Blues. 25 shots on goal, and Joel Hofer put them all aside. Curbs mentioned this stat. I tweeted it out as well. It's the first shutout by a Blues goalie in the season opener since Yaroslav Halak did it back in the 2013-2014 season. No, it was the 12-13 season, but it was a shortened season. They didn't begin until January of 2013. So this is the first time in franchise history that a Blues goaltender picked up a shutout to open up the season in a full 82-plus game schedule. So Joel Hofer getting the first star, and Joe Vitale's work boots, and you got to give it to Adam Juracek. We'll talk more about him once we get into our local post game. But my goodness, does Adam Juracek look like he is comfortable in the NHL. Let's, actually, by the way, Michelob Ultra, superior is worth playing for. Michelob Ultra, superior light beer. All right, I think we got Curbs and Joey now as they're with Dalibor Dvorsky. So let's send it back out to them in the Circa Sports broadcast booth.
1: All right, Alex, thank you very much. Kind enough to join us down there. The dressing room is Dalibor Dvorsky. His goal in the second period at 13:05 made it a 2-0 game. And Dalibor, congratulations on the victory today. When you look at the excitement of getting ready for game number one, did that game go about as well as you guys would have liked?
2: Well, obviously it did, right? Like, we all wanted to win no matter what. And, you know,

0: Winning 4-0, Hove getting the shutout. It was unbelievable today, and good to get the first one, and you know, we go into Denver tomorrow.
1: Dalibor, as far as the start to the game, I mean, the first period, just such a great pace. You guys carried the play. How important was that start, and maybe more importantly, how important was it to get on the board early?
0: Yeah, I know it was super important to get the first goal. It was good job by the boys on the ice, and it got us going. And we just kept going, didn't slow down. Like Dallas had a push there in the second period, but I mean, we played good, and won the game. So that's good win for us.
1: What detail of the game did you see in tonight's game that is going to be even more important as you guys bring that part of the game to the Colorado Avalanche tomorrow?
0: Just our team game, our team spirit on the bench was great today. I feel like all the guys were just supporting each other. Then Hove had a great game, great puck handles, and we were good in the D zone. We didn't let them do too much. So gotta keep you going. Game one, so yeah, everything just started.
1: Take us inside the locker room without giving too many details if you can. But what was Jim Montgomery's message to you guys as you guys wrap this one up?
0: Like after the game?
1: Yeah, after the game.
0: Like you said, it wasn't a perfect game. It's never a perfect game. There are still things we got to improve on. But great team spirit, and just gotta keep going, and big game tomorrow.
2: Well, what was it like to play game number one in the NHL to open the season with the team this year?
0: It was amazing. It's what I always dreamt about. Making the team and being in the opening game. So I enjoyed it. I was super pumped before the game, and I'm happy. Happy we got the win.
2: Well, wait till you experience the home game next Thursday. You're going to love St. Louis.
0: I can't wait for the first home game, too. So, looking forward. But we go, step by step, game tomorrow. But, I can't wait for that game either.
2: Yeah, Dalibor, thanks so much for giving us a couple minutes, man. We appreciate it. Congratulations on the win.
0: Thanks, guys. See you.
2: Yep, that is Dalibor Dvorsky joining us. Joe, there's some good and there's some bad here in this game. The good is the Blues win 4-0. The bad is, of course, what looks like a pretty nasty potential shoulder injury for Alexei Toropchenko, injured in the second period. We didn't see him come back. We'll get an update, I'm sure, over the next couple of days. And then, of course, we lost Brandon Carlo for part of the game because of a kneeing major when he put a knee-on-knee hit on Roope Hintz. Aside from that, from the jump of the start of this game and Mason McTavish right on the doorstep getting a goal, the Blues looked like a very active team from the defense, and we saw a concerted effort to get to the front of the net and defend in front of the net as well. Two aspects of the game that the team harped on.
1: Yeah, you're exactly right. And the fact that they started out that way, to me it just shows a lot of maturity of this group. I know they're a young team, but like Jim Montgomery said this morning, they're an energetic team. They love coming to the rink, and they showed that. They showed it the first 10 minutes. They set the tone. They got to the front of the net. The defensemen were so doggone active. I mean, those first 10 minutes, you had Parayko jumping down. You had Adam Juracek. He was pinching. He had a great chance, almost scored his first goal on a 5-on-5 play right in front. Whether it was Lindstein or Broberg, I mean, the Dallas Stars, in that first period, they honestly didn't have many answers about how to get out of their zone. The Blues were right in their face every single time they tried to make an exit, and it really paid off as Mason McTavish gets his first as a St. Louis Blue and his first shift as a St. Louis Blue, and they get ahead 1-0, and I think that they continue that aggressive play throughout it all. But getting to the front of the net is one of the main reasons why you brought McTavish to this team. Owning the blue paint front and the backside defensively and offensively, I thought they were certainly sharp in those areas. And quite frankly, they just took advantage of a Dallas team that wasn't ready to play. That style that St. Louis brought to the table. I think this is a very different looking dynamic for Jim Montgomery. He had talked not only about net front, but he said, we want to play a more offensive brand of hockey. And the biggest thing that I have noticed of how they added more offense has just been the defensemen jumping and joining on the rush and being active in the offensive zone. So a great start. Even though the game got a little squirrely with some special teams curves in the second, especially that third period, there was an injury, lost a defenseman. It wasn't pretty from start to finish. We'll hear from Dalibor Dvorsky on that. But all in all, you can't ask for a better start to the season than beating the Dallas Stars on the road in their home opener 4-0.
2: You look at that shot attempt total in the first period was at 24, and in the end, the Blues finished with 50 shot attempts. And that was something that we didn't see a lot of great opportunity in the preseason. Last year, the volume wasn't probably where it needs to be. That's another encouraging day one sign.
1: Well, you think about last year, it almost felt that the Blues would start every game slow, and they would build as the game went on. And by the third period, they actually started having a lot more opportunities and chances and shots at the net. Tonight's game was almost the opposite of that. I actually thought they had a great start to the game, you know, first 10 minutes especially, but they really weathered a lot of storms in the first 20 minutes. And then the game kind of slid away a little bit with special teams. But, you know, to me, this game had lots of different themes and tones to it. There wasn't a 5-on-5 theme. It wasn't all special teams. You know, you had some injuries. You lost a great penalty-killing stay-home defender. You know, there was five-minute majors. There was double minors. I mean, there was just a lot of back and forth. You know, face-offs didn't go great at the beginning. The Blues made up a little bit of ground at the end. But all in all, Dallas kind of won that battle. We saw a fight from Jake Neighbors. There were scrums with Bergeron getting at Ottinger. Joel Hofer almost had two or three turnovers, ended up in the back of the net. It wasn't a Picasso, as our old friend Mike Van Ryan used to always say on some of these wins. But they don't all have to be super pretty. Sometimes it's these just gritty, gutsy ones that are a little all over the place, but you got the personnel that's willing to adapt. That's the key to everything, right? Your ability to adjust and adapt in games like this, to me, is why I look at this game and I come to the word maturity. It just was a young team, but it was a very mature group that was able to take the momentum shifts and the different tones and themes of the game and just be on top of it across the whole way.
2: The new guys were noticeable.
1: Yeah, they were. I mean, Mason McTavish, we talked about him. Scores in his first shift. It's a great start for him. Getting to the front of the net. Winning battles. I mean, coming out of the D zone, he was great. I thought he was really strong down the middle. They used him in some wing spots with Torpchenko going down. He was good. McMichael had a couple good shots on net. He really exposed his speed. I think this was the best performance he's had, even though we played the two preseason games for St. Louis. I think this is he really started to showcase his speed and what he can do. Brandon Carlo, he ended up, you know, missing halfway through the second period there. He takes that penalty. He ends up stepping out for the rest of the game. But I thought he was a penalty-killing machine, blocking shots, good sticks all over the place. And then Ross Johnson, he found himself in the penalty box quite a bit, 9 minutes actually, even though he didn't take a penalty. He served a lot here tonight, but I thought he did his job. He chipped pucks out, he chipped pucks in, he got a couple plays to the net.
2: And led the team with five hits.
1: He five hits. He went after Bischel. After Bischel laid a hit there, an awkward hit on Torpchenko. To me, he did his job. You know, you had mentioned something this morning to Jim Montgomery with all the newness. How do you find chemistry as quickly as possible? You asked me in the pregame. There's really no key to it. There's no secret to it. Just go out there and do it, and hopefully you find it quickly. You know, Curbs, with all the new faces, also not to mention a kid which we'll talk about here in a minute, and Adam Yurecek, his NHL debut, there's a lot of newness here, right? Two new assistant coaches. To me, this was every reason for the Blues to suffer a row loss early season, cobwebs, trying to whatever you want to call it, shaking out. But it was just the opposite. It was a group that just rallied together. They found that youthful energy. They stuck together. They stayed tight. And I think that one timeout at the end of the game really, really showcased that. You know, everyone was in that rugby huddle around Greg Cronin as they were trying to hold on to a 6-5 advantage for Dallas there with a 2-0 lead. There was a very team-driven atmosphere and energy to this group right now for St. Louis, and a great start in that.
2: Well, the youngster Adam Yurecek, the 20-year-old defenseman for the St. Louis Blues, called up because of the injuries to Mayhew and to Tucker. He was the 16th pick in 2024, and he had a game. 16:35 of total ice time. 2:33 was on the power play. Had three shot attempts, two on goals, threw a hit in there. They charted him with a couple of giveaways, but they did have him with a block shot as well. And a very noticeable mobile defenseman right there that we saw tonight.
1: Man.
2: And one, he came with confidence.
1: He didn't blend in. Like, you know, a lot of times new players, NHL debuts, you just want to blend in. You just don't want to make a mistake. You know, he's got this wild man aspect to his game. It's something about his personality where I'm talking to him this morning. He just seemed unfazed by what he was about to head into. I don't know if it was just his youthfulness or just his stubbornness or whatever you want to call it. Maybe a little arrogance, some healthy confidence. I don't know. But he seemed ready to go. He didn't seem anxious at all. He didn't hesitate. He didn't blend in. He jumped in, actually. He joined the rush. He pinched early in the first period. You know, he had a power play goal that got called back because of a Pavel Buchnevich stepped offside just by a couple inches. So he was all over the place, shutting games down, filling in for Brandon Carlo, who, as we mentioned before, had to step aside from the game because of that major and the game misconduct. He played big minutes. He defended very well, Curbs, and I don't know if you could have expected a better start from Adam Yurecek, and you had mentioned it early in the broadcast. sometimes young players get opportunities like this. It will be a good runway for him with Mayhew's injury. Sometimes they just never look back. I mean, he thought he was going to Springfield. He was in Springfield a few days ago. He gets the call up. You never know. I mean, it's early. It's only been one game. But if he can play close to that or even get just even a little bit better, this is an NHL-ready defenseman.
2: All right, Alex. Blues get the 4-0 win over the Dallas Stars. We head to Colorado and another 8 o'clock St. Louis time start, but take on the Colorado Avalanche tomorrow night in Denver. Let's get it back to you.
3: All right, guys. Great stuff as always, and look forward to tomorrow against the Avalanche, game 2 of an all-Central Division road trip to start the season. That is going to close it down for us here on the network side, but we'll continue the conversation over on our flagship station, 101 ESPN. So for all of our affiliates, you can join us over there. We'll have our Ted Drew's 3 takeaways, and you'll hear from Jim Montgomery. But for Chris Kerber and Joe Vitale, to our phenomenal producer, Jordan Deacon, I'm Alex Ferrario. Blues shut out the Dallas Stars 4-0. Joel Hofer with the win. Snuggerud and Suter with 2 points. McTavish picking up a goal in his debut, as well as McMichael picking up an assist. An all-around strong game by the Blues, and they'll see if they can continue that and repeat it tomorrow against the Avalanche. Puck drop at 8. Our pregame skate begins at 7:30. We'll talk to you then on the St. Louis Blues Radio Network.
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0: Jason McTavish, off a shot from Parayko, finds the rebound. And the Blues, 1 minute and 34 seconds into the hockey game, take a 1-0 lead. Clearing attempt between the legs. Johnston gets it over to Juracek. He'll slap it into the offensive zone. Blues strip it loose. In. Broberg. Wide open net. They score! Dalibor Dvorsky. As the Blues caught Ottinger, who had fell to the ice. 2-0 St. Louis. 6:55 to play. Second period. Along the wing. Broberg ties him up. Oh, and then he got away maybe with a trip. Loose puck to Snuggerud with the empty net. Score! 3-0 St. Louis. A two-point game for Snuggerud. 2:23 to go in the third period of play. An empty netter for the Blues.
1: Well, what an offensive showcase for the Blues. It's funny how it works, right? Because the conversation was, I don't think this team's going to have a lot of offense. They lost Jordan Kyrou. Where's the offense coming from? Found it. Now, granted, two of those were empty netters, but how often did we see the Blues... How often do we see the Blues get empty net goals? Not very. Last season, I think it only happened twice, maybe three times where the Blues scored empty net goals. I'll have to go back and look at my stat book. But regardless, what a performance tonight for this Blues team. To show up in a shortened camp with lots of new faces, so much pressure on the Blues needing to score and have a good start to the year, and boy, did they show that tonight. So, without further ado, let's dive right into it and get tonight's Ted Drews three takeaways. Ted Drews three takeaways. Number one for me in this one has to be the toughness of this team. We've talked a lot about this. And the Blues, hold on 1 second, I just pulled something up and I'm like, well, this doesn't seem right. The Blues, by the way, pulling off this 4-0 victory, the Blues come out in this one and put 25 shot attempts on net in the first period. Like, that is an impressive feat for this Blues team that, in all reality, I was very curious what it was going to look like. And the Blues just had all type of momentum in the early portion of the season. They came out flying in that first period. And I was most impressed by how the offense just continued to cycle through to the next and then the next and then the next. That was the part that really stuck out to me. And that's where it really, like, the first takeaway in this was just the general toughness of this team. For the Blues, they put such an emphasis in preseason on needing to go out and net front presence, dominate the front of the net, physical, showcasing their ability to get inside the blue paint to pick up those goals. And look at how they scored these goals tonight. Mason McTavish, a rebound on the front of the net. Dalibor Dvorsky, physical around the net, behind the net, that leads to a loose puck, and Broberg capitalizes on it, gets it over to Dvorsky. That's where the Blues didn't thrive last season. Not getting to the front of the net. Not getting those opportunities and cashing in on them. And that's the general toughness of this team. You know, they've emphasized so much going out there and getting guys that can add to the toughness. But toughness isn't just about fighting and throwing checks and throwing punches. Toughness is about taking the body blows when you know the area that's going to benefit your team is going to bring those. And man, that's what they did tonight all along. I tweeted out the picture from Natural Stat Trick, the heat map in that first period, and it was all dark blue in front of the net by the Blues. That's a massive improvement from a team that it felt like stayed away from the front of the net last season. Like, they were waiting for those moments to happen off of the rush. And this one, it wasn't about the rush. It was about going in, cycling the puck, and pulling the puck away and getting those secondary opportunities. So for St. Louis, a really strong performance in terms of that net front presence. The second takeaway for me was Joel Hofer. You're going to hear from Jim Montgomery in just a couple of moments. and he has a comment about Joel Hofer that I think is going to ring true this season. Joel Hofer is about to show the NHL that he can be the next top goaltender in the league. Now, I don't know if he'll get to be Connor Hellebuyck, Andrei Vasilevsky. Frankly, that's a lofty expectation. And I also don't expect the team to have that goaltender perform that way. They won't let him play 60-plus games in an 84-game schedule. But what I do expect is a goaltender that looked like tonight, everything was at ease for him. Last season, he finished the year as one of the best save percentages in the National Hockey League and tied for the most shutouts in the National Hockey League. Joel Hofer, if the defense improves in front of him, which, by the way, Joel Hofer doesn't look as good as he does tonight without the defense looking as good as they did tonight. That's Greg Cronin. That's a new system that they have where they emphasize making sure the middle of the ice is not clogged up, making sure that it's quick decisions and out of their own end rather than kind of making mistakes and turning the puck over. And they didn't do that tonight. They were very smooth in their own end, very few turnovers, it felt like, for the Blues. But Joel Hofer, man, if you've got a solid defense in front of him, I think this all-around team could generally put themselves in that Jennings Trophy conversation. And the Jennings Trophy is two goaltenders, but it's really the team that allows the fewest goals in the National Hockey League. It comes down to health. It comes down to guys playing up to their expectations, and your goalies need to be good. The tandem needs to be good. But my goodness, Joel Hofer, there were lists all season long, all offseason, I should say, of the number one goalie and the top 10 goalies in the NHL right now. Joel Hofer didn't make any of those. And I thought that was a crock. I said, no.

0: way possible. And I think by the end of this season, Joel Hofer's going to be in those top 10 lists moving forward. And then the third takeaway for me, and I don't know how anybody else wouldn't have this takeaway, guys, Adam Juracek just might be special. You know, I said a couple of times throughout preseason that the Blues, Juracek looked like a guy that might need a few more reps in the American Hockey League. Just because I thought that, you know, you didn't see him kind of take over games. You were wondering if maybe he needed to put on a little bit more muscle as you go through and develop. Tonight, he had no problem playing with some of the best in the NHL. Now, I don't know who he really got generally matched up with. I'll have to look at the shift chart a little bit later on when they post it. But you're talking 16 minutes on the road where you don't get the matchups. There are going to be shifts that he was out there against Wyatt Johnson and Jason Robertson and Tyler Seguin and Mikko Rantanen. I never once felt like Adam Juracek looked out of place. I never once felt like Adam Juracek looked scared. And confidence is half the battle when it comes to playing in the NHL. He not only looked confident in his own end, he looked confident in the offensive zone. That first period was just a magic show for Juracek. He was dancing around a couple of players. He was jumping in on the rush. He was going to the front of the net. He had one play where he went to the net for the rebound and then started throwing punches at Roope Hintz at the end of the whistle. Then he nearly scores a goal in the third period that gets called off because of the offsides play where Pavel Buchnevich was offside. But Adam Juracek scores that goal because why? He's going to the front of the net to get that rebound chance. There is a real chance, and you'll see this as it develops because it does take a lot more time in the NHL. You know, you got to figure out the schedule. Welcome to the NHL. You're playing in Dallas, hop on a plane. You're playing in Colorado tomorrow night in high altitude. But there is a real chance that Adam Juracek never goes to the AHL again because that confidence, you don't teach. You don't just figure out with more reps. Sure, if you lack confidence, you can get more confidence by going to the AHL, but he doesn't lack confidence in his first NHL game. And the offensive ability of Adam Juracek makes this team that much more dangerous. So for me, Adam Juracek was a massive takeaway in this hockey game because I really think the Blues could be having a special player on their hands going forward with Adam Juracek on this defensive unit. And the defense overall, I mean, look, Colton Parayko picked up an assist. Philip Broberg picked up assists. Juracek nearly picked up a goal. You had 9 shot attempts from the defenseman in the first period. Jim Montgomery loves his defenseman getting up in the rush, and boy, did they do that tonight. And then a side note before we break and come back and hear from Jim Montgomery, this team took 50 shot attempts tonight, and only 6 of those missed the net. In my opinion, the Blues have mightily struggled in terms of pucks hitting the net over the last few seasons. To have 50 shots on goal and only 6 of them miss the net, that is a massive turnaround for this Blues team, which is a really welcoming sign for this offense and the potential of it going north rather than kind of standing stagnant. So those are my Ted Drew's 3 takeaways. We, as always, want to hear yours. 314-399-9646. You can also send them over to me on X at Ferrario101 ESPN. We'll come back with Jim Montgomery's press conference. Get his thoughts on the team's 4-0 victory out in Dallas next. Alex Ferrario with you on your home for the Blues, 101 ESPN.
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0: Final time tonight here on our extended postgame coverage, the fourth period on your home for the Blues 101 ESPN. Got this message from Josh with his Ted Drew's three takeaways. Loved the grit and tenacity, especially on the penalty kill. Several block shots, people diving for blocks and scrambling for loose pucks. Totally agree with that. You went up against one of the best power plays in the National Hockey League last season. Four times they had chances to tie the game or get within one, and you allowed a total of four shots on goal. And one of those, by the way, you didn't have your best defensive penalty killer and your best offensive penalty killer. So massive in that one. Josh also said he was super impressed with Joel Hofer, and then secondary scoring, 0 points from Holloway, zero for Thomas, and it didn't matter. I agree with that because you didn't need them to score. Those guys don't score without the top line dominating, because Jimmy Snuggerud had the Dallas line that they matched up against, which I believe was that Wyatt Johnston, or no, I'm sorry, they matched up against the Roope-Hintz line with Robertson and Sagan. They spent a majority of the time that they were on the ice in the offensive zone, and that's the best defense is offensive chances. But Snuggerud had 8 shot attempts and 4 on goal. Dylan Holloway had 4 shot attempts with 1 on goal, and Robert Thomas played 23 minutes in this one tonight. So I think you got that secondary scoring because your top line was doing so much in that hockey game. But you're not wrong, Josh. To have that secondary scoring is massive, because last season, when you didn't have Thomas, Holloway, or Snuggerud scoring, you were losing the football game because you couldn't find the back of the net. Let's hear from Jim Montgomery now, as his team picked up the 4-0 victory out in Dallas.
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6: How hard we played. You know, the second and third effort, the puck battles, and the spirit on the bench. Like, how positive everybody was, backing each other up. You know, so even in the second period when, you know, I thought Dallas took it to us a little bit, we were still positive on the bench, you know, and we were fighting. And I thought Jakey did a great job with his fight. And I thought that Tomer, at the end of a penalty kill, won a big, strong battle at the blue line. And then we got the Devo goal like a couple of nets later.
7: Did you like how active everybody was? I think all but 3 players with a shot attempt and, you know, only 5 shots missed the net.
6: Yeah, we're trying to play, you know, an aggressive game in all 3 zones. And I think that would be a microcosm of it.
8: What do you think of yours, his first game, how you play?
6: Looked like he's been in the league for 3 years. He was calm. He made plays in the second where we were not at our best, and he just seemed like, okay, I'll just carry it out of the zone, you know? It was impressive how calm he looked.
9: When you start him, is part of that just about getting him used to it, or is it just a matchup thing? Or?
6: No, not a matchup thing. Want to get him going, and also we like having Broberg out on the ice as much as possible, so combination of those two.
8: How's Torpo?
6: Torpo's sore right now. He's more than day-to-day, but we don't have an MRI yet, so we'll know more tomorrow.
7: What do you think about the PK?
6: Upper body.
7: What's PK that? Really came up big, especially without Torpo and Carlo.
6: Yes. We're missing some big pieces there, and we're down to really only 4 or 5 forwards that kind of know the PK. I thought the defenseman did a really good job, but you know, the star of the game was our goaltender, and Hofer was our best penalty killer.
9: Do we seem a hopeful throughout tonight? I mean, we saw all the shutouts last year and back at it again this year.
6: Yeah, he's just ultra competitive. He's really focused. He's really matured. You know, I think we're starting to see a goalie that is, you know, blossoming into a potential, you know, top 10 goalie, or whatever you want to call it.
7: What do you think of McTavish overall, and how does scoring help get him on track early?
6: Yeah, I think, you know, it loosens you up, gets you to relax. I thought he relaxed a lot more, tried to make, was making more plays afterwards, was hunting pucks. So I think it was a blessing.
9: Yeah, the Carlo.
6: Everybody wants one, though. What's that?
9: The Carlo hit, are you concerned about missing him tomorrow night at all?
6: You know, I don't know the rules well enough on that, because I didn't see him move his, like, he was planted.
9: The train tracks.
6: Yeah, he was in the train tracks, I thought. It's unfortunate, you know, that there was knee-on-knee contact. So, you know, we'll have to wait and see, but I do not think there will be extra, you know, discipline by the league, in my view, but I'm also a St. Louis Blue.
7: Well, obviously you got a big game tomorrow, but when the schedule came out, everybody said, whoa, Dallas and Colorado. Do you think that was a good thing to kind of get those eyes open early?
6: Well, I said that the other day. I don't know if it was you asked. I said it's a tremendous opportunity, you know? You want to see where you are right away? We thought that we had a very good camp, and the last three practices were our best three practices. So we were pretty confident coming in just because we felt prepared.
0: Well, and you also get that team bonding, which I know people kind of laugh at when you talk about it, but I do think it pays off, especially when you got a lot of new faces on a team to start the season on a road trip, start it against Central Division opponents. It just all really benefits the team that goes into it. And frankly, there's a lot of pressure on Dallas to be good this season. And for St. Louis, you know, I think in the market, we have a lot of pressure because we want to see the team do well and you want them to start off hot. Nationally, though, I don't think a lot of people have talked about the Blues, and maybe that benefits them to start off a season like they did. Real quick, somebody asked me, because you heard the update, or if you missed it, from Jim Montgomery about Toropchenko, and, you know, if he's out long term, do they call somebody up? I don't necessarily know if they will. I mean, Jim Montgomery saying it's more than a day today, but was feeling sore. The MRI means this probably is not going to be like a week-to-week thing. I would imagine you're calling up another body just to have the other body, but I don't know if you're calling somebody up to play right away, because that just, in my opinion, means Dean or Dubé goes in. Like, those two guys made the roster for a reason. They view them as fourth-line players or guys that can raise the ceiling of that fourth line, but if they were to go down to Springfield and bring somebody in, my gut would be Nathan Walker. And Deeks and I were talking about this during the broadcast. Like, I think you turn to a guy that plays very similarly to Alexei Toropchenko. If you want size, you'd probably go either Sundquist or Dylan Peterson. If you want tenacity, you're probably going Nathan Walker and the experience that he brings. But they also just may put Dean or Dubé into that spot and move forward with it. So we'll have to wait to see what the update is on him before we decide on what the Blues potentially could do. So that is going to close it down for us tonight after the Blues take down the Dallas Stars 4-0. Massive win for the Blues to kick the season off. And I say massive because the pressure of starting off hot this season was probably at about 100, and the Blues showed up with that urgency that Jim Montgomery was talking about. They get another tough challenge tomorrow night. They'll be taking on the Colorado Avalanche in Colorado with puck drop at 8 o'clock, which means we'll have the pregame festivities beginning at 7 o'clock right here on your home for the Blues, 101 ESPN. Once again, a huge shout out to our great producer, Jordan Deacon. I'm Alex Ferrario. Have a great rest of your evening. We will talk tomorrow. Tomorrow. We're 6 minutes away from tonight. So tomorrow at 7 o'clock for Blues and Colorado Avalanche pregame right here on your home for the Blues, 101 ESPN.
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3: We all have something in common. 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
20: 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Week 4 of the NFL season is bubbling to the surface. We'll preview a number of matchups there. We've got Friday Night Lights, the college football edition to get to, but we will begin in the playoffs of the WNBA. Now, already in the first round, the one seed went down as the Lynx were swept by the eight-seeded Liberty. Now, the two-seed Golden State Valkyries playing a winner-take-all game 3 at home against the seven-seed Dallas Wings. Winner advances to the semifinals. We go to the fourth quarter. This Dallas Wing was flying high on her way to 30.
21: Agumbawale off one leg, able to knock it in again. Agumbawale with a 30-burger in game 3. Timeout, Golden State.
20: Call on ESPN2. The back-and-forth game continues. Valkyries down a point in the final minutes.
21: Golden State with one timeout in their reset remaining. Dallas with just their reset left. Williams springs free. Her jumper is good. Golden State back in front. 1:17 to go.
20: The shot is good there. Could the Valkyries close it out and advance? The call on ESPN2.
21: To make it a two-possession game, she got it. 4-point lead. Dallas out of timeout. Becker's across the timeline. The heave is off. Golden State has its very first playoff series win. The Valkyries take down the Wings in dramatic fashion here at Valhalla.
20: Survive in advance. That's what the Valkyries did to beat the Dallas Wings. 19 points, 4 boards for Williams. She joined Angel Gray after the win.
22: Gabby, with George Lucas in the building, of course, the Force had to be with Valhalla tonight. Down 16 points. What exactly was going through your mind, through this team's mind, in order to have this comeback win?
23: We just... What up, George Lucas? That's pretty cool. We just... I was not good tonight, but my teammates just kept telling me to keep my head up, and that allowed me to get going in the fourth.
22: We heard many conversations with you and Coach as well. You only had 2 points in the first half, 17, 19 actually, to finish this ball game, 17 in the second half. What was going through your mind and about how you got into your flow state?
23: My teammates, they just opened up everything for me, obviously. Y'all love to do it. Y'all, good thing I got a good skincare routine. Adjusted really well. Alicia Clark is one of the best defenders in this league. But my teammates got going, and that opened things up for me in the second half.
22: You mentioned your teammates, the chemistry for this team. Everyone talks about amongst this league. Veronica Burton and Tiffany Hayes, the impact that they were able to make. Can you speak to it?
23: It was, yeah. I mean, they just set the tempo. They set the tone. Kia Stokes and Kyla Charles made game-winning plays tonight. Absolutely game-winning. That's why Kia's a three-time WNBA champion. And Kai, man, she just makes things that just let us breathe, I guess. I don't know how to say it, but I just feel good when Kai's on the floor.
22: You talked about you having fun, the joy that you've been able to play with this year, and Natalie Nicasse breathing so much of that life into you. Can you talk to that relationship and what it's like to get the franchise's first series win?
23: I was telling Rebecca and Ryan before the game that Valhalla has been my safe place. And that's what gives me confidence. It gives us all confidence because we get to be our authentic selves here. And it's honestly like, there's some magic in this building. I swear there is.
22: When the clock hit zeros, you were visibly emotional. What was running through your mind?
23: Man, I'm happy. I don't care. I'm happy. I'm late right now.
22: Congrats, and we'll see you in the semis.
23: Y'all,
20: right, that was Gabby Williams with Angel Gray. On the losing side, here's Wings head coach Jose Fernandez.
2: You know, very grateful for the staff that we put together in the team that I coached all year long. You know, coming into a franchise that won 10 games last year and winning 27, putting yourself in a position where you're probably 15 minutes away to go to the semis. With a roster that will deplete it from injuries. First round pick, also our best perimeter defender. Shooter, and Ron Smith, our best interior defender. For this group to come in here and do what they did and still continue to fight and prepare and believe in and play for one another, extremely proud of that.
20: That was Dallas Wings head coach Jose Fernandez. Golden State will face the Las Vegas Aces in the second round beginning on Sunday. You're listening to SportsCenter All Night on ESPN Radio. To college football we go now. Two undefeateds in the ACC showdown on Friday night. Lane Stadium in Blacksburg, Virginia. 4-0 Virginia Tech hosting 4-0 Pitt Panthers. What a game this was. Third quarter now. Pitt with the ball trailing, but not for long.
7: And the give is off the left side and loose, getting to the 10, down to the 5. Nice into the end zone for the touchdown. Damon Ferguson, showing great patience, went out to his left and then cut it back. And he did a little zig and a zag. And the freshman from Gwin Oak, Maryland, scores.
20: The call on Pitt Panthers Radio Network, and the Panthers continued it in the fourth.
7: Panthers needed 5. Lee picks up 6 and a first down at the 29. Now they throw the pass down the field. Touchdown for the Panthers on the right pylon. Pulling it in and backing it up and going in the end zone is Blue Hicks. Blue Hicks gives the Panthers additional lead.
20: That score would make it 34-24, but Virginia Tech would add a touchdown and a safety late to pull within 2. That would set up a 36-yard field goal to win it with the clock set to expire.
7: This will be Love's 36-yard field goal attempt. Tutton holding, Epling snapping from the right hash. Good snap. The ball is down. The kick is on its way. The kick is up and good.
8: No, he missed it. He missed it.
7: The crowd thought it was good. And the officials said no go. The Panthers win. A big upset in Blacksburg.
20: Pitt Panthers improved to 5-0 on the season with that. Pittsburgh trailed 14-0, but scored 21 unanswered points to come from behind despite losing starting quarterback Mason Heinchel to an injury on the fourth play of the second half. Here's Pitt head coach Pat Narduzzi on ESPN.
9: Coach Narduzzi, what are your emotions right now?
24: Wow. We got a hell of a football team. Now, any of those voters out there, if they wake their ass up, okay, they might figure that out, okay? And I'll tell you what, we beat a damn good football team in Virginia Tech, but I can't say enough. We got 4 turnovers defensively. Offense made plays when they needed to, and we got that dub.
9: Well said. An unfortunate storyline is your starting quarterback, Mason Heinchel, goes down. Insert into the chat, Holden Garner. What did you see from him tonight?
24: You know, he did some nice things. I mean, he hadn't played a whole lot of football, but did he throw any interceptions? No. He made plays, and he made enough plays to get a W.
9: Is it safe to say Enter Sandman will no longer be on the playlist at practice?
24: It won't be. It might be in that locker room. I guarantee you that.
20: The Pitt Panthers 5-0 for the second time in 3 years. All right, a Big Ten battle in Evanston at newly built Ryan Field, home of the 2-1 Northwestern Wildcats, hosting a 3-1 Penn State team. First quarter, Northwestern established the ground game.
7: Childs under center on second and goal. Aiden Childs sneaking for it off the left side into the end zone. Touchdown! Aiden Childs with the first touchdown in the new Ryan Field. And the Wildcats, with some history, extend the lead here in the first quarter.
20: The call on WGN Radio 720, and the ground game didn't stop there.
7: Trips to the right, second down and 8 here. at the 38-yard line. Here's Hyman again through the right side. 30. Cuts left. 25. 20. 15. 10. 5. Touchdown.
20: And if you thought to yourself, well, Penn State is going to stop the run at some point. No, no, no. It didn't stop there either.
7: And Childs will give it off. Komolofe powers his way into the end zone. Touchdown. So Caleb gets the touchdown anyway. And now the Wildcats have put up 30 points. And they extend the lead here with a minute 13 to go in the third quarter. It's 30-7.
20: Northwestern set season highs with 413 yards rushing and 506 yards overall. Wildcats pound Penn State 34-13 in the first ever game at the new Ryan Field. All right, let's preview some of the big time matchups later on today. How about number 14, Iowa, hosting fifth ranked Ohio State? ESPN college football analyst Nick Saban, also a pretty good ball coach in his heyday on the Pat McAfee show, says Iowa is his super dog matchup.
0: I'm going to tell these folks right here. This is an announcement that I should not make. I picked Iowa as my super dog for the game tomorrow.
5: Oh! Oh! Love it! Oh! Wow.
6: They got a cover?
10: Whoa. Don't ask a follow-up.
5: Yeah, shut up.
0: No follow-up.
6: I didn't. Of course.
10: Nick Saban starting Let's Go Hawks chance in Iowa City. College football is the greatest.
20: All right, so the Buckeyes will have to match up against Iowa in one of the best college football venues in the country, Kinnick Stadium. Here's Buckeyes head coach Ryan Day.
11: It's a very difficult place to play. You just see you know, teams who go in there, and like you said, first off, you got the, just the environment in general. It's a loud environment, so we got to be able to handle that part of it. But this is a big opportunity for our team, I think, to go onto a tough road environment against a very good team and go get a win.
20: That one kicks off at 3:30 Eastern time today. How about number 16, Mississippi State, hosting number 7, Alabama, a matchup that began back in 1896. This will be the 109th meeting all time. Host of ESPN Radio's The Golics, Mike Golic Jr., says this could be the game of the weekend.
25: Mississippi State giving up, I think, over 400 yards in each of the last two games. I do worry about that. This offense for Kalen DeBoer right now. I mean, Ryan Coleman-Williams, who had been left for dead by so many people, gets the video game cover and then largely disappears last season. It seems to be factoring back into the offense again. The line looks better. There's a lot to like about this Bama squad here. I think this is going to be a really good game. I think we're going to see well quarterbacked moments from both, but I do think Alabama has what it takes to get it done and looks like an improved team for DeBoer.
20: ESPN college football analyst Greg McElroy on SportsCenter on what impresses him about Bama quarterback Keelon Russell.
26: Right now, Kev, it's amazing to watch him throw the ball down the field. I mean, it's the deep ball's got like a tracking device. I mean, it's on time, it's on target, it's in stride. And against South Carolina, I mean, he threw three touchdown passes that went 30-plus yards. He is in the last two games, he's 44 of 57 for 685 and 7 touchdowns, and he's averaging more than 10 yards an attempt. So every time he lets it go, Alabama's moving the chains. And you look at just how he's progressing, it's really been remarkable. He looks more and more comfortable each and every week.
20: Here's more from Greg McElroy on Mississippi State quarterback Kamario Taylor.
26: He's going to make the defense wrong regardless. Very heavily predicated on the RPO. So he's reading linebackers. He's reading secondary defenders. The ball goes in the belly of the back. He's looking at the second level and he gets the ball out really quickly. And if he guesses wrong, you still can't tackle him. That's how you have 14 touchdown passes already. He's tied for the most in the FBS. 9 of those are from 20 plus yards. That's also the most in the country. He's hitting the ball down the field in a really big way. And Alabama's own defensive coordinator said that playing him is about as good a quarterback as we've played against. And that's saying a lot considering he played against Fernando Mendoza in the Rose Bowl last year.
20: All right, that game kicks off at noon Eastern time. You can watch it on ABC. How about unranked Clemson hosting fourth-ranked Miami Hurricanes? The all-time series between the schools is deadlocked at 7-7. Here's Canes head coach Mario Cristobal.
27: They didn't get off to the start they wanted in game one, but since then I've been playing really high-level football in a lot of different ways.
1: To give you an idea of the last three games, they are 3-0. In that 3-0 span, they've outscored their opponents and doubled the amount of opponent points in terms of what they've done offensively. They have, they're averaging almost

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1: 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To the ice we go shortly, but first,
2: we are at a sold-out Yankee Stadium. The Yankees could close the series out, and the Red Sox are trying to extend it to a Game 3. Driven deep to right field. Abreu back on the track at the wall. See ya! A home run for Garcia.
3: We just continue to play our game.
2: High fly ball, right field and deep. Abreu back. He's on the track. He's at the wall. He leaps. See ya! A three-run home run for Bellinger. And the Yankees have broken it open. And that'll do it. They sweep the arch rival Red Sox out of the

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1: 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We are back.
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0: Northwestern blew out Penn State, and here's the touchdown in the second quarter to put them up 10. 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
1: Trips to the right, second down and 8 here. At the 38-yard line, here's Hyman again through the right side, 30. Cuts left, 25, 20, 15, 10, 5, touchdown!
2: Number 3.
0: And in Winnipeg, the Bruins won in overtime. Here is the call of that winning goal on 98.5 The Sports Hub.
3: Dion, deflected pass. Pasternak's got it. Paterka joins him on the rush. Pasternak trying to put one ahead. He's got Paterka coming down the middle, and he scores! J.J. Paterka, the overtime game winner! And the Bruins take it 4-3.
2: Number 2.
0: The Valkyries advance to the semifinals of the WNBA playoffs, and Gabby Williams' two-pointer late put them up for good. ESPN2 had the call.
4: Golden State with one timeout and their reset remaining. Dallas with just their reset left. Williams springs free. Her jumper is good. Golden State back in front, 1:17 to go.
2: Number 1.
0: And finally came down to the wire in Blacksburg, and Pitt was the team that remained unbeaten. The call on the Pitt Panthers radio network.
5: This will be Love's 36-yard field goal attempt. Tutton holding, Epling snapping from the right hash. Good snap, the ball is down, the kick is on its way. The kick is up and good.
6: Said no go. The Panthers win. A big upset in Blacksburg.
0: Oh, what a Friday it was. That was our top sound. Let's stick with some more hockey here on SportsCenter all night. In Dallas, Blues in control of the Stars. We go to period number 2.
7: Blues strip it loose in Broberg. Wide open net. They score! As the Blues caught Ottinger, who had fell to the ice. 2-0 St. Louis, 6:55 to play, second period.
0: That highlight heard on 101 ESPN. Blues blanked the Stars with a final of 4-0. There was only one goal scored between the Red Wings and the Rangers, and this was it.
7: Tolvanen, left wing side, finds a man, Will Cooley. Now Perreault pulls up, right wing circle, up top, Durzi, he scores! A blast from Sean Durzi, a power play goal, and the Rangers off to a torrid start, have the first 6 shots of the game, and get the first goal on the power play.
0: That was the call on 880 ESPN New York. Rangers hang on to win it with a final of 1-0. In Las Vegas, Golden Knights hosting the Anaheim Ducks for the Ducks' first game of the year. Anaheim's Leo Carlson had a goal and an assist, and the Ducks open the season by holding off the Vegas Golden Knights 4-3. That will do it for us here at SportsCenter all night. For our producer, Stephen Risser, our technical director is Michael Williams and Carmen Kahlo. I'm Judson Richards. Don't go anywhere. Best of ESPN Radio is next. 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

0: Doug Vaughn, Martin Kilcoin, and Jackson Burkett.
1: They did have the Block M on, Doug. Do you like that? All
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8: 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Down to the 5. Nice into the end zone for the touchdown.
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8: 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Into the end zone. 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
10: 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Week 4 of the NFL season is bubbling to the surface. We'll preview a number of matchups there. We've got Friday Night Lights, the college football edition to get to, but we will begin in the playoffs of the WNBA. Now, already in the first round, the one seed went down as the Lynx were swept by the eight-seeded Liberty. Now, the two-seed Golden State Valkyries playing a winner-take-all game 3 at home against the seventh-seed Dallas Wings. Winner advances to the semifinals. We go to the fourth quarter. This Dallas Wing was flying high on her way to 30.
11: Agumawale off one leg, able to knock it in again. Agumawale with a 30-burger in game 3. Timeout, Golden State.
10: Call on ESPN2. The back-and-forth game continues. Valkyries down a point in the final minutes.
11: Golden State with one timeout and their reset remaining. Dallas with just their reset left. Williams springs free.
7: jumper is good. Golden State back in front, 117 to go.
10: The shot is good there. Could the Valkyries close it out and advance? The call on ESPN2.
7: To make it a two-possession game, she got it. Four-point lead. Dallas out of timeouts. Becker's across the timeline. The heat is off. Golden State has its very first playoff series win. The Valkyries take down the Wings in dramatic fashion here at Ballhalla.
10: Survive in advance. That's what the Valkyries did to beat the Dallas Wings. 19 points, 4 boards for Williams. She joined Angel Gray after the win.
12: Gabby, with George Lucas in the building, of course, the Force had to be with Valhalla tonight. Down 16 points. What exactly was going through your mind, through this team's mind, in order to have this comeback win? What up, George Lucas? That's pretty cool. Was not good tonight, but my teammates just kept telling me to keep my head up, and that allowed me to get going in the fourth.
13: We heard many conversations with you and coach as well. You only had 2 points in the first half, 17, 19

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0: years, so it's different. I mean, the game planning, we haven't seen too many games with him not in it. It was a little odd going up to Yankee Stadium and not seeing him in there, but they have a very good lineup. They've been very good without him. I think it's incredibly impressive, the offensive success that they have had missing the best hitter in our sport.
1: Rays and the Yankees get going at 6:30 Eastern time. Another division round matchup falls within the same division as well. The Cleveland Guardians and the rebirth Chicago White Sox. Guardians manager Stephen Vogt on the divisional matchup.
2: I think there's familiarity there, and they have it with us. You know, and so this is three straight years where we've been fortunate to get to the postseason and found our way into playing a divisional opponent, which, you know them well. You've played them a lot. There's a little bit of a rivalry there because all 3 years it's kind of been that's who you've been racing with to get in. And so there's emotion. There's a lot of things that make this series really exciting. And but I do think it's there's no secrets. There's no secrets. We know them. They know us. And so it's just go out and execute. Let's see who can win three games before the other team.
1: White Sox and the Guardians in Cleveland at 1 o'clock Eastern time. You got the Dodgers matching up against the Braves. Here's Dodgers manager Dave Roberts on Facing Atlanta.
3: What makes a team like that dangerous is they've already been in the fight. They've already got their intensity up. They can manage emotions. They've come out of the series with some momentum coming out of winning a series. The advantage for us is we have an opportunity to not let their pitching staff come up for air. And how do you do that? You have to exhaust the starter tomorrow. You have to get in their pen, and you have to have them deploy arms as soon as possible and get that carousel going and continue to beat starters, and then you can suffocate them. But if you sit back and let that starter go six or seven innings, that now resets pen and it changes the dynamic of a series.
1: First pitch, 4 p.m. Eastern time in Los Angeles. We'll take a look at NFL Week 4 next. 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

0: similar, or it's nothing different, I should say, with respect to
1: right.
0: the goalposts
1: and
0: football.
1: And also in baseball, if it goes over the foul pole, it's a home run, right? Now, you don't see this as often because the foul poles are pretty high. So Carlton Fisk's home run hit the foul pole, which actually should be called the fair pole, because if it hits the pole, it's a home run. It's gone. Game over. 1975 World Series. And in football, it's the rule's a little more convoluted, because if the ball hits the upright, and it depends on where it bounces. We
0: Correct.
1: See balls
0: yeah.
1: hit the upright and go through, and some of them fall short. I can't believe we've talked an entire segment about uprights, but this is the big story coming out of Friday night in college football.
0: And that's why I'm all for some type of technology being at least thrust into the conversation at every stadium, though. Keep in mind, you're going to have to do this. And I'm not trying to make excuses, but it is quite the undertaking for everything to be implemented without any issues, at least over the course of maybe the first season. What they'll probably do is, and what they should do, have a trial year. Work it in, let's say, next season, and you could even use it in certain conferences and see how it goes.
1: Well, either that, or maybe you just got to make the goalposts a little higher. Like, has anybody thought about
0: But you're
1: that?
0: Still going to have issues, Hammer, regardless of how higher you put it. There's still going to be then another circumstance where it elevates above that.
1: But I see kicks go higher than the goalpost in almost every college and pro football game I watch. Like, it's very common that the ball goes higher than the goalpost. All right, so endeth our goalpost debate. Buster Olney will talk baseball with us next.
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1: We all have something in common. 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

0: the Pink in a 3:30 kickoff this afternoon. Bunch of other big games. There's a big noon game between Alabama and Mississippi State. A great quarterback matchup. We will talk about that next.
1: Plus, and the color scheme, too.
0: We've got another caller bingo topic we've got to get to as we get you ready for the week of college football on Hammer and Emmett. As we get you ready.
2: 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It's an SEC showdown in Knoxville. Tennessee came up short against top-ranked Texas in its conference opener. Now, the Vols look to bounce back as the 3-1 Auburn Tigers come to town. 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
11: A crucial week 5 in college football. I'm Chris Smith. Virginia Tech's John Love missed a 36-yard field goal as time expired as Pitt holds on for the 35-33 victory. And the road win certainly had Pitt coach Pat Narduzzi fired up as he's hoping it fuels some more votes in the AP Top 25 poll for his unranked Panthers.
12: We got a hell of a football team. Now, any of those voters out there, if they wake their ass up, okay, they might figure that out, okay? And I'll tell you what, we beat a damn good football team in Virginia Tech, but I can't say enough. We got 4 turnovers defensively. Offense made plays when they needed to, and we got that dub.
11: The Panthers improved to 5-0 and are 2-0 in the ACC, one of just 3 unbeaten teams in the league. Meanwhile, Northwestern rushed for 413 yards and four scores in their 34-13 rout at Penn State. It was Wildcats' first game with 400 rushing yards and four rush TDs since 2003. In the W, Gabby Williams fueled the Valkyries' 16-point comeback with 11 of her 19 points in the fourth quarter to beat the Wings 77-73 and a date in the semifinals against the reigning champion Aces on Sunday. Meanwhile, the MLB Division Series begins today, and manager Aaron Boone said the Yankees have not decided if Aaron Judge will be on their roster for their AL Division Series against the Rays as he continues to work his way back from a calf strain. Gerrit Cole will take the mound for New York in Game 1 for his first postseason start since Game 5 of the 2024 World Series. Catch all four games of the Division Series starting at 12:30 p.m. Eastern right here on ESPN Radio and on the ESPN app.
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0: feel like they can. But I think if the losses pile up, that's when you throw J.J. McCarthy in there. I mean, you mentioned a fifth-round pick. That's a lot better than a seventh-round pick or a sixth-round pick. It's a fifth-round pick can be a guy. Better. Yeah, you know, so I think you got to put him out there if you're the Giants at some point if the season's lost.
1: All right, now, yesterday the big game was in Brazil. Cowboys lose. I want to talk about the last 30 seconds of the game for the Cowboys. Yeah. Let's talk about all they did wrong. Okay? They get down to the 1 yard line. So it is first and goal from the one, 30 seconds to go. So in my opinion, you have, this is what frustrates me about football. There are everyone in the NFL, or virtually all of them, know football better than me. But I do know math and like logic. Yeah. And sometimes I wonder if these coaches in the NFL or college have any sense of any of them. It's first and goal from the one. You got 30 seconds left. You have one timeout. And they have, I believe, one timeout. Mm-hmm. The most important thing for you to do here is, number one, try to score a touchdown. Mm-hmm. If you score a touchdown, then they are going to have to drive the length of the field. Number two, you'd like to waste as much of the clock as possible. And then number three, you got to make sure you get a field goal. Mm-hmm. They got number three. First and goal on the one. Myron, in my opinion, it's very simple. Run the ball. Mm-hmm. Run the ball. You'll either score, or if you don't, you can then control the clock and put the amount of time on the clock that you want. Yeah. They throw the ball in first down. So they take away no time. Myron, in my opinion, that's a mistake. Mm-hmm. What did you think of the first call?
0: I thought it was ridiculous.
1: Okay.
0: I mean, there's no other word for it.
1: So on second down, now they run, but there's a false start. Mm-hmm. If you're an offensive lineman for the Cowboys, you cannot get a false start. You cannot. It's the most killer thing you can do because it takes running off the table at that point. And they get a false start. If I'm the offensive line coach, I'm like, start 3 seconds late. You cannot get a false start, Myron, from the 1 yard line.
0: And you can't get a false start in Brazil. Like, you're not playing in front of
1: a Baltimore crowd. What does Baltimore have to do with that?
0: Because it's not a crowd in Baltimore.
1: Oh, it's not loud.
0: Where the noise, it's not that. You're in a neutral field in a different continent. Like, how do you mess that up?
1: Yeah. So that's their next mistake. Now they're backed up. Second down, don't get it. Now you're to third down. Apparently, Schottenheimer said to Dak, if in doubt at all, throw it out of the back of the end zone. Okay, that's not bad advice right there. But according to both Dak and Schottenheimer, that's what was in his head. So George Pickens is standing there wide open, and rather than throwing to him, he chucks it into the end zone. Mm-hmm. Do you think that was a mistake by Schottenheimer to sort of put in his mind, throw it away?
0: No, because I don't think anyone has to put anything in Dak Prescott's mind. He's a veteran. He's viewed as a top tennis quarterback in this league. No one should have to tell him how to handle those situations.
1: He should know, you mean?
0: Yes.
1: I pretty much agree with you. All right, so now you get to fourth down, you kick it, game's tied. This is what drives me crazy as a person who tries to have any rationality. There are 7 seconds left. Mm-hmm. Again, only one thing you can't do. The only thing you can't do is kick it out of the end zone.
0: Yep.
1: If you kick it and they catch and they field it, Myron, you are guaranteed to probably run the clock out.
0: Yeah.
1: And if you don't run the clock out, you're going to end up in just a Hail Mary situation. Like, I think they said after the game, no one told the kicker to not kick it out.
0: Yeah. Funny how this is becoming a theme in Dallas.
1: How does nobody look at Aubrey? And maybe Aubrey should know, but the coaches should definitely say, do not kick it out of the end zone. How does nobody say that to them?
0: Because it's the Cowboys. Like, what? You're asking why aren't the things working that should work? You're asking why it's not 1 + 1 = 2 in Dallas. It never has been. 1 + 1 is always equal 3 in Dallas. Time goes backwards. Nothing is the way it's supposed to be with that organization. Like, this is what they are. The thing that's supposed to happen that everybody else would do, the Cowboys are going to do the opposite. Like, this is what they are as a franchise.
1: So then they get the ball at the 35. Now, the one thing you can't do is allow them a pass that gets them in field goal range.
0: Yes.
1: They are in a defense where they leave the middle of the field completely open.
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